0: This Friday night, the West Ottawa Panthers will host the Rockford Rams in your high school football game of the week. Greg Chandler will be at West Ottawa Stadium with the call at 6:40 here on WHTC, Holland's Cool FM.
1: 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At least five people in Los Angeles.

0: journalists are dead after a news helicopter that was covering a fatal bus accident crashed. The chopper was covering the accident that killed two people for KNBC and a sister station when it went down, killing the pilot and a reporter, along with a pedestrian on the ground. The NTSB's investigating. They say video from inside the chopper at the time of the crash will be one of the most important pieces of evidence. The Federal Reserve's policymaking board today raised interest rates by 0.25%. The move was widely expected as the Fed tries to combat persistent inflation, as we hear from Matt Mattinson.
1: Fed Chairman Kevin Warsh is pointing to persistent inflation as the reason behind the rate hike.
2: Inflation remains elevated. Today's policy action will support a timelier return to the committee's 2% goal. This committee will deliver price stability.
1: Warsh said the committee voted unanimously to raise rates because inflation is currently not headed in the direction they would like. He noted U.S. productivity growth and spending remain solid, as well as the job sector, despite geopolitical conflicts. I'm at Mattinson.
0: In a series of social media posts today, President Trump demanded the Fed slash interest rates to 1% or less. Parts of the Ohio Valley are facing flash flood threats tonight. Forecasters say a corridor spanning from northern Illinois to the Indiana-Ohio border is set to get hit with lots of rain. Parts of central and southern Iowa and northern Missouri could also get hit. Rapper Macklemore says he'll donate the $1 million he earned opening for Ed Sheeran's Loop Tour to organizations that support Palestinians. This just days after Macklemore was dropped from the remainder of that tour, following pro-Palestinian remarks he made during a concert in New Jersey. The rapper blames New England Patriots owner Robert Kraft, claiming Kraft persuaded other stadium owners to not allow him to perform after making the remarks. Scott Carr, NBC News Radio.
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1: NBC News Radio, I'm Scott Carr. At least five people in Los Angeles are dead after a news helicopter that was covering a fatal bus accident crashed. The chopper was covering the accident on the ground for KNBC and a sister station when it went down, killing the pilot and a reporter, along with a pedestrian on the ground. Two people were killed when an SUV slammed into the side of a Metro bus in the accident the news crew was covering. Lawmakers in the House are headed home tonight for the last time before the November midterm elections. This after Republican leaders said they were canceling votes set for Thursday. Kentucky Republican Thomas Massie is calling out the leadership for closing down the chamber to avoid a vote on Massie's resolution to impeach Secretary of War Pete Hegseth. The Federal Reserve Chairman Kevin Warsh is blaming persistent inflation for today's rate hike. The Fed's policymaking board voted unanimously today to raise interest rates by a quarter percentage point. Scott Carr, NBC News Radio.
2: 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A 43-year-old Grand Haven man will spend the next year in a federal prison for threatening to kill U.S. Immigration and Customs Enforcement agents. Prosecutors claim that Christopher Ray Pyler posted a dozen threatening comments between last November and this past January in response to YouTube videos about civil unrest in Minneapolis. He also made Google searches for instructions to make hazardous chemical gases that he said he would use against ICE agents, and also purportedly searched for the home address of a former U.S. Secretary of Homeland Security. Plyler pled guilty in May to a charge of communicating an interstate threat and was sentenced this week to 12 months in prison by Chief U.S. District Judge Hala Jarbu in Grand Rapids. More charges have been filed against a 20-year-old Grand Rapids man accused of aggravated child sexually abusive activity. Prosecutors say there are 12 victims known to Kent County involving Austin Heppner, who allegedly shared videos and online chats of him abusing children at two daycare centers where he had worked, including GVSU's Children's Enhancement Center in Allendale. The Ottawa County Prosecuting Attorney's Office is likely to file its own charges on the matter by the end of the week. Get the latest news anytime at WHTC.com.
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4: Here's the updated forecast from WHTC.com. Overcast skies tonight with a chance of thunderstorms. Lows dip down to about 61. Overcast skies again tomorrow. Slight chance for showers. Highs around 75. I'm meteorologist Paul Trombley. Currently 68.
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1: NBC News Radio, I'm Scott Carr. The NTSB is in Los Angeles investigating a crash involving a news helicopter that was covering a fatal bus accident. As Monica Nelson reports, at least five people have died, including the three aboard the chopper. Two people had been killed earlier when an SUV slammed into a Metro bus.
2: The chopper was providing news coverage for KNBC and sister station Telemundo 52 when it went down, killing the pilot and a reporter, along with a pedestrian on the ground.
1: The Federal Reserve Chairman Kevin Warsh today pointed to persistent inflation in the nation as a reason behind today's interest rate hike. The Fed's policymaking board voted unanimously to raise interest rates a quarter percentage point.
3: The FOMC decided to raise the target range for the federal funds rate by a quarter of a percentage point. To 3.75% to 4%.
1: Warsh says the committee voted unanimously to raise rates because inflation is not headed in the direction they'd like it to be. In a series of social media posts today, President Trump demanded the Fed slash interest rates to 1% or less. The president is stumping in North Carolina tonight, campaigning for Republican Senate candidate Michael Whatley in Gastonia.
4: And he's strong on crime, strong on your economic world. He's fighting all the time. Everything he wants is really common sense and good for you.
1: This says the midterm elections are less than 2 months away. A new report shows the war in Iran cost about $246 million per day in its first 5 months. The nonpartisan Congressional Budget Office released a report Tuesday estimating the war with Iran cost the U.S. more than $38 billion from late February to early August and could cost up to $3 billion for each additional month. The report says over half of that cost has come from replacing all the munitions used in the fighting. The war has also led to higher fuel prices worldwide. Scott Carr, NBC News Radio.
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yeah. Just about midnight, she made me feel so good. 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
1: NBC News Radio, I'm Scott Carr. At least five people in Los Angeles are dead after a news helicopter that was covering a fatal bus accident crashed. The chopper was covering for KNBC and sister station Telemundo 52 when it went down, killing the pilot and a reporter, along with a pedestrian on the ground. Two people had already been killed when an SUV slammed into the side of a Metro bus in the accident the news crew was covering. The Federal Reserve today announced their first interest rate hike since 2023. The Fed, led by Chairman Kevin Warsh, who'd been picked by President Trump, raised benchmark interest rates a quarter percentage point to a target range of 3.75 to 4%. The president has since posted to social media his past stated desire for the Fed to cut interest rates to 1% or less. Parts of the Ohio Valley are facing flash flood threats today from northern Illinois to the Indiana-Ohio border. Parts of central and southern Iowa and northern Missouri could also get hit. Scott Carr, NBC News Radio.
2: With a news update on WHTC Holland's Cool FM, I'm Gary Stevens. Documents from the Barry-Eaton District Health Department say the ricin at Titan Lofts in Hastings last Thursday, which resulted in the complex being cleared for several days, came from crushed castor beans. People who live on the second and third floors were allowed to return home first. Residents from apartments 101 to 113 were allowed to return yesterday. The State Department of Health and Human Services is investigating possible exposure sites on the first floor, including the east hallway. Ricin can be deadly if swallowed, injected, or breathed. The resident who had crushed castor beans remains hospitalized. State tax collections are above the August forecast by $153.5 million. The House Fiscal Agency says the general fund revenue for August was $1.319 billion, and school aid fund revenue was $1.567 billion. Individual income tax collections account for most of the increase in the revenue. Get the latest news anytime at WHTC.com.
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4: Here's the updated forecast from WHTC.com. Chance of thunderstorms tonight, otherwise cloudy skies expected. Lows around 61. Slight chance for showers tomorrow. Highs level off around 75. Overcast skies. I'm meteorologist Megan Mulford. Currently 66.
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1: NBC News Radio, I'm Scott Carr. The Federal Reserve has raised interest rates, a 0.25% raise widely expected as the Fed tries to combat persistent inflation. Fed Chairman Kevin Warsh.
2: Today's policy action will support a timelier return to the committee's 2% goal. This committee will deliver price stability.
1: It was a unanimous decision by the board. Warsh says U.S. productivity growth and spending remain solid, as well as the job sector, despite geopolitical conflicts.
2: Total PCE inflation runs at 3.7% this year.
1: President Trump is now posting on social media demanding the Fed slash interest rates to 1% or less. In Los Angeles, at least five people are dead, including those on board a news helicopter that was covering a fatal bus accident last night, providing coverage for KNBC and sister station Telemundo 52 when it went down, killing the pilot and a reporter along with a pedestrian on the ground. Two people were killed when an SUV slammed into the side of a Metro bus in the accident the news crew was covering. President Trump has been campaigning in North Carolina tonight to get the vote out for Republicans in November. Promoting Republican Senate candidate Michael Wadley in Gastonia, Trump warned of the consequences if Democrats were to win in the midterms.
3: They're all going to go away. All of the things that we've done, the strongest border in the history of our country, it's all going to go away.
1: Trump said if Republicans lose, the country will be a laughingstock all over the world. Going on to say what Wadley wants is common sense.

0: And he's strong on crime, strong on your economic world. He's fighting all the time.
1: This with the midterm elections less than 2 months away. The nonpartisan Congressional Budget Office has released a report saying the war in Iran has cost about $246 million every day during its first 5 months. They estimate from late February to early August, the war cost the U.S. more than $38 billion. Scott Carr, NBC News Radio.
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1: NBC News Radio, I'm Scott Carr. Most House lawmakers have left Washington and don't plan to be back before November's midterm elections. This after Republican leaders said they were canceling all votes for Thursday. That led to Republican representative from Kentucky, Thomas Massie, calling out his party's leadership for putting off a vote on his resolution to impeach Secretary of War Pete Hegseth. In Los Angeles, at least five people are dead, including those on board a news helicopter that was covering a fatal bus accident. The chopper was covering for KNBC when it went down, killing the pilot and a reporter, along with a pedestrian on the ground. Two people were killed earlier when an SUV slammed into the side of a Metro bus. Federal Reserve Chairman Kevin Warsh is blaming persistent inflation for today's interest rate hike. The Fed's policymaking board voted unanimously to raise interest rates a quarter percentage point, pointing out inflation is not currently headed in the direction they would like. Scott Carr, NBC News Radio.
2: With the news update on WHTC Holland's Cool FM, I'm Gary Stevens. The West Michigan economy is maintaining momentum, but for how long? In August, for the eighth straight month, the survey of purchasing managers in the Grand Rapids and Kalamazoo markets, which comprised the West Michigan Current Business Trends Report, was favorable, according to Dr. Brian Long, Director of Supply Management Research with the Seidman College of Business at Grand Valley State University. Although new orders were flat, production, lead times, and employment indices all rose, a signal of continued strength in the region's industrial economy. However, Long admits the specter of a recession spurred by high tariffs and disruptions to global shipping just can't be ignored.
3: The variables keep coming and going almost overnight, and we have built a few economic bubbles like AI, the frothy stock market, and real estate in some regions of the country. And, of course, the world political situation is unsettling, but it's hard to tell if any one of these factors will lead us into a recession. But one thing is for certain, sooner or later, we will have a recession.
2: The Economist added that both short- and long-term measures of business confidence are still holding up at levels higher than that of a year ago. Get the latest news anytime at WHTC.com.
4: Here's the updated forecast from WHTC.com. Cloudy skies expected tonight with a chance of thunderstorms. Lows level off around 61. Cloudy skies tomorrow, slight chance of rain showers. Highs level off around 75. I'm meteorologist Jennifer Fujitsky. Right now, 66.
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I woke last night to the sound of thunder. How far off, I sat and wondered. Started humming a song from 1962. Ain't it funny how the night moves when you just don't seem to have as much to lose. Strange how the night moves.

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2: NBC News Radio, I'm Scott Carr. Republican Congressman from Kentucky Thomas Massey's accusing the GOP leadership in the House of deliberately sending lawmakers home early to avoid a vote on his resolution to impeach the Secretary of War, Pete Hegseth. Chris Caraggio has more.
3: Lawmakers will leave Washington on Wednesday night for the final time before the November midterm elections. This after GOP leaders said they were canceling votes set for Thursday. The change in schedule means that the House will not vote on the Hegseth resolution until after Election Day. Massey wrote in a social media post accusing colleagues in his own party of avoiding the vote. I'm Chris Caraccio.
2: The chairman of the Federal Reserve, Kevin Warsh, is pointing to persistent inflation as the reason behind today's rate hike, which had been expected. The Fed's policymaking board voted unanimously today to raise rates by a quarter percentage point. President Trump has been posting on social media demands that the Fed slash interest rates to 1% or less. The NTSB is investigating the death of at least five people after a helicopter crashed in Los Angeles while covering a fatal bus accident on the ground. NTSB officials say video from inside the helicopter at the time of the crash will be one of the most important pieces of evidence.
4: In that recording, we are clearly hearing sounds that are consistent with the engine changing its speed. And we're also hearing tones that are being generated that are likely advisories to the pilot.
2: The pilot and a reporter on board were killed along with a pedestrian on the ground. President Trump has been campaigning in North Carolina tonight to get the vote out for Republicans in November. Promoting Republican Senate candidate Michael Wadley in Gastonia, Trump warned of the consequences if Democrats were to win in the midterms.
5: They're all going to go away. All of the things that we've done, the strongest border in the history of our country, it's all going to go away.
2: Trump said if Republicans lose, the country will be a laughingstock all over the world. Scott Carr, NBC News Radio.
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some of y'all never been down south too much, I'm going to tell you a little bit about this so that you understand what I'm talking about. Down there we have a plant that grows out in the woods and the fields. Looks something like a turnip green. Everybody calls it poke salad. Poke salad. Used to know a girl lived down there and she'd go out in the evenings and pick her a mess of it. Carry it home and cook it for supper. Cause that's about all they had to eat. They did all right. Now down in Louisiana, where the alligators grow so mean.

Richard's bad for straight razor toting moment. Lord, I'm gonna take my mess up.

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1: NBC News Radio, I'm Scott Carr. At least five people in Los Angeles are dead after a news helicopter that was covering a fatal bus accident crashed. The chopper was covering for KNBC and sister station Telemundo 52 when it went down, killing the pilot and a reporter, along with a pedestrian on the ground. Two people had already been killed when an SUV slammed into the side of a Metro bus in the accident the news crew was covering. The House has passed a bill that would place more sanctions on Russia. The measure is called the Lindsey O'Graham Sanctioning Russia and Iran Act of 2026 and targets Russia's economy over its continued war with Ukraine. The bill also expands sanctions on Iran. It now heads to the president's desk. The Federal Reserve today announced their first interest rate hike since 2023. The Fed, led by Chairman Kevin Warsh, who'd been picked by President Trump, raised benchmark interest rates a quarter percentage point to a target range of 3.75 to 4%. Scott Carr, NBC News Radio.
2: With a news update on WHTC Holland's Cool FM, I'm Gary Stevens. Republican U.S. Senate nominee Mike Rogers skipped a scheduled debate on WJBK-TV in Detroit last night, citing moderator bias by news anchor Roop Raj. Democratic nominee Dr. Abdul Al-Sayed did appear and was interviewed by Raj for an hour. Meanwhile, the Democratic and Republican nominees to be Michigan's next governor will debate in Grand Rapids on October the 6th. Jocelyn Benson and John James will take questions from Wood TV's Rick Albin. State House Democrats say the 42nd District, currently represented by Republican House Speaker Matt Hall, is in play for the November 3rd general election.
3: They're spending $700,000 to advertise for Democratic candidate Nick Rowe, following a poll that showed he has a 49-48% edge over Hall. Now, the Speaker had led the poll 52-44% until voters were given additional information about both candidates. I'm Michael Arney.
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4: Here's the updated forecast from WHTC.com. Chance of thunderstorms overnight, otherwise cloudy skies. Lows level off around 61. Slight chance of rain showers Thursday. Daytime highs approaching 75. Cloudy skies expected. I'm meteorologist Paul Trombley. Currently 66.
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1: NBC News Radio, I'm Scott Carr. The Federal Reserve has raised interest rates, a 0.25% raise widely expected as the Fed tries to combat persistent inflation. Fed Chairman Kevin Warsh.
2: Inflation remains elevated. Today's policy action will support a timelier return to the committee's 2% goal. This committee will deliver price stability.
1: It was a unanimous decision by the board. Warsh says U.S. productivity growth and spending remain solid, as well as the job sector, despite geopolitical conflicts.
2: Total PCE inflation runs at 3.7% this year.
1: President Trump is now posting on social media demanding the Fed slash interest rates to 1% or less. The House has passed a bill that would place more sanctions on Russia. The measure is called the Lindsey O'Graham Sanctioning Russia and Iran Act of 2026 and targets Russia's economy over its continued war with Ukraine. The bill also expands sanctions on Iran. It now heads to the president's desk. In Los Angeles, at least five people are dead, including those on board a news helicopter that was covering a fatal bus accident last night, providing coverage for KNBC and sister station Telemundo 52 when it went down, killing the pilot and a reporter along with a pedestrian on the ground. Two people were killed when an SUV slammed into the side of a Metro bus in the accident the news crew was covering. President Trump has been campaigning in North Carolina tonight to get the vote out for Republicans in November, promoting Republican Senate candidate Michael Wadley in Gastonia. Trump warned of the consequences if Democrats were to win in the midterms.
3: They're all going to go away. All of the things that we've done, the strongest border in the history of our country, it's all going to go away.
1: The nonpartisan Congressional Budget Office has released a report saying the war in Iran has cost about $246 million every day during its first 5 months. They estimate from late February to early August, the war cost the U.S. more than $38 billion. Scott Carr, NBC News Radio.
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okay, so you're heartbroken. You sit around moping, crying, crying. You say you even thinking about dying? Well, before you do anything rash,

0: This Friday night, the West Ottawa Panthers will host the Rockford Rams in your high school football game of the week. Greg Chandler will be at West Ottawa Stadium with the call at 6:40 here on WHTC, Holland's Cool FM.
1: NBC News Radio, I'm Scott Carr. The House has passed a bill that would place more sanctions on Russia. The measure is called the Lindsey O'Graham Sanctioning Russia and Iran Act of 2026 and targets Russia's economy over its continued war with Ukraine. The bill also expands sanctions on Iran. Most U.S. House lawmakers have left Washington and don't plan to be back before November's midterm elections. This after Republican leaders said they were canceling all votes for Thursday. That led to Republican representative from Kentucky Thomas Massie calling out his party's leadership for putting off a vote on his resolution to impeach Secretary of War Pete Hegseth. In Los Angeles, at least five people are dead, including those on board a news helicopter that was covering a fatal bus accident. The chopper was covering for KNBC when it went down, killing the pilot and a reporter, along with a pedestrian on the ground. Two people were killed earlier when an SUV slammed into the side of a Metro bus. Scott Carr, NBC News Radio.
2: Here's the updated forecast from WHTC.com. Chance for storms, overnight, otherwise cloudy skies expected. Lows dip down to about 61. Cloudy skies expected again Thursday. Slight chance of rain showers. High temperatures reach up to 75. I'm meteorologist Megan Mulford. Right now, it's 66 degrees.
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1: NBC News Radio, I'm Tammy Trujillo. President Trump is urging North Carolinians to get out and vote for Republicans this November. While campaigning for Republican Senate candidate Michael Whatley in Gastonia Wednesday, Trump warned of the consequences if Democrats win in the midterms.
2: They're all going to go away. All of the things that we've done, the strongest border in the history of our country, it's all going to go away.
1: Trump went on to say everything Whatley wants is common sense. Whatley has said Trump needs an ally in the Senate and North Carolina needs a fighter. Trump's

0: as it comes with the midterm elections less than 2 months away. The president is demanding the Federal Reserve slash interest rates to 1% or less, just hours after the central bank announced its first rate hike since 2023. The Fed, led by Trump-picked Chairman Kevin Warsh, raised benchmark interest rates a quarter percentage point to a target range of 3.75% to 4%. Vice President Vance has a message to leaders in the AI industry. If you're building Frankenstein, stop. More on that story from Scott Carr.
1: At an event for the All In podcast, Vance said the solution to dangerous technology cannot be to create a one-world governance structure. This after President Trump posted to social media that the only guardrails that artificial intelligence needs is a good president. Last weekend, the head of the AI research company Anthropic said that development needs to be slowed in order to implement safeguards. And several researchers in the field have warned recently against the risk of using AI, saying it could be destructive to humanity. In Washington, I'm Scott Carr.
0: Ozzy Osbourne and Black Sabbath's final concert is set to be released on October 28th. Now titled Ozzy and Black Sabbath Back to the Beginning, the movie will be in theaters worldwide. Then Wainwright Pierce directed the film and also edited Taylor Swift The Eras Tour for Disney+. The Birmingham, UK show was filmed just 17 days before Osbourne died and was both a homecoming and a farewell to the heavy metal legend. 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

0: Hi, this is Gary Stevens. 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
1: NBC News Radio, I'm Tammy Trujillo. The House of Representatives has passed a bill that would put more sanctions on Russia. It would target Russia's economy over its continued war with Ukraine. Under the bill, President Trump could impose tariffs on countries that are within the top five purchasers of Russian oil, a group that includes China and India. At least five people are dead, including those on board a news helicopter that was covering a fatal bus accident in Los Angeles for KNBC and sister station Telemundo 52. The NTSB says video from inside the helicopter at the time of the crash will be one of the most important pieces of evidence in its investigation. A preliminary report on the crash is expected within 30 days. Republican Congressman Thomas Massie is accusing House GOP leaders of sending lawmakers home early to avoid a vote on his resolution to impeach Secretary of War Pete Hegseth. Lawmakers left Washington Wednesday night for the final time before the November midterm elections. Tammy Trujillo, NBC News Radio.
2: Here's the updated forecast from WHTC.com. Chance of thunderstorms overnight, otherwise overcast skies, lows level off around 61. Slight chance for showers Thursday, highs level off around 75. I'm meteorologist Jennifer Vujicic. Currently, it's 66 degrees.
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place with the Fords and Lincolns was setting the pace. That story is true, I'm here to say I was driving that Model A. It's got a Lincoln motor and it's really souped up. That Model A body makes it look like a pup's. Got 8 cylinders and uses them all. Got overdrive, just won't stall. With a 4-barrel carb and a dual exhaust, with 4 11 gears you can really get lost. Got safety tubes, but I ain't scared. The brakes are good, tires fair.

all of a sudden, in a wink of an eye, a Cadillac sedan passed us by. I said, boys, it's a mark for me. By then, the taillight was all you could see. Now the fellas ribbed me for being behind, so I thought I'd make the Lincoln unwind. Took my foot off the gas, and man alive, I shoved it on down into overdrive. Wound it up to 110, my speedometer said that I hit top end. My foot was blue, like lead to the floor. That's all there is, and there ain't no more.

Being on that Cadillac. Knew could catch him, I thought it could pass. Don't you know by then we'd be low on gas. We had flames coming from out of the side. Feel the tension, man, what a ride. I said, look out, boys, I got a license to fly in that cat. He pulled over and let us by.

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1: NBC News Radio, I'm Tammy Trujillo. The House of Representatives has passed a bill that would put more restrictions on Russia. It would target Russia's economy over its continued war with Ukraine. Under the bill, President Trump could impose tariffs on countries that are within the top five purchasers of Russian oil, a group that includes China and India. The bill, which also expands sanctions on Iran, now heads to Trump's desk. The NTSB is investigating the crash of a news helicopter Tuesday night in Los Angeles that left at least five people dead. The chopper was providing news coverage for KNBC and sister station Telemundo 52 when it went down. The NTSB says video from inside the helicopter at the time of the crash will be one of the most important pieces of evidence.

0: party of avoiding the vote. I'm Chris Caraccio.
1: Robert Kraft and Ed Sheeran are responding to Macklemore's challenge with donations of their own. The announcement comes just hours after Macklemore pledged $1 million in earnings from Sheeran's Loop Tour to organizations supporting Palestinians. In a post on social media, Kraft says he and Sheeran have committed $2 million each to humanitarian aid in the region. Macklemore was recently dropped from the tour after making pro-Palestinian remarks during a concert in New Jersey. 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
2: NBC News Radio, I'm Tammy Trujillo. The House of Representatives has passed a bill that would put more sanctions on Russia. The measure would target Russia's economy over its continued war with Ukraine. Under the bill, President Trump could impose tariffs on countries that aren't within the top five purchasers of Russian oil, a group that includes China and India. The president's demanding the Federal Reserve slash interest rates to 1% or less, just hours after the central bank announced its first rate hike since 2023. The Fed raised benchmark interest rates a quarter percentage point to a target range of 3.75% to 4%. The NFL season rolls on with a marquee matchup on Thursday Night Football. The Bills unveil their new stadium against the Lions, kicking off week two. Both teams are 1-0 following thrilling victories in the opening week. There are 14 games on the slate for Sunday, highlighted by an NFC North showdown between the Vikings and the Bears in Chicago. Tammy Trujillo, NBC News Radio.
3: Here's the updated forecast from WHTC.com. Chance of thunderstorms overnight, otherwise overcast skies. Lows dip down to about 61. Slight chance of rain showers Thursday. Daytime highs approaching 75. Overcast skies. I'm meteorologist Paul Trombley. Currently 64.
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1: NBC News Radio, I'm Tammy Trujillo. House of Representatives has passed a bill that would put more sanctions on Russia. Mark Mayfield has details.
2: The measure, called the Lindsey O. Graham Sanctioning Russia and Iran Act of 2026, was approved Wednesday evening. It would target Russia's economy over its continued war with Ukraine. Under the bill, President Trump could impose tariffs on countries that are within the top five purchasers of Russian oil, a group which includes China and India. The bill, which also expands sanctions on Iran, now heads to Trump's desk. I'm Mark Mayfield.
1: The president's urging North Carolinians to get out and vote for Republicans this November. While campaigning for Republican Senate candidate Michael Whatley in Gastonia Wednesday, Trump warned of the consequences if Democrats win in the midterms.
3: They're all going to go away. All of the things that we've done, the strongest border in the history of our country, it's all going to go away.
1: Trump went on to say everything Whatley wants is common sense. Whatley has said Trump needs an ally in the Senate and North Carolina needs a fighter. Trump's visit comes with the midterm elections less than 2 months away. The president's demanding the Federal Reserve slash interest rates to 1% or less. This comes hours after the central bank announced its first rate hike since 2023. The Fed, led by Trump-picked Chairman Kevin Warsh, raised benchmark interest rates a quarter percentage point to a target range of 3.75% to 4%. The NFL season rolls on with a marquee matchup on Thursday Night Football. The Bills unveil their new stadium against the Lions to kick off Week 2. Both teams are 1-0 following thrilling victories in opening week. Meanwhile, 14 games are on the slate for Sunday, highlighted by an NFC North showdown between the Vikings and Bears in Chicago. And the Chiefs are back in the spotlight for Sunday Night Football when the Colts visit Kansas City. While Week 2 wraps up with another pair of familiar faces in primetime, Jackson Dart and the Giants duel Matthew Stafford and the Rams out west in a Monday night matchup. 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
2: NBC News Radio, I'm Tammy Trujillo. Federal Reserve Chairman Kevin Warsh is pointing to persistent inflation as the reason behind Wednesday's rate hike. Following the Fed's announcement that it's raising interest rates a quarter percentage point, Warsh said the committee's mission is to deliver price stability and return inflation to the 2% target. The House of Representatives has passed a bill that would put more sanctions on Russia. The measure targets Russia's economy over the continued war with Ukraine. Under the bill, President Trump could impose tariffs on countries that are within the top five purchasers of Russian oil, a group that includes China and India. Resident Evil is set to get off to a scary good start at the box office this weekend. The Zach Cregger-directed video game adaptation is looking to make between $35 and $50 million in its debut. Cregger says the new Resident Evil more closely follows the video game than the previous movies, but it's not a direct plot adaption. Tammy Trujillo, NBC News Radio.
3: Here's the updated forecast from WHTC.com. Chance of thunderstorms, overnight, otherwise cloudy skies. Lows level off around 61. Cloudy skies expected again Thursday. Slight chance of rain showers. Daytime highs approaching 75. I'm meteorologist Megan Mulford. Right now, it's 64 degrees.
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0: October. The House of Representatives has passed a bill that would put more sanctions on Russia. Mark Mayfield has those details.
1: The measure, called the Lindsey O. Graham Sanctioning Russia and Iran Act of 2026, was approved Wednesday evening. It would target Russia's economy over its continued war with Ukraine. Under the bill, President Trump could impose tariffs on countries that are within the top five purchasers of Russian oil, a group which includes China and India. The bill, which also expands sanctions on Iran, now heads to Trump's desk. I'm Mark Mayfield.
0: NFL superstar Travis Kelce is one of the victims being named in a multi-million-dollar Ponzi scheme. That story from Wendy Swanson.
2: The Kansas City Chiefs player was named in court on Tuesday as Siddharth Jawar was sentenced to 11 years in prison. Siddharth defrauded investors out of more than $35 million. Prosecutors said after his bet on a single investment failed, he used new investor cash to pay earlier investors. It was not revealed how much money Kelce lost in the scheme. I'm Wendy Swanson.
0: Resident Evil is set to get off to a scary good start at the box office this weekend. The Zach Cregger-directed video game adaptation is looking to make between $35 and $50 million in its debut. Cregger says the new Resident Evil more closely follows the video game than the previous movies, but it's not a direct plot adaptation. 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

0: Hi, it's Dan Evans. Coming up on Thursday, it's WHTC Morning News, Music in Our Schools, Hearing Voices. We'll talk about National Suicide Prevention Month. 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
1: NBC News Radio, I'm Mark Mayfield. President Trump is urging North Carolinians to get out and vote for Republicans this November. While campaigning for Republican Senate candidate Michael Whiteley in Gastonia Wednesday, Trump warned of the consequences if Democrats win in the midterms.
2: They're all going to go away. All of the things that we've done, the strongest border in the history of our country, it's all going to go away.
1: Trump went on to say everything Whiteley wants is common sense. Police say five missing women are now linked to an investigation of a Philadelphia home. The case focuses on 44-year-old Eugene Horsch, whose property has been under intense scrutiny since June. Investigators say images and videos recovered during the probe connect several of the women to the case. And the NFL season continues tonight with a marquee matchup on Thursday Night Football. The Bills unveil their new stadium against the Lions to kick off Week 2. Both teams are 1-0 following thrilling victories in the opening week. Mark Mayfield, NBC News Radio.
3: Here's the updated forecast from WHTC.com. Cloudy skies overnight with a chance of rain showers. Lows dip down to about 61. Highs level off around 74. Thursday, slight chance for showers. I'm meteorologist Jennifer Vujitsky. Right now, 65.
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0: North Carolinians to get out and vote for Republicans this November. While campaigning for Republican Senate candidate Michael Whiteley in Gastonia Wednesday, Trump warned of the consequences if Democrats win in the midterms.
1: They're all going to go away. All of the things that we've done, the strongest border in the history of our country, it's all going to go away.
0: Trump's visit comes with the midterm elections less than 2 months away. Republican Congressman Thomas Massie is accusing House GOP leadership of sending lawmakers home early to avoid a vote on his resolution to impeach Secretary of War Pete Hegseth. Lawmakers left Washington on Wednesday night for the final time before the November midterm elections. This after GOP leaders said they were canceling votes set for Thursday. The change in schedule means that the House won't vote on the Hegseth resolution until after Election Day. Vice President Vance has a message to leaders in the AI industry. If you're building Frankenstein, stop. Here's Scott Carr.
2: At an event for the All In podcast, Vance said the solution to dangerous technology cannot be to create a one-world governance structure. This after President Trump posted to social media that the only guardrails that artificial intelligence needs is a good president. Last weekend, the head of the AI research company Anthropic said that development needs to be slowed in order to implement safeguards. And several researchers in the field have warned recently against the risk of using AI, saying it could be destructive to humanity. In Washington, I'm Scott Carr.
0: Police say five missing women are now linked to an ongoing investigation focused on a Philadelphia home. The case focuses on 44-year-old Eugene Horsch. Investigators say images and videos recovered during the probe connect several of the women to the case. And the NFL season rolls on with a marquee matchup on Thursday Night Football. The Bills unveiled their new stadium against the Lions to kick off Week 2. 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

0: Hi, it's Dan Evans. Coming up on Thursday's WHTC Morning News, Music in Our Schools, Hearing Voices. We'll talk about National Suicide Prevention Month. 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
1: NBC News Radio, I'm Mark Mayfield. The House is sending President Trump a sweeping new sanctions bill targeting Russia and Iran. The Lindsey O. Graham Sanctioning Russia and Iran Act passed Wednesday, targeting Russia's energy and defense sectors. Amazon is raising wages for some of its workers and giving all of its employees in the U.S. a grocery discount. Tammy Trujillo fills us in.
2: The online retail giant also runs Whole Foods Market stores and will give its workers 10% off groceries ordered online through Amazon and Whole Foods and 20% off in-store beginning October 1st. And the new minimum starting pay is going up for full-time core operations employees. It will be $20 an hour. That's a $1 increase for qualifying workers. I'm Tammy Trujillo.
1: And Paramount is preparing for a possible move out of California as its proposed merger with Warner Brothers Discovery remains tied up in a legal battle. Mark Mayfield, NBC News Radio.
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4: With agribusiness news on WHTC Morning News, I'm Rusty Halverson. China purchased about 1 million metric tons of U.S. soybeans last week, providing a boost to American growers as harvest approaches and trade talks continue between Washington and Beijing. Four traders told Reuters News that Chinese buyers booked 14 to 15 cargoes for shipment from U.S. Gulf terminals between December and February. USDA separately reported Wednesday sales of 340,000 metric tons to China and 100,000 tons to undisclosed destinations. Reuters reported the purchases bring China's U.S. soybean buying to nearly half of the 25 million metric tons that Beijing committed to buy annually through 2028. The buying comes as inventories tighten in Brazil. Chinese President Xi Jinping is scheduled to meet in Washington, D.C. with President Trump later this month.
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6: Here's the updated forecast from WHTC.com. Daytime highs approaching 74 today under overcast skies with a slight chance of rain showers. Lows dip down to about 54 tonight. Cloudy skies expected. I'm meteorologist Paul Trombley. Currently 64.
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1: NBC News Radio, I'm Michael Kastner. The House of Representatives has passed a bill that would place more sanctions on Russia. More from Mark Mayfield.
2: The measure, called the Lindsey O. Graham Sanctioning Russia and Iran Act of 2026, was approved Wednesday evening. It would target Russia's economy over its continued war with Ukraine. Under the bill, President Trump could impose tariffs on countries that are within the top five purchasers of Russian oil, a group which includes China and India. The bill, which also expands sanctions on Iran, now heads to Trump's desk. I'm Mark Mayfield.
1: President Trump is demanding the Federal Reserve slash interest rates to 1% or less. Trump made the comments on True Social hours after the central bank announced its first rate hike since 2023 and later criticized the Fed board while speaking to reporters in North Carolina.
3: The board is very hostile. They're very political. They're doing the wrong thing.
1: The Fed, led by Trump-picked Chairman Kevin Warsh, raised benchmark interest rates a quarter percentage point to a target range of 3.75% to 4%. A major oil pipeline that crosses the Arabian Desert is expected to resume operation within a few days. A Bloomberg report says Saudi Arabia is hoping to return to about half capacity of its cross-country pipeline in the coming days, and that full capacity could take about 6 weeks. Portions of the pipeline were shut down earlier this month after it was damaged in a drone attack by Iran-backed militias. Three people are facing federal charges for allegedly stealing $12 million in homeless aid and using the money for personal expenses and business ventures. Prosecutors say the suspects work with Southern California nonprofits and misuse public funds, took bribes, and billed for work that was never performed. Stock futures are on the rise after that Fed rate hike. Michael Kastner, NBC News Radio.
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1: The House of Representatives has passed a bill that would require AM radio to be included as standard equipment in new vehicles. Scott Carr reports from Washington.
5: Supporters of the bill say AM radio remains an important source of local news and emergency information, especially when cellular or internet networks are disrupted. The bill, sponsored by Florida Republican Gus Bilirakis, would require automakers to provide AM radio without an additional fee. The measure could especially affect electric vehicle makers that have removed AM radio from some models. It'll have to be approved by the Senate before going to President Trump's desk for his signature.
1: The majority of Americans believe AI could destroy humanity. A new Politico survey shows that nearly 2 in 3 Americans are concerned artificial intelligence could pose grave risks to the future of mankind. This after several current and former AI company employees have warned about the dangers of the technology. Security preparations are underway for the United Nations General Assembly in New York City next week.
6: There are no expected threats that we know of, and we are continue to be confident in being able to deliver safety and security for New Yorkers.
1: Mayor Zoran Mamdani, who previously called for the arrest of Israeli Prime Minister Benjamin Netanyahu, says he will not attend any protest, but says New Yorkers have the right to demonstrate. The rules of the road starts with a tricolored traffic light. But what do you do when there's 4 colors? More from Bree Tennis.
7: Law enforcement is using a 4th traffic light color to see if you're running the red. The new light is blue and is mounted above the regular traffic light and is electronically linked to turn on with the red. The Federal Highway Administration says it's a visual for police, but there's no recording, and it's not in every state yet. Colorado, Florida, South Dakota, Kansas, and some cities in California have them, and it's reported to drop red light runs by 33%.
1: Michael Kastner, NBC News Radio.
8: With a news update on WHTC Holland's Cool FM, I'm Gary Stevens. There was some concern when a knife, which could be used as a weapon, was discovered at a Lakeshore Elementary School yesterday. West Ottawa Public Schools officials say that a fifth-grade student brought such a blade to Great Lakes Elementary School, but it was immediately secured, according to Principal Matt Brummel, and staff followed district safety protocols in handling the matter promptly. At no point was the knife utilized, and no students, faculty, or staff members were harmed. The name and gender of the student wasn't disclosed, and the district is not commenting on what disciplinary actions will be taken. The Ottawa County Sheriff's Office is working with the district in investigating the incident. State police arrested a 23-year-old Byron Center man after clocking him driving 158 miles an hour on southbound U.S. 131 near M6 south of Grand Rapids. Troopers found a loaded handgun near the vehicle's center console when they pulled the driver over shortly before 1:30 yesterday morning. He was arrested on reckless driving and carrying a concealed weapon charges, the man's name not immediately disclosed. The inaugural year for the Acushnet Amphitheater has drawn nearly 400,000 people to concerts. That is far above the initial estimate of 300,000 guests, according to the Grand Rapids Chamber. A few blocks away, Vertigo Music on Division Avenue employees say they've had a lot of extra foot traffic every night that there's a show, and the chamber says other businesses have reported the same positive results with more traffic and more customers. Some residents, though, have been critical of the 11 p.m. curfew. That's an hour later than the Calder City's curfew, claiming that the noise can be heard from miles away from the venue. Dovetailing coverage from NBC News, Federal Reserve Chairman Kevin Warsh is pointing to persistent inflation as the reason behind yesterday's rate hike. Following the Fed's announcement that it's raising interest rates a quarter percentage point to a target range of 3.75% to 4%, Warsh said the committee's mission is to deliver price stability and return inflation to the 2% target. This flew in the face of President Trump, who is demanding the Federal Reserve slash interest rates to 1% or less. Dr. Brian Long, Director of Supply Management Research with the Siegman College of Business at Grand Valley State University, applauds Warsh's independent stand on the matter.
9: He appointed the current chair of the Federal Reserve with the idea that he was probably going to lower interest rates, but the economy has not allowed us to do that, and he has made it fairly clear that his principal responsibility is to the economy, not to the president.
8: Warsh said U.S. productivity growth and spending remain solid, as well as the job sector, despite geopolitical conflicts. The next rate decision will come at the end of October. Catch the Detroit Lions at Buffalo Bills game tonight at 7:10 p.m. on WHTC Holland's Cool FM. 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
12: 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Let's go ahead and take our first check of traffic and weather together on this Thursday morning. Traffic-wise, nothing happening. A smooth cruise for you on US 31 and Chicago Drive. Let's jump into our latest forecast from WHTC.com. A mostly cloudy day today with some showers this morning. 74 our high, mostly cloudy, 54 tonight. Partly sunny for your Friday, 74. A wet Saturday on the way. Showers 70 and Sunday mostly cloudy. Morning showers
13: and 69. Cloudy skies now, 63 in Zeeland, 65 in Holland. 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
10: Oh, yes, good morning and welcome in. 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WHTC Morning News on Holland's Cool FM. Yes, Dan Evans here, Gary Stevens in our newsroom, and we are ready to go for this Thursday morning, September 17th. Yes, passing along the latest news, weather, sports, traffic, information, entertainment, toss in a couple of tunes, and trying to keep you up to date and informed. Here we are on Thursday morning, September 17th, and hope you are well. Man, it's been a busy week. It's been a quick week here. Thursday morning already, you know, I start thinking about the weekend, oh, about Monday night. But we're getting closer now here for a Thursday morning. Not bad weather, I guess. Not picture perfect, but we're looking at mostly cloudy skies today. 74 our high with maybe some scattered morning showers, but hoping it'll clear out by the afternoon because I haven't been out on that bike in a couple of days. So looking forward to that. Otherwise, Thursday is on the way and... you know, we've got a lot of sports as well. We'll talk about sports coming up, Tigers, Lions, high school football, and a lot of events happening as well. Today is the day at Holland Ice Park for the Holland BPW Fiber Fest going on from 4:30 to 7 o'clock. We've been talking about this all week long, and it is here today. Holland has reached that major milestone, of course. Every home and business in the city now has access to the community-owned Holland BPW Fiber Network. So they've got a free family event. This will be a ceremonial ribbon-cutting tonight, activities and a whole lot more great for the kids, touch a truck, and opportunities to learn about Holland's BPW Fiber. Community leaders will be there, too, sharing remarks about the project's 30-year history and its role in Holland's future. So that is tonight, free and open to the public. Tomorrow evening, Park Theater, we've got some comedy. We heard him last Friday on your Park Theater Update. Comedian Cam Bertrand performing at the Park Theater tomorrow evening. So get your comedy in tomorrow night. And then over the weekend, your Civil War muster and Heritage Days happening at Van Ralty Farm on Saturday and Sunday. And once a year, we get Rick Veenhoven from the Civil War muster joining Linda Hart this morning for Discover Holland, and Rick will talk all about the Civil War muster and Heritage Days going on this weekend. And if that's not enough, you want to wrap it up, we're hoping for good weather. Let me look back to the weather on Sunday. What did we have? Mostly cloudy, not bad at all, and a little cooler. I think a nice afternoon for a little jazz, free jazz. We talked to Keith Walker from the Holland Concert Jazz Orchestra, I believe on Monday of this week, talking about their free concert on Sunday at Collin Park, 3 o'clock. A great, great jazz orchestra in our Holland area, and get out there. If you have not had a chance to see the band, here's your chance. Outdoors, free, going to be a beautiful afternoon. Maybe not sunny, but dry and very, as I like to say, autumnal. So Holland Concert Jazz Orchestra, Collin Park, 3 o'clock, and I definitely have plans to take that in as well. 6:16 now, it's WHTC Morning News on Holland's Cool FM this Thursday morning. Well, kids are back in school. College kids are back as well. And for decades, parents worried their college kids were having too much fun. Now they might be concerned they're not having enough. I was interested in this story. The latest campus trend is the wellness darty. That's right, darty. A daytime party, I guess that's where they come up with darty, that swaps booze and music for Pilates or yoga, a run, an ice bath, and coffee. Hey, I'm not making fun of that because it's good to be healthy, but apparently they're popping up at schools like University of Miami, University of Florida, Florida State, Syracuse, and Alabama. So not just Florida, big colleges here. So instead of fraternity row being all beer and partying, you might see students on the lawn with yoga mats, protein shakes, and smoothies, talking about run clubs and weekend plans and trips to

0: REI before a backpacking adventure, okay? It certainly wasn't the college that I went to, but you know what? That is okay. Let's track our Tigers. They were unable to complete the series sweep after falling to the Blue Jays 5-1 in Toronto yesterday. You heard that game right here on WHDC. Detroit 5 games back in the final AL wildcard spot. They'll visit the Chicago White Sox, a 4-game set that starts tonight. But we will not carry that game as we have Detroit Lions tonight kicking off week 2. Detroit visiting the Buffalo Bills on Thursday Night Football. Okay, so we have Sunday Night Football, we have Monday Night Football, we have Thursday Night Football, we have Sunday Day Football. There's a couple of nights open there. Anyway, the Lions looking to start the season 2-0 for the first time since 2017. Tonight's battle is also the first regular season contest at the Bills' brand new stadium. Get to that contest tonight on WHDC. Dan Miller and crew on the air tonight at 7:20 for Detroit Lions at Buffalo Bills. Let's jump into our Sunrise Smile on a Thursday morning. And this is Amy Schumer on being pregnant and nobody noticing.
1: I'm pregnant! Yeah, I did it. I'm amazing. I laid there and that's it. Usually when someone in the public eye gets pregnant, there's like a couple months where there's some rumors about them, you know? There's some like, oop, bump alert, right? Uh-oh. I was well into my second trimester. Not one rumor about me. Nothing. I was photographed. Belly out. They're like, there's Amy. Looking happy. I don't know. Doing her. And then so once people knew, they were like, well, is she showing? They were like, no more than normal. Kind of. It just kind of looks like she took her Spanx off.
0: Thank you, Amy. Coming up this morning on WHTC Morning News, we have Paul Harvey with the rest of the story coming up in about 5 minutes or so. In our 7 o'clock hour, busy as usual, music in our schools this morning with Andrew Holt, Saugatuck Schools Band Director, hearing voices with Scott Watson, and at 7:50, Brian Spencer talks about National Suicide Prevention Month with a psychologist, a clinical psychologist. At 8:13, expecting a call from Congressman Bill Huizinga, and as I mentioned earlier, Discover Holland from the Holland Area Convention and Visitors Bureau's Linda Hart, and Linda will have Rick Veenhoven with the Civil War Muster. That's 8:40 this morning, and we do have all that big old family-sized bag of chips. 6:20, WHTC Morning News on Holland's Cool FM National Sports Time.
2: Week 2 in the NFL kicks off tonight with the Bills hosting the Lions as the Bills christen their brand new $2.1 billion stadium. Quarterback Josh Allen.
3: You know, it's the first official, you know, seasonal game in there. But we're not really focused on that. We're just focused on short week, playing against a tough opponent, trying to have the best week possible.
2: The Sunday NFL schedule includes the Bengals visiting the Texans. Bengals QB Joe Burrow mispracticed yesterday with a back issue, but says he will play this weekend. The Bears host the Vikings Sunday. Minnesota QB Kyler Murray remains a question mark as he recovers from a concussion. The Falcons are unsure who their QB will be against the Panthers. Week 1 starter Cooper Rush is nursing a back injury. Tua Tagovailoa still recovering from an oblique strain. And Michael Penix not back yet from last season's ACL tear. Saturday's college schedule includes a match with number 7 LSU visiting 9th-ranked Ole Miss. LSU quarterback Sam Levitt listed as doubtful on their injury report. I'm Matt McCoy.
0: 6:21, this morning's Tigers game recap brought to you by OK Tire Stores, serving the West Michigan Lakeshore since 1965. Locations in Holland, Zeeland, and Hamilton.
4: Drum ball and a base hit in the right field for McKinstry.
5: Detroit Tigers daily recap. Here's Dan Dickerson.
6: Hi, this is Dan Dickerson. Toronto Blue Jays salvaged the finale of their series of the Tigers after the Tigers had taken the first two and snapped the Tigers' 6-game win streak with a 5-1 win. Max Scherzer, starter for the Blue Jays, has been pretty good in 6 of his 8 starts since coming off the IL in early August, and he went 5 in this game, gave up a run in the first inning, He ends up leaving with the lead. Five innings, one run on three hits, three walks, and three strikeouts. Cater Montero struggled through four. Give up eight base runners, 89 pitches to get through four. Down 2-1 when he left. But it was some sloppy defense in the fifth and sixth inning that allowed Toronto to pad the lead. Misplays in the fifth inning led to a run. And then incredibly, with one out and the bases empty, three consecutive batters put the ball on the ground. The Tigers made three consecutive errors, two on the sure-handed shortstop John Peck, and then one on Kevin McGonigal. That led to a couple of unearned runs against Drew Summers in the sixth inning, and that was more than enough for the Toronto bullpen. Flew Hardy, Miles, and Varland closed this game out. Tigers fall to 72-80 with a loss. Toronto improves to 76-77 with the win. Tigers now go on to Chicago for a four-game weekend series with the White Sox. It starts on Thursday night. Farmer Valdez on the mound for the Tigers, a 7:40 starter on the air at 7:15 on the Detroit Tigers Radio Network.
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16: Now, the rest of the story. Octavian was his name. Not quite the likes of Caligula or Nero, just another rat in the pack of decadent Roman aristocracy. Octavian was the only son of Alberic II, ruler of Rome, and in 955 A.D., the latter pulled strings further to empower his only male heir. It was a mistake, of course. The young man was merely 18 and possessor of all the wisdom of a child who'd found his daddy's gun. Historians have been sifting through the rubble Octavian left behind for a millennium now. Rumor and fact are not always clearly discernible amid such a mess. Suffice it to say that Octavian's truth was stranger than just about anybody else's fiction. Contemporary chroniclers enumerated his passions, horses, women, gambling, violence. A wild man, they called him, and inasmuch he commanded the loyalty of a generation of juvenile delinquents whom he armed and sent into the streets to terrorize the citizenry, Octavian's repeated attempts to dishonor the fledgling Roman Catholic Church were notorious throughout Europe. He was said to have appointed a 10-year young boy to the office of bishop, to have ordained a deacon in his stables, to have castrated a cardinal, to have stolen holy relics and church real estate and gifted them to his favorite mistresses, even to have installed prostitutes in church-owned apartments. Ah, but Octavian's recklessness came to a crashing and ironic halt. May 14, 964. For while in the arms of some woman or other, engaged, it is intimated, in something kinky, he was struck with a sudden and mysterious paralysis, in which state he shortly thereafter died, and he was only 27. There is no defense for Octavian's abuse of his unearned authority, and yet it has been argued, perhaps to distract us from his folly, that others holding his office in those days lived and died sensationally. Indeed, one of Octavian's predecessors was murdered through conspiracy, another strangled in prison, and also one of his successors was smothered, another executed in the Castle San Angelo. Further, it may be offered that Roman noblemen, so-called, were the ones vying for that position in that era. The office was most often acquired as a perquisite then and carried out as an instrument of one faction or another. The journey of humankind from primordial slime to civilization is not a march. We hear about the march of civilization. It's not a march. It's an agonizing crawl, and our destination is beyond the horizon even yet. But we are evolving nonetheless, comparing what was to what is proof enough. For once upon a monstrous paradox, there was a Roman ruler named Alberic who perhaps sought to rehabilitate a dissolute teenage son by promoting him to dizzying heights. And so it was December 16, 955, that same boy Octavian chose for himself a new name and then plunged headlong into 8.5 years of infamy. The new name, John XII. Not Pope John XII, Pope John XII. And now you know the rest of the story.
12: Detroit Lions football.
17: Saints went for the victory. Lions come up with a play at the end when they absolutely had to have it. The throw was to Bryce Lance.
18: That's the end of the ball game.
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0: Good morning, happy Thursday. 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Dan Evans here with Gary Stevens in the newsroom, and we have cloudy skies right now, 63 in Zeeland, 65 in Holland, and your weather details on the way. Coming up in your next half hour, NBC News Update right around the corner, followed by local news headlines, local sports with Gary, This Day with Chris Conley, your Outdoor Magazine Minute with Mike Avery, and Farm News, Michigan Ag Now, and Rusty Halverson. All that and more coming up after your NBC News Update.
21: NBC News Radio, I'm Michael Kastner. The House has passed a bill that would place more sanctions on Russia. The measure, called the Lindsey O'Graham Sanctioning Russia and Iran Act of 2026, was approved Wednesday night. It targets Russia's economy over its continued war with Ukraine. Under the bill, President Trump could impose tariffs on countries that are among the top five purchasers of Russian oil, including China and India. President Trump is demanding the Federal Reserve slash interest rates to 1% or less. Trump made the comments on Truth Social hours after the central bank announced its first rate hike since 2023. The president later criticized the Fed board while speaking to reporters in North Carolina.
22: Give me fuel, give me fire, give me that which I desire.
21: Metallica will hit stadiums across North America next summer. The Rock and Roll Hall of Famers will kick off the next leg of their M72 World Tour in Vancouver on May 8th. Michael Kastner, NBC News Radio.
1: Good morning. I'm Gary Stevens in the WHTC newsroom, and these are some of the stories we're following for you. Twin brothers from Allegan County acquitted of charges in the plot to kidnap Governor Whitmer 6 years ago have filed a lawsuit saying their constitutional rights were violated. The leading candidates in the race for governor squared off in Detroit, although they weren't in the same room. And the Lions help Buffalo inaugurate a new stadium tonight. I'll have details on these and other stories on WHTC News following NBC News at the top of the hour.
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22: 6:32 on your Thursday morning, 17th day of September. It's WHTC Morning News on Holland's Cool FM. Another check of traffic and weather together, showing still very, very light volume on US 31. 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And anytime you do see a traffic incident, please share that information at 616-395-1450. Your weather outlook from WHTC.com. Mostly cloudy, morning showers, 74 today. Mostly cloudy, 54 tonight. Not bad tomorrow. Friday, partly sunny, 74, and a fairly wet weekend. Showers on Saturday, 70 or a high. Sunday, mostly cloudy with morning showers, 69. Now we have clouds, 63 in Holland, or 63 in Zealand, that is, 65 in Holland. 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
22: 6:35, cloudy, 63 in Zealand, 65 in Holland. Lions football, I almost said baseball. Lions football tonight at Buffalo, 7:10. We have high school football tomorrow night. Rockford at West Ottawa, 6:40. And Tigers baseball all weekend long, traveling to Chicago to take on the White Sox. Merriam-Webster is adding 1,400 new words to its dictionary.
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2: 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The Lions are in action Thursday as they travel to Buffalo to kick off against the Bills. 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
1: Here we are coming up to 6:41. It's WHTC Morning News on Holland's Cool FM. We have cloudy skies, 63 now in Zeeland, 65 in Holland. Our high today, 74. Let's light those candles, kids.

0: Oh, yes. Happy birthday to you. Today is, in fact, your birthday on this Thursday, 17th day of September. If it is, you're sharing it with Hall of Fame basketball coach Phil Jackson. Phil Jackson is 81, and oh, what a career. As a player, he spent 12 seasons in the NBA between the Knicks and the then Nets, winning two NBA championships with the Knicks. As a head coach, he led the Bulls to six NBA titles between 91 and 98, and later the Lakers to five between 2000 and 2010. One of the best, singer Fee Waybill, is 76. You may not know the name, but you know his voice. He's the lead singer of the group The Tubes. Their biggest hit, She's a Beauty. Actress Cassandra Peterson, 75 today, best known as Elvira, Mistress of the Dark. And comedian Rita Rudner is 73. She was the host of the earliest 2000 TV shows Ask Rita. And more recently, Rudner has become the longest-running solo comedy show in the history of Las Vegas after a 12-year run. 6:42 now, cruising through a Thursday morning WHTC Morning News. Gary Stevens and sports.
1: Dan Campbell's Detroit Lions battle the Bills in the christening of the new Highmark Stadium in suburban Buffalo this evening.
2: 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Man, that's stuff you never forget, man. You're telling your grandkids one day. So enjoy this.
1: 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Yesterday, Max Scherzer allowed three hits with three strikeouts over five innings as John Schneider's Toronto Blue Jays beat the visiting Tigers 5-1.
3: He was good. The run in the first, kind of a, you know, the grenade for the double and then the single, but a lot of soft contact, and I think that he gave us exactly what we needed.
1: Meanwhile, Petey Halpin's three-run homer in the sixth inning helped Stephen Voigt's Cleveland Guardians defeat the visiting White Sox 6-3.
4: Petey's brought us energy since day one. I mean, he's turning into a leader on this team. He really is. And guys look to him. They gravitate towards him. He's ready for the moment. You know, his playing time has been kind of sporadic throughout the year, but he's been a big boost for us. It was a really cool moment for him and obviously a big moment for us.
1: Detroit and Chicago meet at Wright Field on the south side this evening. Pete Carr Armstrong slugged two homers with three RBI, while Alex Bregman had a homer with four RBI as they helped power Craig Council's Cubs past the visiting Atlanta Braves at Wrigley Field last night, 8-4.
5: We're scoring runs and, you know, two guys that can do have games like that, three homers between them, extra base hits. It's that you're going to produce runs with that kind of, with those two doing that. So they've both been great.
1: Idle today, Chicago faces the Reds in Cincinnati tomorrow evening. Our Friday night high school football game of the week is at West Ottawa, where the Panthers entertain the Rockford Rams. Broadcast time 6:40 p.m. on WHTC Howland's Cool FM. 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I'm Gary Stevens.
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12: Hiram was an unusual name for a cowboy. Maybe he drank because of that unusual name. Sometimes people made fun of him. But as you know, when someone likes to drink, they don't really need a reason. Now, of course, there are happy drunks, angry fighting drunks, and sad drunks. Hiram was sad when he drank. Alcohol is a depressant, and if you were sad to begin with, it would make you sadder. He wrote poems. Some of them were set to music, and he got a singing cowboy radio show in Montgomery, Alabama. But that was the first of many jobs that he would lose because of his drinking. His songs would take him all the way to the Grand Ole Opry, where he was kicked out for drunkenness. But those sad songs struck a chord with many people. Never Again, I'm So Lonesome I Could Cry, and Your Cheating Heart. Hiram, the sad drinking cowboy, changed his name to Hank Williams, born on this day, September 17th. And on this day, remember, sometimes very talented people lead very troubled lives. I'm Chris Conley.
0: That's right, Chris. Thank you so much. 647 WHTC Morning News on Holland's Cool FM. Also on this Thursday, 17th day of September. Today is Constitution Day and Citizenship Day. On September 17th, 1787, delegates to the Constitutional Convention signed the U.S. Constitution in Philadelphia, and today recognizes both that historic document and those who have become American citizens. That along with National Apple Dumpling Day. Yeah, apples wrapped in pastry, baked, usually served warm. In other words, somebody figured out how to make an apple even better. That's right, along with, National Monte Cristo Day, one of my faves. Ham and cheese, usually battered or dipped in egg and grilled or fried. Sometimes, most of the time, finished with powdered sugar and a little bit of jam. The Monte Cristo is definitely what happens when a ham sandwich decides to dress up for dinner. All this on a Thursday, 17th day of September.
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12: Hi, this is Mike Avery, and here's what's coming up this week on Outdoor Magazine. 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
20: President Trump is demanding the Federal Reserve slash interest rates to 1% or less. Trump made the comments on Truth Social hours after the central bank announced its first rate hike since 2023 and later criticized the Fed board while speaking to reporters in North Carolina.
21: The board is very hostile. They're very political.
20: In the earlier Truth Social post, Trump wrote, "We are carrying almost every country in the world, and that cannot go on any longer. Lower the interest rates for the United States of America, and fast." The Fed, led by Trump PIT Chairman Kevin Warsh, raised benchmark interest rates a quarter percentage point to a target range of 3.75% to 4%. The House of Representatives has passed a bill that would place more sanctions on Russia. The measure, called the Lindsey Graham Sanctioning Russia and Iran Act of 2026, was approved Wednesday evening. It would target Russia's economy over its continued war with Ukraine. And House lawmakers left Washington on Wednesday night for the final time before the November midterm elections. That's politics. I'm Mark Mayfield.
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0: Good morning. Happy Thursday, 6:54. It's WHTC Morning News on Holland's Cool FM. Ahead of Rusty Halverson and Michigan Ag Now, another check of traffic and weather together. Traffic building just a bit on US 31. No issues, though. Just drive carefully as usual. Your weather outlook from WHTC.com. Mostly cloudy today. Some morning showers expected. 74. Mostly cloudy, 54 tonight, partly sunny, and 74 tomorrow for your Friday. A wet Saturday, showers 70. Sunday, mostly cloudy, morning showers, and 69. Cloudy now, 63 in Zeeland, 65 in Holland. 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
23: With agribusiness news on WHTC Morning News, I'm Rusty Halverson. Farmland owners or operators face a choice of lease options, but which one pays more? The agricultural economists at Purdue University looked into that question and found that over the past 20 years, no single lease type consistently outperformed the others. Michael Langemeyer, the director of Purdue's Center for Commercial Agriculture, found that depending on when you are in each lease, returns could differ by more than $100 per acre in any given year. The real question is which lease matches your risk tolerance.
2: Leasing land is one of the most important financial decisions in U.S. agriculture, and for most operations, it directly affects cash flow stability, exposure to price swings, and long-term profitability per acre. In many cases, the lease structure matters just as much as yield or input decisions, which is why understanding long-run performance differences between lease types is so important.
23: Langemeyer says fixed cash rents tend to be the most stable.
2: Fixed cash rent provided the most stability, while crop share and flexible cash rent were far more volatile, rising faster in strong markets, but also falling more sharply in years with weaker prices. That distinction is critical because it shows there's no single best lease in all environments, only trade-offs between stability and upside.
23: Meanwhile, for the crop share lease option,
2: the crop share lease highlights this trade-off clearly. From 2013 to 2019, crop share returns were on average about $70 per acre lower than fixed cash rent. But from 2020 to 2022, that relationship flipped, with crop share returns reaching as much as $74 per acre higher than fixed cash rent in some years. That kind of swing tells us something important. Crop share leases amplify market cycles. When commodity prices are strong, they can outperform fixed cash rent, but when margins are tight, they tend to lag.
23: Michael Langemeyer of Purdue University. For West Michigan Farm News, go to Michigan Agriculture Now at WHTC.com. 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
24: The Ebola outbreak continues to be a problem in Congo, but health officials think it's starting to get contained. World Health Organization officials say there are encouraging signs of gaining ground on what has been the deadliest Ebola outbreak in the country's history. However, they say it's far from over. There have been more than 7,000 Ebola deaths in Congo, and Moderna is working on a vaccine. New artificial intelligence tools could help doctors stop deadly superbugs before antibiotics fail. According to new University of Houston research announced this week, researchers are using computer models to predict how drug-resistant staph infections like MRSA may change. Federal health data shows untreatable superbugs sicken over 2.8 million Americans and kill over 35,000 people each year. And Japan now has more than 100,000 people who are at least 100 years old, a record high. Nearly 90% of them are women. Japanese officials released the stats this week on Respect the Aged Day, a day when people hitting the century mark are honored by the government. Health update, I'm Mark Nathan.
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26: NBC News Radio, I'm Michael Kastner. President Trump says the Kennedy Center will be demolished if he's not recognized for renovations.
27: Because frankly, if we don't do that, it's going to close. It'll end up being ripped down. It's in very, very bad shape, very dangerous shape.
26: The Kennedy Center for the Performing Arts was opened in 1971 in Washington, D.C. as a living memorial to the late assassinated President John Kennedy. Last year, Congress appropriated over $250 million for its renovation. On Tuesday, a federal judge blocked the center from adding Trump's name to the building again. Kennedy's niece, Maria Shriver, called Trump small-minded and narcissistic. Republican Congressman Thomas Massie is accusing House GOP leadership of sending lawmakers home early to avoid a vote on his resolution to impeach Secretary of War Pete Hegseth. Chris Caraggio with more.
1: Lawmakers will leave Washington on Wednesday night for the final time before the November midterm elections. This after GOP leaders said they were canceling votes set for Thursday. The change in schedule means that the House will not vote on the Hegseth resolution until after Election Day, Massie wrote in a social media post accusing colleagues in his own party of avoiding the vote.
26: President Trump is demanding the Federal Reserve slash interest rates to 1% or less. More from Mark Mayfield.
7: Trump made the comments on Truth Social hours after the central bank announced its first rate hike since 2023 and later criticized the Fed board while speaking to reporters in North Carolina.
21: The board is very hostile. They're very political. They're doing the wrong thing.
7: In the earlier Truth Social post, Trump wrote, "We are carrying almost every country in the world, and that cannot go on any longer. Lower the interest rates for the United States of America, and fast." The Fed, led by Trump pick chairman Kevin Warsh, raised benchmark interest rates a quarter percentage point.
26: Michael Kastner, NBC News Radio.
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26: An attempt by the Trump administration to dismantle three federal agencies may be held up in court. More from Tammy Trujillo.
9: A U.S. appeals court in Massachusetts appeared skeptical Wednesday about dismantling the Minority Business Development Agency, the Federal Mediation and Conciliation Service, and the U.S. Interagency Council on Homelessness. A Department of Justice lawyer argued that a lower court judge had wrongly blocked the administration's actions affecting the three agencies. The appeals court said the agencies weren't congressionally created and claimed the administration was trying to avoid judicial review. I'm Tammy Trujillo.
26: Michigan Democrat Abdul El-Sayed will be joined by former Vice President Kamala Harris on the campaign trail next week. The El-Sayed campaign said Wednesday that Harris will be joining the U.S. Senate candidate on the campaign trail to discuss health care costs and black maternal health. Didn't say exactly where in Michigan the two will be campaigning. Security preparations are underway for the United Nations General Assembly meetings in New York City next week. In New York, Scott Pringle.
11: Leaders from around the world will be gathering in Midtown Manhattan to discuss world challenges and issues, prompting street and lane closures and causing traffic headaches.
13: There are no expected threats that we know of.
11: Mayor Zohran Mamdani, who previously called for the arrest of Israeli Prime Minister Benjamin Netanyahu, says he will not attend any protests, but instead will focus on preparedness.
13: To ensure that we're able to both address the global conversation that is happening here in our city and the very local concerns that New Yorkers have about traffic and their ability to get from point A to point B.
11: In New York, I'm Scott Pringle.
26: Two infants conjoined at the head have been successfully separated in Missouri. Officials at a children's hospital in St. Louis says the twin girls traveled with their family from Ethiopia to undergo cranial separation, and it took a team of specialists over 24 hours to complete the surgery earlier this year. Michael Kastner, NBC News Radio.
14: With a news update on WHTC Holland's Cool FM, I'm Gary Stevens. Twin brothers from Allegan County, acquitted of charges in the plot to kidnap Governor Whitmer in 2020, are suing Attorney General Dana Nessel, along with federal, state, and local law enforcement, for constitutional rights violations.
15: Federal lawsuit was filed Tuesday by Michael Null of Plainwell and William Null of Shelbyville. They say in the lawsuit that police and prosecutors manufactured the case through paid informants, and attorney Stephanie Lambert says the Null brothers haven't been able to restore their lives and business following the acquittal. 14 men overall were charged in the case.
6: I'm Michael Arney.
12: The body of a man was found yesterday morning inside a submerged Jeep in Pentwater Lake. Kayakers found the vehicle yesterday morning at the municipal boat launch. Flock cameras also spotted the red Jeep in the area early on Tuesday. The vehicle had been reported missing in Grand Haven. Autopsy is planned. No name has yet been disclosed. The Democratic and Republican nominees for governor, Secretary of State Jocelyn Benson and Congressman John James, respectively, laid out proposals to solve tariff issues, boost business in the state, and more before the Detroit Economic Club yesterday. Each spoke separately. Benson was on stage in Detroit. James used a video conference from Washington. The two are slated to meet face-to-face in Grand Rapids on October 6th. State Attorney General Dana Nessel celebrated the third anniversary of establishing Michigan's Address Confidentiality Program. It's run by her office and was created to protect people who are domestic violence, sexual assault, stalking, or human trafficking victims. The program has 807 active participants, including 400 children. And participants say it has been very meaningful to be able to access services and vote without having their safety or privacy compromised. It has been 24 years since Ford Field had its first NFL regular season game and 51 years since the inaugural league contest at the Pontiac Silverdome. But the Lions hope to do to the Buffalo Bills tonight what was done against them in the previous two Detroit Lidlifters. Dallas beat Rick Forzano's Leos on October 6, 1975, 36-10, while Green Bay spoiled Marty Mornerweg's party on September 22, 2002, 37-31. This isn't just another contest, though, to current Detroit Lions coach Dan Campbell at the new Highmark Stadium.
16: Yeah, I'm going to tell the guys, especially the young players, just, man, drink it in, enjoy this. This will be one of those places that, it's going to be loud. Their fan base is outstanding. They're a lot like our fan base, man. They love it and they show up and they're loud and, they're all in, and now you're in a new stadium. You know, it's a new environment, and this is the first one in that place, the christening. So, it'll be special.
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19: 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Another check of traffic and weather together, showing light volume now on US 31. Just some minor slowdowns as you travel north and south through our fine city. Here is the latest forecast from WHTC.com. Mostly cloudy, a few showers this morning. 74 our high, mostly cloudy, 54 tonight, 74. Partly sunny tomorrow, Friday. Showers on Saturday, 70. Sunday, mostly cloudy. Morning showers, 69. Cloudy now, 63 in Zeeland, 64 in Holland. 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
19: 7-Eleven, WHTC, morning news on Holland's Cool FM. Again, we have cloudy skies, 63 in Zeeland, 64 in Holland. Our high today, 74, and mostly cloudy skies today. Dan Evans here to talk about comprehensive ear and hearing in Zeeland. And think about all the sounds around your house that you really never think about. The doorbell. Maybe a timer going off in the kitchen. Your dog making noise, because apparently he has something very important to say. These little everyday sounds that tell you what's happening around you. And when your hearing starts to fade, you can miss more than just conversations. That's another reason I'm glad I went to Comprehensive Ear and Hearing in Zeeland. They helped me understand what I was missing and what I could do about it. And I'm not

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1: It's time once again for Music in Our Schools, where we check in with the teachers and students who are keeping music education strong across West Michigan. Today we're heading over to Saugatuck Schools and welcoming back band director Andrew Holtz. And Andrew, great to have you back with us. Your first appearance here on the show for the new school year. So welcome back, sir. Good morning.
2: Thank you, and good morning to you. Thanks for having me.
1: Lots to cover, and let's start right here. A new school year, Andrew, obviously underway, and how has the start of the school year gone for you and the students? Everybody kind of settling in now?
2: Yeah, it has been a whirlwind of a start. We started on a Tuesday in August, and then on that Thursday, just the third day of school, we had our first home football game. So it's a fast start to the year when you've got your first performance the third day of school.
1: I can imagine. And before we get too far here into the school year, what did your summer look like? Did you get much of a break or already planning and prepping for this year's music program?
2: So summer fills up fast. This year, especially so, I was very, very fortunate. My college band director asked me to be a part of his staff for a Michigan Honors Ensemble that toured Europe. So I was on staff for that, and four Saugatuck students, as well as three of my own children, were in that ensemble. And we went to England, France, Switzerland, Austria, Germany, and Liechtenstein, and performed in several of those countries. So it was great fun, but man, that was a whirlwind.
1: Well, that's an amazing trip, and here you are back in West Michigan getting ready to do it again for another school year here. You're in the band room here. You're obviously seeing some new students coming in along with the returning students, kind of a combo, right?
2: Yeah, brand new batch of sixth graders. They just got instruments in their hands for the first time yesterday, and we made our first noises. I can't quite call it music yet, but
1: okay.
2: First noise.
1: That's excellent. And of course, when we talk about fall and school bands, marching band, part of the big picture. And what's happening with the Saugatuck Marching Band this fall? You said you had a performance just a couple of days into the school year.
2: Yeah. So I'm in my 24th year of teaching, and I've become more aware in the last few years that the music that I'm most accustomed to listening to and familiar with is now considered dad rock by my students, whereas before they were right there listening to that music with me, and that's fine. But I made a concerted effort this year and asked some students for some help on this. I wanted to do music that was more current, and I don't know that music as well, so okay. They were able to help me out. I had an idea in my head for a theme, and then they helped me find music that then fit that theme.
1: Wow, so working together with your students in maybe some ways that we wouldn't think of.
2: Yeah. So we're doing I wanted to do the five stages of grief as a, you know, just nice light theme for a marching band show. And then the students helped me find music that fit each of those stages.
1: Now, talking about marching band, for somebody who has never been part of a marching band, there's a whole lot more to it than simply playing an instrument and walking around. What goes into putting together a marching performance?
2: Many, many, many hours out on that field working to like unify your look, your sound, your presentation, making sure that you are in sync with every other member of the group. I tell my students that have never done it before that we're basically a giant human kaleidoscope. And so you want to get rid of anything that shows you as a unique person and make it so that that effect of a human group of people changing into various pictures constantly as music is playing can really be seen.
1: That's a unique way to look at it, that's for sure. And there's the music, obviously, with the marching, the formations, the timing, everybody having to work together. Andrew, what does that teach your students beyond just the musical side of things?
2: I think teamwork is so big, and that striving for perfection. You know, if you are in math class, and I mean, don't get me wrong, if I hadn't been a music teacher, I probably would have taught math.
1: I see.
2: I really like the subject. But if you take a math test and get a 94%, you're feeling really good about yourself. You did great on that test. If you listened to a band that played 94% of their notes correct, or watched as 94% of the

0: formations on the field were correct, but, you know, 6% was running into each other, it would be awful. And so it's that striving for perfection that I think is a good thing to work towards.
1: Another very, very cool thing out of Andrew Holtz. He's a director of bands, Saugatuck Schools, and we're talking with him about what's happening in Saugatuck. One of the things, Andrew, I always enjoy talking about with music educators is watching the students progress, and you can have a young musician, obviously, just learning the basics. Then a couple of years later, they're performing at a completely different level. So what are some of the biggest changes you see in students as they move through the Saugatuck Band program?
0: Man, I'm really fortunate to be able to work with kids on their first day of putting their instrument together and then also get to conduct them at their high school graduation. So I teach 6th all the way through 12, and it's just phenomenal to me to watch a child develop from getting that first note. And they are so excited about, like I said, it's noise at the beginning, but then also getting to hear them at their graduation or helping them with their college auditions so they can be a part of their marching band or potentially go into a music school and see the development they make over those 7 years is just one of the most rewarding things of the job.
1: Andrew, my listeners know I do some teaching on Wednesdays at the Avalon Music Academy here, and kind of a question that may help me as well. We know that practice at home is super important, and how do you encourage students to make music practice part of their routine without making it, I got to go practice?
0: Yeah, so we are fortunate in Saugatuck that we have a thing called advisory, and if you aren't familiar with it, the closest thing I can tell you would be like study hall back in the day. And I, as a teacher, have the option to sign students out during their advisory time, and they can come in and use a practice room. We've got a whole suite of practice rooms, and I think that has helped a lot because part of the problem with asking kids to practice at home is they have to get that instrument home and then get it back to school again. Even if it's something like a trumpet or a clarinet, that's additional weight. That's an additional thing to have to think about. So being able to do it at school and not worry about that has helped a ton. But then I also really preach that no matter where you are in your progression as a musician, you need to be striving to get better. So my absolute top musician who's getting ready to audition for Berklee School of Music, she's still working really hard to get better than she was yesterday. And then a kid who is struggling, you're just trying to get better than you were yesterday. Don't compare yourself to that kid that's phenomenal on their instrument. Compare yourself to you and work to get better than you were the day before.
1: All right, let's wrap it up this morning. Look ahead a little bit here. Still pretty early in the school year, so there's a lot of music still to come. What are some of the things you're most excited about between now and maybe the end of the year?
0: So many things. The Saugatuck High School Band is going to be traveling to Nashville here in March and doing a tour and doing a couple performances and clinics and such.
1: Wow.
0: That's certainly something I'm excited about. I just finished yesterday hearing all of my 7th and 8th grade musicians play one-on-one for me for some data collection, and they were doing phenomenally. I was so excited about my middle school band. And I started to pick out some music, and I'm realizing that what I picked is maybe a little too easy for them. So, like, going back into the library and finding something that's going to fit them a little better also gets me excited.
1: Andrew, always great to catch up with you, especially as we're getting this new school year underway. Andrew Holtz, band director at Saugatuck Schools, our guest today on Music in Our Schools. Andrew, we look forward to the next time we can chat.
0: Appreciate it. Thank you.
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4: 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Cloudy skies now, 63 in Zealand, 64 in Holland, and national sports.
5: Week 2 in the NFL kicks off tonight with the Bills hosting the Lions as the Bills christen their brand new $2.1 billion stadium. Quarterback Josh Allen.
6: You know, it's the first official, you know, seasonal game in there. But we're not really focused on that. We're just focused on short week, playing against a tough opponent, trying to have the best week possible.
5: The Sunday NFL schedule includes the Bengals visiting the Texans. Bengals QB Joe Burrow mispracticed yesterday with a back issue, but says he will play this weekend. The Bears host the Vikings Sunday. Minnesota QB Kyler Murray remains a question mark as he recovers from a concussion. The Falcons are unsure who their QB will be against the Panthers. Week 1 starter Cooper Rush is nursing a back injury. Tua Tagovailoa still recovering from an oblique strain. And Michael Penix not back yet from last season's ACL tear. Saturday's college schedule includes a matchup with number 7 LSU visiting 9th-ranked Ole Miss. LSU quarterback Sam Levitt listed as doubtful on their injury report. I'm Matt McCoy.
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4: 726 WHDC Morning News on Holland's Cool FM. It is Dan Evans here along with Gary in the newsroom in cloudy skies. 63 currently in Zealand, 64 in Holland, 74 are high today. The rules of the road starts with the tri-colored traffic light, but what do you do when there's four colors?
12: Law enforcement is using a fourth traffic light color to see if you're running the red. The new light is blue and is mounted above the regular traffic light and is electronically linked to turn on with the red. The Federal Highway Administration says it's a visual for police, but there's no recording, and it's not in every state yet. Colorado, Florida, South Dakota, Kansas, and some cities in California have them, and it's reported to drop red light runs by 33%. I'm Bree Tennis.
13: Hi, I'm Ken Buechelman of Dexter Funeral Homes. If you're as old as me, you might remember a popular song called The Name Game. Let's play a different version. I'll give you a situation, and you say the first name that comes to mind. Let's say you need to search the internet. What name do you go to? Or you're on the road and you need a quick lunch. 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You have all kinds of preferred names for all kinds of situations. 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
21: NVIDIA CEO Jensen Huang says dramatic new regulations are not needed to ensure AI safety. Ira Spitzer reports that Huang spoke at the Salesforce Dreamforce conference in San Francisco Tuesday after Anthropic CEO Dario Amodei took the stage and urged caution in AI development.
22: Almost nobody is privy to the type of information that the leading AI labs like Anthropic have. So, of course, people taking it very seriously when people at those companies express those grave safety concerns.
21: Amodei had earlier proposed a three-step plan to pace AI development that would include the use of independent evaluators. But Huang says humans can handle AI. He argued that safety is an engineering problem and not a legal problem. And Vice President Vance has a message to AI leaders. If you're building Frankenstein, stop. He spoke at an event for the All In podcast. This after Trump posted on Truth Social saying the only guardrails that AI needs is a good president. Tech Report, I'm Mark Mayfield.
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4: 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Dan Evans here, Gary Stevens in our newsroom, and we currently have cloudy skies, 63 in Zeeland, 64 in Holland. Your weather details coming up. 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
24: NBC News Radio, I'm Michael Kastner. President Trump says the Kennedy Center will be, in his words, ripped down if he's not recognized for renovations. The Kennedy Center for the Performing Arts was opened in 1971 in Washington, D.C., is a living memorial to the late assassinated President Kennedy. Last year, Congress appropriated over $250 million for its renovations. On Tuesday, a federal judge blocked the center from adding Trump's name to the building again. U.S. House of Representatives has voted to put more sanctions on Russia. Under the bill, President Trump could impose tariffs on countries that are among the top five purchasers of Russian oil, including China and India. Madonna is set to open the MTV Video Music Awards with her first live performance at the show in 23 years. More from Mark Mayfield.
25: Madonna leads this year's ceremony with 11 nominations, including Video of the Year and Artist of the Year. The VMAs take place September the 27th in Los Angeles.
24: Michael Kastner, NBC News Radio.
26: Good morning. I'm Gary Stevens in the WHTC newsroom, and these are some of the stories we're following for you. There was some concern when a knife, which could be used as a weapon, was discovered at a Lakeshore Elementary School yesterday. State police arrested a 23-year-old Byron Center man after clocking him driving 158 miles an hour on southbound U.S. 131. And the Federal Reserve Chairman is standing up to President Trump. All the details on these stories on WHTC News following NBC News at the top of the hour.
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4: 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A little bit more volume on US 31, but no accidents, no incidents, just minor slowdowns, and Business 196 Chicago Drive looking fairly clear as well this morning. Your latest forecast from WHTC.com. Mostly cloudy, maybe some showers this morning. 74, mostly cloudy and 54 tonight. 74, partly sunny for your Friday. Tomorrow, showers on Saturday. 70, mostly cloudy, AM rain on Sunday. 69, cloudy now. 63 in Zeeland, 64 in Holland. Get the forecast sent to weekdays by texting the word STORM to 80373.
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4: 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Detroit Lions football tonight, taking on the Buffalo Bills in Buffalo, a 7:10 broadcast time this evening. High school football tomorrow, Rockford at West Ottawa. Greg Chandler on the air at 6:40. And over the weekend, the Tigers are in Chicago to take on the White Sox. Saturday, we're on the air at 6:45. Sunday afternoon at 1:45. Some statewide political news this morning. Michigan Democrat Abdul El-Sayed will be campaigning with former Vice President Kamala Harris next week.
6: The El-Sayed campaign said on Wednesday that Harris will be joining the U.S. Senate candidate on the campaign trail to discuss health care costs and black maternal health. It didn't say exactly where in Michigan the two will be campaigning. A statement from the El-Sayed campaign said the candidate looks forward to hearing directly from black women and health care providers and discussing how he'll continue that work in the Senate. Senate elections are in November. I'm Mark Mayfield.
4: 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Ahead of Hearing Voices this morning with Scott Watson, let's check local sports. 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
26: Dan Campbell's Detroit Lions battle the Bills in the christening of the new Highmark Stadium in suburban Buffalo this evening.
7: 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Man, that's stuff you never forget, man. You're telling your grandkids one day. 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
26: 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Yesterday, Max Scherzer allowed three hits with three strikeouts over five innings as John Schneider's Toronto Blue Jays beat the visiting Tigers 5-1.
8: He was good. The run in the first, kind of a, you know, the grenade for the double and then the single, but a lot of soft contact, and I think that he gave us exactly what we needed.
26: Meanwhile, Petey Halpin's three-run homer in the sixth inning helped Stephen Voigt's Cleveland Guardians defeat the visiting White Sox 6-3.
9: Petey's brought us energy since day one. I mean, he's turning into a leader on this team. He really is. And guys look to him, they gravitate towards him. He's ready for the moment. You know, his playing time has been kind of sporadic throughout the year, but he's been a big boost for us. That was a really cool moment for him and obviously a big moment for us.
26: Detroit and Chicago meet at Wright Field on the south side this evening. Pete Carr Armstrong slugged two homers for three RBI, while Alex Bregman had a homer with four RBI as they helped power Craig Council's Cubs past the visiting Atlanta Braves at Wrigley Field last night 8-4.
10: We're scoring runs and, you know, two guys that can do have games like that, three homers between them, extra base hits. It's that you're going to produce runs with that kind of, with those two doing that. So they've both been great.
26: Idle today, Chicago faces the Reds in Cincinnati tomorrow evening. Our Friday night high school football game of the week is at West Ottawa, where the Panthers entertain the Rockford Rams. Broadcast time 6:40 p.m. on WHTC Howland's Cool FM. That's a look at sports. I'm Gary Stevens.
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14: This morning on Hearing Voices with Scott Watson, we continue my visit with Dan Margaritz. Yesterday, skydiving. Today, his day job, strength and conditioning at Hope College. Let's just start with this. For people that have no idea, what's your daily schedule like?
28: Yeah, so it's crazy. So my daily schedule, I wake up really early. Like, I'm up at 3:30 in the morning every day, and I'm in the weight room there at DeVos, the Smith weight training facility there at DeVos, at by 4:30 every day. And I've got a team in the weight room with me at 5 a.m., so some days that 5 a.m. team is the football guys. Sometimes it's baseball. They're pretty much the only crazy enough teams to go really early with me. But I usually have teams from 5 a.m. till 9:30, and then I get a little bit of a breather, and that's when I do my own workout. And then I program and everything for the afternoon, and then my afternoon goes from 1:30 till about 6:15 most days. And I turn around, I go home, I see my kids, my wife, I eat dinner, and I go to bed and do it all again the next day. So it's a lot of movement, a lot of walking. I get about 12 miles of walking in the facility every day.
14: For those that don't understand strength and conditioning, it's so much more than just hoisting weights. You do a lot of measuring, and there's actually a scientific chunk to the whole thing.
28: Yeah, so a lot of people think like a strength coach is just like rah, rah, rah, we got to get stronger kind of thing. But there's a lot of thinking that goes into it. I actually just talked with a football guy today about like the thought process you have to do with different teams, where you might have one team where they're in the off season, like my baseball and my lacrosse teams are in the off season, so you can really get at them pretty hard and you can start progressing in from lighter weight into bigger weight. But then you got some teams like volleyball right now, I really have to fine tune them because we also lift before practice. Same thing goes with like basketball, we're in preseason mode, so I do things differently for preseason teams. But there's the science of knowing adaptations for your body and how to get certain results and how to do that with certain teams. But yeah, it's a lot of thinking, but it's also a lot of fun thinking.
14: Dan Margaritz is the strength and conditioning coach at Hope College. He joins me this morning on Hearing Voices with Scott Watson. How different is lifting in season than out of season, or is that question better asked by sport?
28: in season, a lot of with my teams is lower volume. So I'm talking like we'll do sets of like 4x4. So like my football guys, they're going to be going 4 sets of 3, for example, on a bench press on Wednesday. But then like an off-season team, like my baseball guys on Wednesday, they're going to be doing some squats. We're going to be 4x10, so a little bit higher volume. So off-season teams, a lot higher volume because we're trying to build the work capacity, trying to actually build muscle. But then my in-season teams, it's a lot more fine-tuning, making sure they're staying strong and explosive.
14: I want to ask a question that I really don't have any idea about. It was believed when I was a student 40 years ago, and probably for 20 years after that, that you shouldn't lift in season. And the analogy was always, yeah, go lift and you won't, it's impossible to make a free throw. That mindset is completely different now. Just talk about the reliance on bigger, faster, stronger, and what it equates to as far as winning.
28: Yeah, so one of the biggest things that was real common, I'd say probably maybe even like 15 years ago, 10, 15 years ago, about not lifting in season because people being sore and stuff like that. And it's one of those things, like if I took the approach of like an off-season program into an in-season, then people would be really sore and beat up. But if you don't lift weights in season, you're more apt to get injured, more apt to lose all the things you've built leading up to that point. So, for example, like our basketball teams, basketball is pretty big at Hope, and we lift twice a week in season with the basketball team, Monday and Thursday. Monday is the start of the week, so we get after pretty hard. Thursday is the day after a game, so it's more like fine-tuning. But, yeah, I lift in season with every team, especially right now in the fall. I've got volleyball twice a week, football twice a week, the soccer women, the soccer guys twice a week. So, yeah, if you don't lift in season, pretty much when you get off season, you're starting all over again, trying to build the power, build the strength, build up the hamstrings, the knee stability, the ankle stability, and it's starting over from ground zero again.
14: If you like the show, no need to ever miss an episode. Ask your smart speaker to play Hearing Voices with Scott Watson. He is Dan Margaret's, the strength and conditioning coach at Hope College. It seems to me like you're still the new guy on the block. You've been there a long time, and the fact of the matter is the strength and conditioning program has changed. What changes have you noticed during the time you've been at Hope?
28: Yeah, so I've been here since I came in with Coach Sturzman back in 2016, so this is my 10th or 11th season. 10 years at least, maybe 11 seasons. But the biggest thing I feel like now, when I first got to Hope, it was a big emphasis on running and a big emphasis on you just got to be in really good shape. And then it kind of evolved into now we got to get really strong. We got to get really explosive. So I think the buy-in's also been a lot better in the last, since like 5 years probably, where everybody now notices like, okay, like we're getting stronger. We're getting more explosive. Like this stuff actually works. We got to keep doing it. So. But, yeah, the biggest thing is the buy-in has been really good, and we've gotten some new coaches over the years since I've been there. It's crazy. I think I've been there 10 years, and we've gotten, like, new women's lacrosse, new baseball, new women's soccer. I mean, Sturz came in, obviously, and it's fun seeing the way even just, like, coaches evolve, too, along with the strength and conditioning program.
14: Obviously, strength comes largely from lifting and from similar exercises. What do you do from a conditioning standpoint to make sure everybody is in peak cardiac shape?
28: Yeah, so with a lot of our teams, we do things where it's like out on the court. We'll do things out on the court for about 20 to 30 minutes of just like conditioning, agility work, and then we're in the weight room then for the other like 45 minutes to an hour. But there's also sometimes where, particularly with like the football guys in the off season, I do a thing called a fourth quarter. And the fourth quarter is where like your first quarter is the warm up in the weight room. Second quarter is like your main thing of the day, for example, like a power clean or a squat. The third quarter is all your accessory work. And then the fourth quarter, we might be out on the courts and we're doing things where it's more mental that day or maybe it's more physical that day, but it's where you're beat up, you're ground down, and you got to find a way to finish it in the fourth quarter. And sometimes that's running stairs in the DeVos Arena. Sometimes it's towel pushing. I'm big with pushing towels across the court, and that's definitely not a fan favorite of the teams at Hope College. But you got to be a little bit creative sometimes because there's a lot of people using facilities, especially in the wintertime. So you got to get a little creative running the concourse and running sprints underneath the stands. And, yeah, it's like the fine line of making sure you're running enough so you're staying in shape and making sure you're not running too much that you lose all your muscle growth and muscle gains and burn too much calorie to not be able to put on the muscle.
14: Final question for Dan Margaret's this morning on Hearing Voices with Scott Watson. And I just changed the last question that I was going to ask you because I think in your last answer, tipped your hat to what I was going to answer. So I'll ask this. You push people. You try to get them in shape. You try to get them stronger. How important is rest?
28: Oh, huge. So the big thing, like, we push recovery and nutrition and sleep. And I feel like people probably think it's, like, counterproductive, like, where I always say, like, oh, you guys got to sleep. I've got teams coming in there super early. But I also feel like that also teaches accountability. If you know that you got to be in the weight room at 5 a.m. or 5:30 and you got to get 7 hours of sleep, you better count back on your clock what it takes to go to bed to get my 7 hours of sleep. So recovery is huge, because if you just break down your body and beat up your body every single day, you're never going to recover enough to be able to keep going. So, I mean, that's even the same with myself. Like, I do so much go, go, go with all these teams. It's like, I got to remind myself to recover and sleep in order to keep pushing these teams at the level I need to go at.
14: We taped this interview on Zoom. When you're done, you owe a milkshake to whichever one of your kids is in the back seat, who was an absolute angel while Dad was doing radio. Dan Margaritz, thanks for your time today on Hearing Voices.
28: Thank you much.
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15: Gas prices did rise to seasonal record highs this week. For the week, the national average rose about 18 cents. Here's AAA's Marie Dodds.
16: Diesel is usually the fuel of choice for freight and trucks and farm equipment.
15: It will have a big impact on the economy, as diesel did hit new record highs this week as well.
16: Because we have all of these factors in the Middle East. You know, the drone attack on Saudi Arabia's east-west pipeline, new hostilities in the Red Sea, the continued disruption of shipping traffic in the Strait of Hormuz. Those are big deals.
15: Abbott Labs in Salem, Oregon is paying over $384 million now to the federal and state government for selling unsafe baby formula to government programs. The federal complaint alleges that from 2018 through 2022, Abbott Labs made powdered infant formula without meeting federal and state safety requirements. More New Yorkers are now eligible to get discounts on their monthly utility bills. The governor estimates 2.5 million more households across the state will now be qualified for the state's energy affordability program.
17: And that includes a lot of working families who never thought a program like this would be available for them.
15: The discounts are based on household income.
17: Here in New York City, a family of four earning $162,000 or less would be able to qualify. If you live alone, you can earn up to $113,000 and still qualify.
15: San Antonio police received dozens of reports regarding the safety of some autonomous vehicles before Waymo suspended passenger service in the city.
18: I just don't think that we can keep giving Waymo the excuse of fringe issues for stuff that every 16-year-old driver is taught.
15: Attorney Trey Gober says San Antonio is not alone. In Dallas, there's video of the self-driving cars running red lights, and in Houston, a Waymo was caught on camera making a close turn near an elementary school, nearly hitting a car before entering the school's drop-off line.
18: Waymo's been incredibly fortunate so far that there's not been many incidences of injuries.
15: I'm Monica Nelson with your consumer and business news.
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4: 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Some light rain now, 63 in Zealand, 64 in Holland. And WHTC Morning News health reporter Brian Spencer has this segment.
20: The start of a new school year is a big transition for kids and can often lead to feelings of stress and anxiety. Hello, I'm Brian Spencer. New academic expectations, social dynamics, and busier schedules can quickly become overwhelming, particularly for those who are already managing mental health challenges. With September marking National Suicide Prevention Month and World Suicide Prevention Day recently happening, it's an important time to know what to watch for and how to check in with your kids as they get back to school. Here to help talk about it is Chief Clinical Officer of Bend Health and Licensed Clinical Psychologist, Dr. Alethea Vera, joining us today. Doctor, thank you for coming on to speak to us.
21: Yeah, thank you so much for having me.
20: Doctor, what changes should parents watch for as the new school year gets underway?
21: Well, a new school year is definitely a time for adjustment for most families, but parents should watch for changes that are out of character or that continue over time or become more intense or concerning as your child settles in. And this could include things like isolating from friends or family, losing interest in activities or clubs that they really just used to love, irritability or feeling sad or anxious, or even new physical symptoms, things like headaches or stomach aches. The main question really to ask is this new? Is it lasting? And is it affecting important parts of their lives, things like school or home or their friendship?
20: Doctor, I have a younger child, and he's starting at a newer building because his old preschool closed last year. His teacher ended up taking another job, so he had to start a new class with a new teacher at a new building. There are differences between typical back-to-school stress and a change that may call for professional support. How can families tell the difference between the two?
21: Yeah, absolutely. There are a few ways to tell if these changes are that normal settling in that you're talking about or something more to be concerned about. First, typical stress usually improves as your child becomes more comfortable with their routine, while the concerning symptoms tend to persist or they get worse over time. So pay attention if it's lasting 2 weeks, not just 2 days. But really, it's trust your gut. You do not need to know exactly what is wrong before seeking support. And ask for help earlier if you're concerned. So don't wait until your child talks specifically around things like hopelessness or suicide or self-harm. Your child's pediatrician, the school counselor, your pediatric mental health professional all want to hear from you before it escalates to that level.
20: We are speaking to Chief Clinical Officer of Bend Health and licensed clinical psychologist, Dr. Alethea Vera, here with us this morning. Dr. You're the Chief Clinical Officer of Bend Health. How does Bend Health support children, teens, and families, and where can parents turn if a child needs help right away?
21: Yeah, I'm happy to. So Bend provides virtual mental health care for all kids, anything from your kindergartner who's just starting out in school to your senior in college who's just finishing up. And our care includes behavioral health coaching, therapy, also psychiatric support, as well as specialty services, things like intensive outpatient services or neuropsych assessments. And we've seen really great results with caregivers reporting less stress within their first month of services and significant drops in symptoms for their child in care. That being said, Bend is not an emergency or crisis service, so for immediate crisis support, definitely call or text 988, or if your child is in immediate danger, call 911 or go to the nearest emergency department.
20: Doctor, parents all out there know how hard it is to get older children, especially teenagers, to talk about things, especially with their parents. How can parents check in with their child, including asking directly about suicide, in a way that feels supportive rather than scary to talk about?
21: Yeah, you know, as a parent myself, I know having this type of conversation can feel really scary. But it is important that you show your child that they can be open with you and that you can handle hearing about how they really feel. So we recommend finding a calm and private time and start with an observation, something like maybe you seemed really quiet lately, or I noticed you haven't wanted to go to school, or it seems like the new school year may be feeling a lot more overwhelming. And then listen before trying to fix the problem. And if you're worried about suicide, do ask clearly. Have you been thinking about suicide? Have you thought it would be easier to just not be alive? Well, sometimes we worry that if we ask, we're planting the idea, but the research is really clear on this, and it says that this does not plant the idea and that it's perfectly safe to ask directly. And whatever they say, stay calm. Thank them for telling you. Let them know that you do take their feelings very seriously and that you just are trying to make sure that they get the support that they need.
20: Doctor, you said that Bend Health has virtual mental health care for children of all ages. What makes Bend Health's approach to pediatric mental health care different from traditional care options?
21: Yeah, so traditional options for pediatric mental health can be somewhat difficult and confusing for families to negotiate. Often you're working with different providers who are all on their own and working separately. But at Bend, we've really focused on coordinated and collaborative care that is designed specifically for children, for teens, and for families. And our behavioral health coaches and therapists and our psychiatric providers all work really closely together within that one care model. And our parents and caregivers definitely participate in the care plan, and they learn how to support their children at home as well. And your care coordinator will support you through the whole process, including things like any coordination with your pediatrician and the school. We really focus on providing high-quality, evidence-based care with real measurable outcomes so that you can see the progress as you go. Really, the bottom line here is that we're all parents, so we've really designed the type of system and support that we would want for our own families.
20: Doctor, if there's a parent out there who might think there are some issues and wants to look more into Bend Health's options for virtual mental health care, where can we go for more information?
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20: Well, Dr. Vera, I want to thank you so much for coming and joining us today. 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And Ben Health has a great program that sounds like they can help anybody. 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
21: Thanks so much for having me.
0: Check out what parents are saying about the small schools and big opportunities at Holland Public Schools.
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0: 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We have a brand new building for the students of nature-based Holland Heights. We have renovated classrooms and group learning spaces at West Elementary, the two-way bilingual Spanish immersion program at Holland Language Academy, and inclusive and supportive learning spaces for students at Jefferson Elementary. 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
14: NBC News Radio, I'm Michael Kastner. The U.S. will reportedly not be intervening in the conflict between Saudi Arabia and the Houthi rebels in Yemen. U.S. officials met with Houthi leaders over the weekend, and the militant group reassured the U.S. the rebels had no intention of attacking American ships in the Red Sea. In return, the U.S. reportedly agreed not to help Saudi Arabia drive back the Houthi rebellion in Yemen. Federal Reserve Chairman Kevin Warsh is pointing to persistent inflation as the reason behind Wednesday's rate hike. More from Mark Mayfield.
25: Following the Fed's announcement that it's raising interest rates a quarter percentage point, Warsh said the committee's mission is to deliver price stability and return inflation to the 2% target. Warsh said the committee voted unanimously to raise rates because inflation is currently not headed in the direction they would like. Warsh said U.S. productivity growth and spending remain solid, as well as the job sector, despite geopolitical conflicts. The next rate decision will come at the end of October. I'm Mark Mayfield.
14: President Trump spoke to reporters shortly after the rate hike.
27: We should be paying the lowest interest rate anywhere in the world because we have the strongest Fed.
14: President Trump says the Kennedy Center will be, in his words, ripped down if he doesn't get recognition for renovating the building.
27: Because, frankly, if we don't do that, it's going to close. It'll end up being ripped down. It's in very, very bad shape, very dangerous shape.
14: On Tuesday, a federal judge blocked the center from adding Trump's name once again to the building. Two people who worked for Los Angeles area homeless nonprofits have been arrested on federal charges of misusing millions of taxpayer dollars.
29: These fraudsters received over $130 million. More than $75 million of those were funneled through the Los Angeles Homeless Services Authority.
14: That's HUD Secretary Scott Turner. Michael Kastner, NBC News Radio.
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6: NFL superstar Travis Kelce is one of the victims being named in a multi-million dollar Ponzi scheme. Wendy Swanson with more.
7: The Kansas City Chiefs player was named in court on Tuesday as Siddharth Jawar was sentenced to 11 years in prison. Siddharth defrauded investors out of more than $35 million. Prosecutors said after his bet on a single investment failed, he used new investor cash to pay earlier investors. It was not revealed how much money Kelce lost in the scheme.
6: Philadelphia police say disturbing new videos are adding to the mystery surrounding a home linked to at least five missing women. According to Deputy Commissioner Francis Healy, some of the videos show women appearing to be unconscious, and they're still trying to determine whether they may have been victims of a crime.
8: Using caution would appear to be, but they're unconscious, and they're possibly, they could be deceased.
6: Investigators first focused on the home in June after the arrest of Eugene Horsch during a traffic stop. A search turned up cremated human remains, an unknown chemical substance, and more than a million pieces of digital evidence. Paramount may be throwing in the towel and preparing to leave California. In Los Angeles, Sharon Reardon.
9: TMZ reports officials in the offices of L.A. Mayor Karen Bass and Attorney General Rob Bonta were told Paramount would announce its departure on Tuesday, but that didn't happen. The move follows the legal fight over Paramount's proposed merger with Warner Brothers Discovery. Bonta and 11 other attorneys general are suing to block the deal. Paramount CEO David Ellison has threatened to move the studio to Texas, Tennessee, or Georgia if there's no settlement by October 1st. Negotiations have stalled, and sources now say a deal appears unlikely. A Paramount departure would be another blow to Hollywood as productions continue moving out of California.
6: And Resident Evil is scaring up some business at the box office. The video game adaptation is looking to make between $35 and $50 million in its debut weekend. Michael Kastner, NBC News Radio.
10: With the news update on WHTC Holland's Cool FM, I'm Gary Stevens. There was some concern when a knife, which could be used as a weapon, was discovered at a Lakeshore Elementary School yesterday. West Ottawa Public Schools officials say that a fifth-grade student brought such a blade to Great Lakes Elementary School, but it was immediately secured, according to Principal Matt Brummel, and staff followed district safety protocols in handling the matter promptly. At no point was the knife utilized, and no students, faculty, or staff members were harmed. The name and gender of the student wasn't disclosed, and the district is not commenting on what disciplinary actions will be taken. The Ottawa County Sheriff's Office is working with the district in investigating the incident. State police arrested a 23-year-old Byron Center man after clocking him driving 158 miles an hour on southbound U.S. 131 near M6 south of Grand Rapids.
11: Troopers found a loaded handgun near the car center console when they pulled him over just before 1:30 Wednesday morning. He was arrested on reckless driving and carrying a concealed weapon charges. The man's name at this point has not been released. I'm Michael Arney.
10: The inaugural year for the Acushnet Amphitheater has drawn nearly 400,000 people to concerts. That is far above the initial estimate of 300,000 guests, according to the Grand Rapids Chamber. A few blocks away, Vertigo Music on Division Avenue employees say they've had a lot of extra foot traffic every night that there's a show, and the chamber says other businesses have reported the same positive results, with more traffic and more customers. Some residents, though, have been critical of the 11 p.m. curfew. That's an hour later than the Calder City's curfew, claiming that the noise can be heard from miles away from the venue. Dovetailing coverage from NBC News, Federal Reserve Chairman Kevin Warsh is pointing to persistent inflation as the reason behind yesterday's rate hike. Following the Fed's announcement that it's raising interest rates a quarter percentage point to a target range of 3.75% to 4%, Warsh said the committee's mission is to deliver price stability and return inflation to the 2% target. This flew in the face of President Trump, who is demanding the Federal Reserve slash interest rates to 1% or less. Dr. Brian Long, Director of Supply Management Research with the Seidman College of Business at Grand Valley State University, applauds Warsh's independent stand on the matter.
4: He appointed the current chair of the Federal Reserve with the idea that he was probably going to lower interest rates, but the economy has not allowed us to do that, and he has made it fairly clear that his principal responsibility is to the economy, not to the president.
10: Warsh said U.S. productivity growth and spending remain solid, as well as the job sector, despite geopolitical conflicts. The next rate decision will come at the end of October. Catch the Detroit Lions at Buffalo Bills game tonight at 7:10 p.m. on WHTC, Holland's Cool FM. 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
11: 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It's 8:09 WHTC Morning News on Holland's Cool FM. Checking traffic and weather together, and a little bit of light rain might be slowing traffic down a little bit here. We have moderate volume as you travel on US 31 this morning and a light volume on Chicago Drive. Here's your latest forecast from WHTC.com. Mostly cloudy today, some showers this morning. Otherwise, 74, a dry afternoon, mostly cloudy, 54 tonight, partly sunny and 74 tomorrow, Friday. Showers on Saturday, 70 and mostly cloudy with morning showers. Sunday, 69. We have cloudy skies, some scattered light rain. 62 in Zeeland, 63 in Holland. The latest news, weather, and sports is available anytime at WHTC.com.
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18: I'm Dr. Zachary. If you have asthma, let's talk.
0: Over the past month, have you used your quick relief inhaler more than twice a week to treat asthma symptoms? 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If you said yes to any of these questions, it's time to talk to an allergy and asthma specialist like me who understands how difficult and frustrating it is to deal with asthma

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9: 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He might be running a little late. In the meantime, how about some Joni Mitchell?

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1: 8:18 on your Thursday morning. It's WHTC Morning News on Holland's Cool FM. On a Thursday morning, Congressman Bill Huizenga joins us, and we have the Congressman on the phone this morning. Good morning, Congressman. How are you, sir?
2: Dan, oh, good being with you.
1: All right, we've got a lot to cover. Let's jump into it. Two major issues we're going to talk about today. And the first one, the House passed the Russia sanction package yesterday, easy for me to say, and it's now headed to President Trump's desk. Now, what does this legislation actually

0: do, Congressman, and what do you believe it accomplishes that existing sanctions haven't?
1: Yeah, well, and anyone who has listened for any period of time knows one of my phrases that I often say is sanctions are only as good as your willingness to enforce them. And part of my criticism of past administrations and past efforts in this is, you know, they would pass sanctions, and sometimes they are administrative, meaning just like the Department of Treasury and the executive declare something and then they say that they're going to start to enforce it, and sometimes they're legislative. The legislative sanctions are far more durable, let's put it that way. And this specific bill is the Lindsey Graham sanctioning of Russia and Iran. And this is a lot of the work that Senator Graham had been working on prior to his passing. And this is more than just in honor of him, but it certainly is in memory of that work that it gained a lot of momentum in the Senate, came out overwhelmingly bipartisan in the Senate, had a very large bipartisan passage in the House, 262 to 159. Interestingly enough, for all of the discussion back and forth of who's supporting Ukraine and not supporting Ukraine, there was 203 Republicans and 58 Democrats yesterday that passed this particular sanction bill, 159 votes against it, 7 of those Republican, and 152 Democrats, including all the Democrats in Michigan other than Debbie Dingell. So, you know, Hillary Scolton and Sri Tanidar and Rashida Tlaib all voted against it. So they've been some of the most vocal supporters of Ukraine. So it's kind of a mixed up, interesting one. But what happens in the bill is there is beefed up enforcement of something called ghost fleets. This is something I've talked about in the Foreign Affairs Committee for quite a while, and regarding the sanctions and what's been going on. And what they are is, and we're seeing this out of Iran too, and that's one of the reasons why this is also including Iran, it's this fleet of ships that either are not flagged at all, or they change flags, or they turn off transponders, and basically they're violating international shipping laws, and they're trying to hide. They're hiding where they're going, what they're shipping, where they're coming from. And that's a huge, huge problem. So that's a big one, trying to address Russia's aggression in Ukraine, obviously, and really trying to turn off any of the revenue streams that both Russia and Iran have. And Iran, any of those ships that are getting hit now in the Straits of Hormuz, for example, those are ghost ships that are coming out of Iran, meaning that, again, they're trying to hide where they're coming out of, where they're going, and what they're carrying, and in violation of international law. So we think this is a really good, solid step, especially when it comes to Russia.
0: The congressman, also understand this legislation gives the president authority to impose tariffs up to 100% on countries that continue purchasing certain Russian energy products. And how do you expect that authority to work? And what kind of leverage does this give the U.S.?
1: Yeah, and people might remember the criticism of Europe was continuing to buy Russian oil and natural gas, and they hadn't weaned themselves off of that at all. And they have now, or have largely have done that. But this is going at countries like China. This is going at other countries that know that they are violating what are international sanctions. These aren't just U.S. sanctions sometimes. They're international sanctions, and they don't care. They pay for the oil at a discount. They want that energy. They're taking advantage of the situation, and they're flouting international law. So it gives the administration some real flexibility about being able to go after some of those countries and those entities that are doing that.
0: Congressman Bill Huizinga, Michigan's 4th District Congressman, joins us Thursday mornings on WHDC Morning News. Congressman, let's turn now to an issue that hits much closer to home for Michigan families, and that's electricity costs. And the House passed the Ratepayer Protection Act this week by an overwhelming bipartisan vote, and you're a co-sponsor of that. Now, for the average Michigan electricity customer, what problem is this bill trying to prevent?
1: Yeah, this is actually in some cases preventative, where we have seen data centers and other large infrastructure coming in, and they're suddenly sucking up all of the available electricity, and in an effort to either import more or as which has happened in Michigan, because we have very limited actual electric production in Michigan, or as they've been having to add capacity, ratepayers have all seen their rates go up. And that's actually happened in Michigan. I would argue actually it's happened in Michigan for a couple of reasons. One, because of that, but also because Gretchen Whitmer and others in the legislature have imposed basically a Michigan's version of a Green New Deal, which shut down coal-fired power plants. You know, the Campbell coal-fired power plant supplies 10% of all of Michigan's energy that's produced in Michigan, and yet they had shut it down. So what this specific legislation is trying to do, though, is to make sure that if and when a state strikes a deal to bring in, say, a data center or any other of those large infrastructure and entities, that they have a duty to then go and make sure that ratepayers, us as consumers, don't have that jacked up electricity rate. And they have to make sure that there's some sort of plan in place that's going to either keep it neutral or drop it. And I think there is a way of doing that. So it's encouraging in making sure that you have a group in Michigan's case, the Michigan Public Service Commission, the MPSC, which oversees all of the rates and approves all of those rates, that they're being sensitive to what's going on to us ratepayers.
0: Congressman, I'm always trying to kind of break this down to simple terms. Does this mean a family shouldn't have to pay more on its electric bill because a massive data center moves into the area? Seems like it breaks down to that.
1: 100%. Yeah. Hey, Dan, you just summed up what I said in 2 minutes in a sentence. It's perfectly done. And by the way, this passed 417-3.
0: Right.
1: There was three Democrats, including Rashida Tlaib from Michigan, which I do not understand why in the world this, other than actually I sit in committee with her. She's on the Financial Services Committee with me. She has an interesting thought process about some of these things. So anyway, I think this makes a lot of sense that we go in and we're trying to make sure that when a state is going to impact its ratepayers and any of the federal nexus that we have, is that this isn't going to hit people in the pocketbook in a way that is just causing life to be harder and harder to put together.
0: All right, Congressman, we've covered Russia sanctions and ratepayer protection today. I'll have one final question for you today. When you go back home, you talk with constituents here in West Michigan. What is the issue you're hearing about most right now?
1: We've been back home this week. We're going to be out now through October and into the election. Certainly what I'm hearing from farmers right now is about diesel. And frankly, mm-hmm. and everybody who listens knows that my family's in construction. I looked up how much my little sand and gravel business, what we are paying in a month for diesel. It's gone up 30% year over year. And there's a number of reasons. It's because that diesel production is down because of the war in Ukraine. Russia and Ukraine have been trading back and forth hits on refineries and those kinds of things. But that it has got to get addressed. This is harvesting season. This is when those guys are out in the field. Their inputs are up. already, and that is going to be a big challenge. So we've certainly been hearing from our farmers about what needs to be done on that. And that Venezuelan oil, we had a hearing this week earlier as well about what was coming on, what the oil, the Venezuelan oil deal, what that's going to look like. That's bringing some relief to the world oil market, but it hasn't trickled down yet into specifics about gas and diesel. That's going to take a little time, but that's one of the reasons, frankly, I think there ought to be a gas tax holiday, both a federal gas tax holiday. Don't understand why the state of Michigan hasn't matched what Indiana has done.
0: Mm-hmm.
1: If you go to Indiana, it's 60 to 70 cents cheaper per gallon. That's real money, and I think government should reorder its priorities, put in a gas tax holiday at the federal level as well as the state level, and that's when that would actually benefit people in the immediate short term.
0: Congressman Bill Heisinger, Michigan's 4th District Congressman, joining us for our weekly conversation. Congressman, thanks for your time this morning. We appreciate it, and we'll talk to you again next week, sir.
1: Sounds good, and we got a lot of politics coming up here in the next few weeks.
0: That's for sure.
1: We'll be talking about that, too.
0: All right, have a good day. WHDC Morning News on Holland's Cool FM.
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0: Good morning. It's 8:30 now, half past 8 o'clock. WHTC Morning News on Holland's Cool FM. We have cloudy skies right now. 62 in Zeeland, 63 in Holland, and we have your weather details coming up. In your final half hour of WHTC Morning News, your NBC News update right around the corner, we'll get local news headlines with Gary Stevens. Discover Holland from the Holland Area Convention Visitors Bureau's Linda Hart. She's bringing in Rick Veenhoven with a Civil War muster. That's Discover Holland. We have all that more coming up following your NBC News updates.

0: NBC News Radio, I'm Michael Kastner. The U.S. will reportedly not be intervening in the conflict between Saudi Arabia and the Houthi rebels in Yemen. U.S. officials met with Houthi leaders over the weekend, and the militant group reassured the U.S. that the rebels had no intention of attacking American ships in the Red Sea. In return, the U.S. reportedly agreed not to help Saudi Arabia drive back the Houthi rebellion in Yemen. Interest rates are going up. Trump-appointed Fed Chair Kevin Warsh on Wednesday said the persistent inflation was the reason for the rate hike of a quarter percentage point. Warsh said the committee voted unanimously to raise rates because inflation is not headed in the right direction. Ozzy Osbourne and Black Sabbath's final concert film finally has a release date. It's October 28th. Ozzy and Black Sabbath, Back to the Beginning, will be in theaters worldwide. Michael Kastner, NBC News Radio.
1: Good morning. I'm Gary Stevens in the WHTC newsroom, and these are some of the stories we're following for you. Twin brothers from Allegan County acquitted of charges in the plot to kidnap Governor Whitmer 6 years ago filed a lawsuit saying their constitutional rights were violated. The leading candidates in the race for governor squared off in Detroit, although they weren't in the same room. And the Lions help Buffalo inaugurate a new stadium tonight. I'll have details on these and other stories on WHTC News following NBC News at the top of the hour.
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3: Good morning, 8:32 on a Thursday morning, 17th day of September. WHDC Morning News on Holland's Cool FM with a check of traffic and weather together. Moderate and light to moderate volume, no issues, just some slowdowns, a little bit of a delay on US 31. Same with Chicago Drive this morning. Here is the latest forecast from WHDC.com. Mostly cloudy. We'll have some scattered morning showers today. 74, clearing out by the afternoon. Well, rain-wise, anyway. Mostly cloudy, 54 tonight. Partly sunny and 74 tomorrow, Friday. A wet Saturday, shower, 70. And then Sunday, mostly cloudy with morning rain, 69 on Sunday. Right now, we have cloudy skies. Some scattered light rain, 62 in Zeeland, 63 in Holland. 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
4: Hi, this is Craig Kleinitzel from Dykstra Funeral Homes. 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Heart disease, cancer, addiction, but one of the most dreaded is dementia and Alzheimer's. This disease leaves your loved one with the inability to communicate. 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Now I'm asking you to take the opportunity to start a conversation. 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As there is no cure, there are treatments that can slow down this debilitating disease and resources for the caregivers. Dementia and Alzheimer's directly impacted our family. 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
7: Madonna is set to open the MTV Video Music Awards with her first live performance on the show in 23 years. She leads this year's ceremony with 11 nominations, including Video of the Year and Artist of the Year.
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7: Metallica's getting fuel to hit stadiums across North America next summer. The Rock and Roll Hall of Famers will kick off the next leg of their M72 World Tour in Vancouver on May 8th, before heading down to San Diego May 13th and wrapping up June 19th in Salt Lake City. Paramount may be preparing to leave California.
9: TMZ reports officials in the offices of L.A. Mayor Karen Bass and Attorney General Rob Bonta were told Paramount would announce its departure on Tuesday, but that didn't happen. The move follows the legal fight over Paramount's proposed merger with Warner Brothers Discovery. Bonta and 11 other attorneys general are suing to block the deal. Paramount CEO David Ellison has threatened to move the studio to Texas, Tennessee, or Georgia if there's no settlement by October 1st. Negotiations have stalled, and sources now say a deal appears unlikely. A Paramount departure would be another blow to Hollywood as productions continue moving out of California, including American Idol, which just announced it would relocate production to Atlanta. I'm Sharon Reardon.
7: And Resident Evil is expected to get off to a scary good start at the box office this weekend. The video game adaptation could make between $35 and $50 million in its debut. That's entertainment. I'm Daria Albinger.
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11: 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Greg Chandler will be at West Ottawa Stadium with the call at 6:40 here on WHTC, Holland's Cool FM.

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1: Here we are, 8:38 on a Thursday morning. It is WHTC Morning News on Holland's Cool FM. Discover Holland music. That means Linda Hart's in the house. Good morning, Ms. Hart.
2: Good morning.
1: Looking good? Feeling good?
2: Absolutely.
1: All right. And once a year, we have a very, very special guest. We're talking about stepping into Michigan's Civil War history. Holland's annual Civil War Muster and Heritage Days, Van Ralty Farm Park this weekend. And this year's event also celebrates America's 250th birthday with America's 250 Mobile Museum and a whole lot of special guests. And we have a special guest with us once a year at least. Rick Beenhoven is here with the Civil War Muster. Always great to see you, Rick.
3: Well, Dan, thanks for making me feel so special.
1: Oh, my gosh, you're a special guest, and we're always excited about this. We talk about it each and every year, Rick, that I'm out in my yard. I'm about, a mile or so from Van Ralty Park, and I hear those cannonballs. I know it's Civil War Muster time. 17 years, Rick. This is amazing.
3: Thank you. Yeah, we are very pleased with, man, we would have never thought it'd be 17 years already, but it certainly has, and actually would have been 18, but we had to dismiss 1 year for COVID.
1: Right. So you and I were doing a little weather prognostication earlier here, and
3: yes.
1: I know that you know, might have some showers on Saturday, but this is rain or shine. We got to get this going, regardless if it's sunny or cloudy.
3: Absolutely, and there's so many things to do other than just the battle reenactment, which is typically at 2 o'clock on each day, Saturday and Sunday.
1: Okay,
3: but the big thing this year, Dan, is going to be that museum, the Mobile Museum. There's six of these, a fleet of six mobile museums known as Freedom Trucks, that are traveling throughout the country during this year, bringing the story of American independence to students, families, citizens at every corner of our country. And we're fortunate to have it on our corner this year. And it's one of the only two spots in Michigan where you're going to be able to see it so far. And, it's a pretty exciting thing. This is a nice museum. You can do that indoors.
1: Freedom Truck Mobile Museum, Rick, where is that going to be located on the farm?
3: That's going to be right in the front there on 16th Street. Now,
1: okay.
3: You still will need to take advantage of our free parking and free shuttle service. The parking is on 24th Street. The shuttles bring you right up to the front gate there. You'll see that Freedom Truck, and that's where it will be.
1: Rick, I would guess that the reenactments are the kind of front and center and what brings people to the festival every year, and talk more about that.
3: Absolutely. So we have a wonderful group of reenactors that give their time and resources to reenact various military themes and battles throughout the Civil War. We will be doing the first battle of Bull Run. It's the 165th anniversary of that, which was the first major significant battle of the Civil War. But this year we have expanded our programming. We're going to also include the Revolutionary War time period. So there'll be separate opportunities to see Revolutionary War reenactors doing skirmishes throughout the park. I think that's a pretty exciting thing. And we also are going to bring in some wonderful interpreters, George Washington, John Adams, Thomas Jefferson. And, of course, we usually have President Lincoln, and we also bring in Grant. So
1: right.
3: We're going to do a panel of presidents this
1: okay.
3: year that people are going to be able to engage with five presidents or past presidents of the United States and be able to have interaction and ask questions.
1: That's really, really cool. It is Discover Holland this morning on a Thursday morning. Linda Hart from the Holland Area CVB, joined by Rick Beenhoven with the Civil War Muster. Kind of a general question or comment, Rick, but 17 years of this great festival here, right here in Holland. What do you attribute to 17 years? People love this.
3: Well, first and foremost, I want to give a special notice to our corporate sponsors, because without them, we could not do this. This is a major event and major funding. And so many of our corporate sponsors have been supporting us year after year, the majority of them all 17 years. And so certainly want to send out a great thank you to all of them, and we have them also listed on our website at VanRaltyFarmCivilWarMuster.com. But it's the history that people are enjoying. It's the going back in time on the farm. It's a historic site, a past Civil War veteran being Ben Van Ralty. It was his home. The home is on the historic registry. We give tours. You know, it's just a fascinating event. And the bottom line, Dan, is that it's free to the public because of the generosity of our corporate sponsors.
1: That's absolutely fantastic. Free was my next question. What's the admission price? Zero.
3: As is the parking and the shuttle service. So,
1: all right. Mention that, too, because I did that 1 year. I parked my car, and they brought me in, and then I just walked through the whole festival. And
3: we have multiple shuttles going every 15 minutes from 24th Street, what used to be the Prince Corporation in Langfang. Is free parking there, and the shuttle services are there every 15 minutes to pick up participants and then bring them again right to the front gate. It's very simple and it's free.
1: Rick, you deal with this. I know you a lot of preparation goes into this every year, and I don't know if this is a fair question. What's your favorite part of the Civil War muster weekend?
3: I think my favorite part has to be just the expressions I see on the young children's face. Education Day is Friday. We have hundreds. We're 2.5 times the registrations that we were last year, I think mostly attributed to this Freedom Museum that will be on site. But to see the expressions on their countenance, you know, when they come in and then when they leave is very satisfying. And that's the whole point of this. We want people to understand the true history of our country and understand that, you know, democracy is fragile. There was a price and a sacrifice that was made for the quality of life that you and I experience, and I think it's just tremendous that so much can be teamwork of all of our volunteers and individuals, including our corporate sponsors, that can put this event on for the public.
1: All righty. If you want more information, you missed some information, we will put the information up on our podcast section of our website, whtc.com. And, Rick, do you folks have a website or on socials for folks to be able to kind of just get a little info before they go?
3: We absolutely do. It is VinraltiFarmCivilWarMuster.com. 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
1: All right. Rick, when I come out, where do I find you? I got to look for Rick Veenhoven.
3: I'll be in the captain's uniform, usually up by the house near President Lincoln.
1: All right. Fantastic. Linda?
2: Thank you. So now that we have these additional actors, Washington, Adams, where can people engage with them? Is that only in the house or?
3: No. Of course, we will have the president's panel that will be up at the house, and that will be designated on the site. But when we look at that, for example, on Saturday, that will be from 11 to 12:30. And then on Sunday, it will be from 12 to 1:30. And so they're generally going to be able to see them. But the presidents are going to be walking throughout the parks, too. So you'll be able to bump into them, ask questions. They encourage it. They're very, very well-versed on their, you know, subject matter, if you will, and this is what they do for a living.
2: Right.
3: So they're playing the part.
2: It's kind of like going out to see the stars, right?
1: So it's just like that.
2: It's a sighting of Washington down the path. The other question that I have is, will anyone be allowed to park at the lot off of 16th Street in front of by the house?
1: Right.
3: No.
2: Okay.
3: There is a 24th Street smaller parking lot. We usually have that for handicap accessibility.
2: Perfect.
3: And then all of the parking is going to be on the 24th Street because with the mobile museum on the asphalt there's hardly any parking at all there.
1: Right.
2: That makes good sense. I just wanted to clarify that.
1: Thank you. You all good?
2: I'm good now. Thank you.
1: Sounds great. Rick Veenhoven with the Civil War muster. A big, big weekend at Van Ralty Farm Park. Rick, always good to see you. Come in more than once a year. But
3: we will do our best, Dan, and thanks for having me.
1: All right, Land. Linda, as usual.
2: Oh, bye-bye.
1: We'll see you.
3: Thank you. Thank you, Linda, as well.
1: We'll see you this weekend, guys, the Civil War muster.
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1: 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It is 8:51 on your Thursday morning. A couple of songs taking you up to the final check of traffic and weather. It's the Guess Who.

on Winnipeg, Manitoba. Curt and Cummings and the Guess Who clapping for the Wolfman. 8:54 WHTC Morning News on Holland's Cool FM. Lions football tonight. They're in Buffalo to take on the Bills. Dan Miller and crew on the air tonight at 7:10. These are the Ozark Mountain Daredevils.

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1: 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A final checkup, traffic and weather together. Looks like light volume on US 31, but light to moderate volume, which is unusual for Chicago Drive, Business 196. Just drive carefully as usual.
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1: Time to check your weather from WHTC.com. Mostly cloudy today, some scattered morning showers. Cloudy but dry this afternoon, 74 our high. Mostly cloudy and 54 tonight, your overnight low. Tomorrow, Friday, partly sunny, 74. And then for the weekend, showers on Saturday, on and off, and high of about 70, mostly cloudy, morning showers on Sunday, 69. Right now we have clouds, some light rain in the area, 62 in Zeeland, 63 in Holland. And you can get the forecast sent you weekdays by texting the word storm to 8073. Oh yeah, that's going to do it for me, Dan Evans, making way for Gary Stevens and Talk of the Town. Gary's scheduled guests this morning include retired Holland area allergist Dr. H and Mayor Nathan Box. And coming up on tomorrow's WHDC Morning News, Travel Michigan, focus on Saugatuck, your park theater update, and a whole lot more. Be good to yourself, take care of each other, have a great, great Thursday, and we will talk again tomorrow.
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4: NBC News Radio, I'm Michael Kastner. President Trump says the Kennedy Center will be demolished if he's not recognized for renovations.
5: Frankly, if we don't do that, it's going to close. It'll end up being ripped down. It's in very, very bad shape, very dangerous shape.
4: The Kennedy Center for the Performing Arts was opened in 1971 in Washington, D.C. as a living memorial to the late assassinated President Kennedy. Last year, Congress appropriated over $250 million for its renovation. On Tuesday, a federal judge blocked the center from adding Trump's name to the building again. Kennedy's niece, Maria Shriver, called Trump small-minded and narcissistic. Texas Attorney General Ken Paxton is being sued by the family of a woman who died during pregnancy because she was denied an abortion that could have saved her life. Tiara Walker of San Antonio died in 2024 after being diagnosed with a pregnancy-related complication. The family claims doctors refused to treat her because of the state's abortion ban. The National Transportation Safety Board is now investigating the KNBC News helicopter crash that killed three people on Tuesday in Los Angeles. More from Mark Mayfield.
6: The investigation is expected to last many months. News Chopper 4 crashed in the Chatsworth neighborhood, killing reporter Eliana Moreno and pilot George Marcino. They worked for Angel City Air and provided news coverage for KNBC and its Spanish-language station, Telemundo 52. A third person died on the ground. That victim is now identified as 29-year-old Eddie Gutierrez Mejia. The NTSB says video from the cockpit of the chopper is likely to be the most important piece of evidence in the investigation. That's because it captured changes in the chopper's engine speed and the sound of a warning signal.
4: The twin brothers who were acquitted of plotting to kidnap the governor of Michigan are suing state officials. A federal lawsuit was filed Tuesday by Michael and William Null that claims police and prosecutors manufactured the case. Michael Kastner, NBC News Radio.
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4: Texas has carried out an execution. Meanwhile, a scheduled execution in Georgia is on hold, while an Alabama inmate is set for execution today. But James Norman was put to death by lethal injection Wednesday after the U.S. Supreme Court rejected his request to halt the execution. In Georgia, the state Supreme Court has kept a stay in place for death row inmate Stacey Humphreys, whose execution had been scheduled for Wednesday. And in Alabama, death row inmate Jeffrey Lee is scheduled to be executed today by lethal injection after the state was blocked from using nitrogen gas. There's an update on conjoined twins who were taken to a St. Louis Hospital for treatment. More from Rory O'Neill.
8: Twin girls born in Ethiopia and conjoined at the head are now separated. It took a team of specialists at a St. Louis Children's Hospital more than 24 hours to complete the surgery. The two-year-old twins underwent a successful cranial separation and are now undergoing rehabilitation at the hospital. The hospital's chief neurological surgeon believes the girls will now have opportunities that would not have been possible without the surgery. I'm Rory O'Neill.
4: A new poll shows about 3 in 4 teachers want screen time limits in schools. More from Monica Nelson.
9: About 3 out of 4 teachers do favor screen time rules at school, and nearly 90% say students who need technology because of a disability should be exempt. Teachers do say limiting screen use can be very difficult because technology is becoming a bigger part of education and just everyday life. I'm Monica Nelson.
4: 2 Super Bowl contenders kick off NFL Week 2. The Bills open their new stadium when they host the Lions on Thursday Night Football in Orchard Park. Buffalo is off to a good start after topping the Texans in Week 1. Detroit is also 1-0 after surviving an overtime thriller against the Saints. Michael Kastner, NBC News Radio.
10: With a news update on WHTC Holland's Cool FM, I'm Gary Stevens. Twin brothers from Allegan County, acquitted of charges in the plot to kidnap Governor Whitmer in 2020, are suing Attorney General Dana Nessel, along with federal, state, and local law enforcement, for constitutional rights violations.
11: The federal lawsuit was filed Tuesday by Michael Null of Plainwell and William Null of Shelbyville. They say in the lawsuit that police and prosecutors manufactured the case through paid informants, and Attorney Stephanie Lambert says the Null brothers haven't been able to restore their lives and business following the acquittal. 14 men overall were charged in the case. I'm Michael Arney.
10: The body of a man was found yesterday morning inside a submerged Jeep in Pentwater Lake. Kayakers found the vehicle yesterday morning at the municipal boat launch. Flock cameras also spotted the red Jeep in the area early on Tuesday. The vehicle had been reported missing in Grand Haven. Autopsy is planned. No name has yet been disclosed. The Democratic and Republican nominees for governor, Secretary of State Jocelyn Benson and Congressman John James, respectively, laid out proposals to solve tariff issues, boost business in the state, and more before the Detroit Economic Club yesterday. Each spoke separately. Benson was on stage in Detroit. James used a video conference from Washington. The two are slated to meet face-to-face in Grand Rapids on October 6th. State Attorney General Dana Nessel celebrated the 3rd anniversary of establishing Michigan's Address Confidentiality Program. It's run by her office and was created to protect people who are domestic violence, sexual assault, stalking, or human trafficking victims. The program has 807 active participants, including 400 children, and participants say it has been very meaningful to be able to access services and vote without having their safety or privacy compromised. It has been 24 years since Ford Field had its first NFL regular season game and 51 years since the inaugural league contest at the Pontiac Silverdome. But the Lions hope to do to the Buffalo Bills tonight what was done against them in the previous 2 Detroit Lidlifters. Dallas beat Rick Forzano's Leos on October 6, 1975, 36-10, while Green Bay spoiled Marty Mornerweg's party on September 22, 2002, 37-31. This isn't just another contest, though, to current Detroit Lions coach Dan Campbell at the new Highmark Stadium.
12: Yeah, I'm going to tell the guys, especially the young players, just, man, drink it in, you know. Like, this is, enjoy this, you know, enjoy this. This is, this this will be one of those places that, you know, it's going to be loud. Their fan base is outstanding. You know, they're a lot like our fan base, man. They love it, and they show up, and they're loud, and they're all in. And now you're in a new stadium. You know, it's a new environment, and this is the first one in that place, the christening. So, you know, it'll be special.
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1: Here's the latest forecast from WHTC.com. Mostly cloudy today, 74. Mostly cloudy tonight, 54. Partly sunny tomorrow, 74. For the weekend, Saturday, some showers, 70. Mostly cloudy with morning showers likely on Sunday, 69. Currently in Zeeland, it is 62. And in Holland, it is 63. 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
18: 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The virtual backyard fence, where people in the Holland Zeeland area have had a chance for more than 50 years to get what's on their mind off of their chest and onto the radio, as well as hear from and talk to newsmakers and newsbreakers from the lakeshore. 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
1: Welcome to Talk of the Town for this Thursday, September the 17th. 5 days away from the autumnal equinox. The calendar gnome not in the building until Monday, so we'll know then when the official passing of the mark, where we'll have more darkness than sun than daylight will be. But weather-wise, there's starting to be a little chill in the air. Not a great deal of chill, but any temperature above
20: 80 will be the exception rather than the rule. We might get a day or two of 80 still, but cooler weather means perhaps the fall colors might come a little earlier this year than in the past. Normally, around these parts, we start seeing the leaves change color by mid-October. We'll see. It is a rite of the year. And for some, it's the best time of the year. Maybe I need to play the Justin Haywood Forever Autumn song from Jeff Wayne's War of the Worlds rock version of that H.G. Wells classic. Because we will be in autumn soon enough. Anyway, hope you're having a good

in the Lake Shore's Wake Up Call on the Lake Shore's 92.7 The Van. Jim will be down in Hartford for a game that used to be featuring two sets of Indians. The Saugatuck Indians and the Hartford Indians. Well, it's been a couple of years since, a little more than a couple of years since Saugatuck changed its nickname from the Trailblazers to the Trailblazers, and now it's the Hartford Huskies. Okay. Be politically correct. Don't offend the indigenous peoples. And that game will be on the Lake Shores 92.7 The Van tomorrow night. Saugatuck at Hartford on WHTC. I mean, on the Lake Shores 92.7 The Van. Got a note from a faithful listener. We were talking a little bit yesterday about the departure, for at least this season, of White Cloud football. White Cloud, of course, located at the junctions or near the junction of U.S. 131 and U.S. 12, I should say, just north, a little north, a few miles north of Shipshawana, near the Indiana state line. And I mentioned the fact that the first three games for a program that for the last 8 years has qualified for the state football tournament, although one of those qualifications, of course, was during the COVID year of 2020. But White Cloud has canceled the rest of its varsity football season and will devote the rest of its resources to JV, basically because of numbers. Numbers are down. Chatted with Tony Pastor yesterday, the PA voice of at Jarvis Memorial Field, chatted with him yesterday over at Evergreen Commons, and I mentioned to him the fact that the game on October 2, I want to say, at White Cloud, Saugatuck's game at White Cloud has been canceled. And I said, hey, Saugatuck knows all about it, because a few years ago, Saugatuck had to cancel out its season because of numbers being down and injuries, and White Cloud has the same situation. Well, listener, listening to what I was mentioning yesterday about this, said that Detroit News reporting that K-12 schools have lost 50% of its enrollment over the last 10 years. But the number of school districts in the state still remains around 600. Has not been changed, and staff have increased while students have decreased. Now, the decrease in students could be from a number of factors, I suppose, between the declining birth rates we have on a national and maybe to a certain extent an international stage, but also migration out of Michigan, jobs going down, and other economic pressures. But it's interesting that indeed declining, enrollment numbers, you know, we had Nick Cassidy yesterday here, the Holland School superintendent, and their numbers are up. And for the most part, enrollment around these parts are fine in terms of the number of students overall. But if enrollment is down, as the Detroit News is reporting, half compared to 2016, while the number of districts are still the same, makes one kind of wonder, you know, do we have to start thinking about consolidating districts? We talk about consolidating football programs. We'll see. We can have time for you to talk about this if you wish. 616-395-1450. Today on WHTC's Talk of the Town, Dr. Ralph Hurlwormer, the retired Holland allergist, will be answering your medical questions at the bottom of the hour.
We'll be joined by Brian Spencer.

0: Answer What's New Around Holland around 10:20. Then at 10:30, update from Holland City Hall with Mayor Nathan Box. And after CBS News update a little after 11, it will be Lindsay Lawrence's Evergreen Commons Report. We'll talk education and more with you when we come back from the break. 616-395-1450. 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

Welcome back to Talk of the Town for this Thursday, September 17th. 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

0: Well, your eyes aren't deceiving you. We're seeing gas prices coming up towards the $5 mark. AAA's latest statewide average is at $4.76 a gallon, compared to the national average of $4.44, with a jump of, well, it has gone up 22 cents overnight. It has gone up 56 cents in a week. A half a buck in a month. And a year ago at this time, we were spending $3.19 a gallon. Ottawa County's average of $4.82, among the highest in the land. A little bit higher in mid-Michigan in terms of around the Lansing area. They're in the 487s in Eaton. That's Olivet, I believe. 484 in Jackson. 485 in Midland. And 486 in Otsego County. So, what's the deal? Well, for the most part, according to what we are seeing from the experts, probably it is related to the conflict in the Middle East. The damage to the Saudis' east-west pipeline, ongoing strikes by allies of Persia on oil infrastructure, as well as the dispute over the Strait of Hormuz. That's an international situation. And issues with refineries. We mentioned one of them about the situation involving the Whiting, Indiana refinery for BP. They've had a labor dispute, which is now in its seventh month. And there was a power outage on Sunday at the ExxonMobil refinery in suburban Chicago, which has affected fuel capabilities in the region. While the power outage has been fixed, the output is still not there yet and may not be for another, maybe through the weekend. We don't know. But your eyes aren't deceiving you. Gas prices are heading toward the $5 a gallon mark. Might be short term, might not be short term. But certainly, if it stays this way, it will be a factor come November 3. And people will vote with their pocketbooks. If they're having issues making ends meet, not just with the higher prices directly, but also the diesel prices, which is at record highs, will be passed on for costs of goods and services. Cost of living will go up. And if it happens, it will definitely aid those who offer alternatives that might sound good, but might be the cure might actually hurt more than the ailment itself. But yet, we'll talk about more maybe later. But we need to check the weather now from WHTC.com. Mostly cloudy today, 74. Mostly cloudy tonight, 54. Partly sunny tomorrow, 74. For the weekend, Saturday, showers, 70. Mostly cloudy on Sunday, with morning showers likely, 69. Currently 63 in Zeeland, 63 in Holland. 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
0: Stemming from what we were just talking about, that major oil pipeline that crosses the Arabian Desert, expected to resume operations within a few days. More on that, Michael Kastner, an NBC News brief, and then Dr. Ulf Hurlwimmer, the retired Hollandologist. 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
3: 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And Dykstra has always been locally owned, for five generations now. 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Dykstra. 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
4: NBC News Radio, I'm Michael Kastner. President Trump says the Kennedy Center will be ripped down if he doesn't get recognition for renovating the building. The Kennedy Center for the Performing Arts was opened in 1971 in Washington, D.C. as a living memorial to the late assassinated President Kennedy. On Tuesday, a federal judge blocked the center from adding Trump's name to the building again. Texas Attorney General and Republican Senate candidate Ken Paxton is being sued by the family of a woman who died during pregnancy because she was denied an abortion that could have saved her life. Tierra Walker of San Antonio died in 2024 after being diagnosed with a pregnancy-related complication. Michigan Democrat and Senate candidate Abdul El-Sayed will be campaigning with former Vice President Kamala Harris next week. More from Mark Mayfield.
5: The El-Sayed campaign said on Wednesday that Harris will be joining the U.S. Senate candidate on the campaign trail to discuss health care costs and black maternal health.
4: Michael Kastner, NBC News Radio.
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0: Welcome back to Talk of the Town for this Thursday, September the 17th. It is the third Thursday of the month. And we are going to talk about your good health and mind with the retired Holland area allergist, Dr. Ulf Hurlwimmer, on the other end of our phone line this morning. Ollie, good morning. Welcome. Hope all is well.
7: Good morning, and all is well in our household. Thank God.
0: Mm-hmm. It's very good. Now, if you have a question about medicine, Dr. Hurlwimmer, while his expertise was when he was an active practicing physician in the allergist in allergies and the like, but he is well-versed in other medical things, and so he'll be happy to answer your question at 616-395-1450. The topics we'll be bringing up will be for general information purposes only for your particular medical situation. Please confer with your primary care physician or family doctor before undergoing any medical treatment or procedure. It has been reported over the last couple of weeks that the first case of West Nile virus for the season in Ottawa County has come. The unnamed victim had to be hospitalized, did not have any travel, and apparently got afflicted by a mosquito bite in the West Michigan region. Get us up to speed. Exactly what dangers does West Nile pose, and how can people basically keep themselves away from having issues involving West Nile virus?
7: Exactly. The mosquitoes are always carrying bad things, excuse the language. And the way to protect yourself is wearing long sleeves and covering exposed areas as much as possible, and using compounds like DEET spray against mosquitoes, against ticks, etc. The West Nile virus can cause many symptoms, including joint aches, muscle aches, encephalitis also, which is swelling of the brain. And it is not a virus to play with, because it is it's a very, very potent virus, and it affects people in many different with many different symptoms. And if you're especially elderly, or you have diabetes, for example, or you have cancer, our immune system is already weakened by those illnesses. And it's especially important to protect yourself when you're outdoors from some of these insect bites and so on. And like I said, the best way, cover up and avoid standing water, standing puddles of water where the mosquitoes incubate and the larva incubates. And that's what we need to avoid.
0: Now, it would be, because the fact we're getting a little bit cooler weather now, might not get the mosquitoes out, but people are more likely to be wearing warmer clothing. That should help a little bit.
7: That should help a lot. That should help a lot. And mosquitoes are carrying around the world. Still one of the worst mosquito-borne illnesses is, of course, malaria. And they, from what I understand now, in the third world, they have a vaccine against malaria. Finally, it's taken years and years. But with the West Nile virus and so on, we don't have a vaccine. And so we need to be cautious when we are outdoors, especially when the weather all of a sudden gets warm again and rainy. The mosquitoes love that kind of weather. And so we try to avoid them. Try to avoid the mosquito bites if you can.
0: All right.
7: And yes.
0: Speaking about vaccines, let me bring that right up, because we are starting to get at, I think to a certain extent, when we get to the autumnal equinox, it's time to start thinking about getting the annual flu vaccines and maybe the COVID vaccines as well.
7: Yes.
0: You're, of course, keeping up on the latest developments about what this year's flu vaccine would be, and maybe some developments on the COVID.
7: Right. With the influenza vaccine, definitely. If you're above age 50, but I have recommended for people who are a little bit immunocompromised, I call it, the ones with diabetes, with aging especially, we need the help of vaccines to stimulate our own immune system. And that's what vaccines are supposed to do, and they do it. They do it. And I agree. 100% effectiveness, that's still a dream. But if you can get over half benefit from stimulation of your own immune system with the vaccine, and you don't have to have emergency room visits or hospitalizations, you cut down on those, and that's of benefit to everybody. And our age group, over 50 and so on especially, we need, most of us have chronic illness, and we need the power of vaccines to stimulate our immune systems. And more research is going into how do we stimulate the immune system. Do we stimulate it with a simple vaccine that is injecting a small dose, a very small dose, of the active virus or the active bacteria, and that'll stimulate within 2 weeks in a healthy immune system? Or do we inject the messenger to stimulate our immune system and kick it into action? It's two different mechanisms of vaccines that we're developing. The messenger RNA vaccine, and people are, I know they're doubtful of it, but with the messenger RNA vaccines, which we now have for flu, that will stimulate certain cells in our immune system that fights that low dose that we're injecting. And I emphasize always the low dose. We cannot give a whopping dose of a virus or a whopping dose of the bacteria, like with the pneumonia vaccines. But a small dose will help, okay? Either a straight low-dose virus or a dose of the messenger RNA, which will populate your immune cells and kick them into action. So, two mechanisms. And thank goodness, with the good that AI can do, and I always look at the positive of AI in medicine will revolutionize medicine and vaccines, treatment plans for cancers. We will find markers, especially markers for cancers. And the big news is, especially with pancreatic cancer, we have been able with AI to find cancer markers in pancreatic cancer. And it's going to be evaluated by the FDA for approval nationwide. Hallelujah. Because if we can find the markers of these cancer cells, we can make vaccines against the markers. We can knock out the markers, and thereby we reduce the growth of cancer cells. I'm very optimistic about AI.
0: Not bad,
7: yes,
0: not bad.
7: I want controls.
0: Right, now, because now because a story we have on our wires, new artificial intelligence tools could help doctors stop deadly superbugs before antibiotics fail.
7: Exactly.
0: According to a new University of Houston research study this week, they're using computer models to predict how drug-resistant staph infections like MRSA may change.
7: And they change so fast. These bugs mutate so fast, and that's the problem. Our immune system is slow. Excuse the language. I don't mean to sound, you know, hey, I'm ungrateful. I'm not. I want, with AI, to find the structure of these different cancers and the different structure of bacteria and the different structures of viruses and so on that mutate so fast we can't keep it up with just plain vaccines. We have to have medications that somehow block these mutations. That's going to be an answer, too, with AI. Now, if it's used negatively or out of control, AI, especially in medicine, unfortunately, the evil would come out that someone strange or weird mentally can produce a super pathogen. And that's what I have to say we must avoid at all cost. We have to control it. We have to control it. And governments have to get together around the world. We have to.
0: All right. If you have a question for Dr. Ulf Hurlwimmer, 616-395-1450, 616-395-1450. With children back in school now, health officials say it's the start of respiratory virus season.
7: Yes.
0: But not every sniffle means you have to have the kid going to the doctor. So take a home flu or COVID-19 test if the child feels ill. If it's positive, get to the docs. But you got to do some of the things that, yes, we were told we're supposed to do during COVID.
7: Yes.
0: It's still good preventable ways, like wash the hands and avoid sharing the drinks.
7: Exactly.
0: And disinfect surfaces often.
7: Yes, yes. The hand washing, believe it or not, is number one as far as transmissibility. And therefore, hand washing, 20 seconds minimum, is to me one of the best preventatives we all can do. And yes, there are certain bugs that are beginning to look like they might be resistant to hand washing, but that doesn't mean it's the majority of bugs that do that. So, you know, while we still have sensitivity to hand washing, do it, you know, these bugs will wash off because their capsules are generally fatty substances. And guess what soap is? It's fatty. Fatty substances. And they flush off with water and soap. So it works.
0: Make sure it's.
7: Going around, for Pete's sake, wear a mask. Don't be afraid to wear masks. And even when air pollution levels are on the increase, I recommend wearing a mask for people who have lung disease or heart disease and so on, because air pollution, as we learned finally from 9/11, okay, the rescuers are passing away early in life, earlier than their longevity would indicate. They were exposed to all kinds of air pollutants, and even glass, microscopic glass bits. in their lungs. And with masks, you can avoid the majority of that problem.
0: Indeed.
7: So air pollution is definitely something that has to be contended with in the long run.
0: If you have a question for Dr. Alf Hurlwimmer, he'll be happy to take it at 616-395-1450. 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Mostly cloudy today, 74. Mostly cloudy tonight, 54. Partly sunny tomorrow, 74. For the weekend, Saturday, some showers, 70. Mostly cloudy on Sunday with morning showers likely, 69. Currently 63 in Zeeland, 63 in Holland. 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
0: Welcome back to Talk of the Town for this Thursday, September 17th. I'm Gary Stevens, very pleased to have retired Holland allergist Dr. Alf Hurlwimmer joining us. If you have a question for the doctor, if time for a call or two, 616-395-1450. And again, the reminder, our discussion is for general information purposes only. For your own particular medical situation, please confer with your primary care physician, your family doctor, before undergoing any medical procedure or treatment. Ollie, I want to touch a little bit on chronic coughing, which affects about 10 to 20% of people.
7: People have it, yes.
0: Now, let me give you the story, and then you can amplify as it is.
7: Okay.
0: A laryngologist with the Mount Sinai Health System in New York, his name is Benjamin Leitman, says the most common cause of a cough that lasts for weeks, asthma, reflux, and postnasal drip and sinus disease. Primary care doctor should get you to the right specialist. An ENT, ear, nose, and throat doctor can check for postnasal drip. And if you have heartburn symptoms, the GI, gastroenterologist, should do an evaluation for reflux.
7: 100% I agree. And my common asthma problems, we have to work together as specialists in allergy immunology with our ENT colleagues, ear, nose, and throat specialists. We have to work in harmony. I like that word. And we have to work together as a team. We did that in the Navy. It worked wonderfully. We calmed down coughing symptoms with therapies to handle the allergies and even vaccines with allergies, for allergies. And for asthma, we treated not only with medications, but our immunotherapy for asthma. We were successful with some of the injections that we were giving to patients, and here in Holland also. And we subdued the all-important word in medicine, inflammation. Inflammation or swelling of tissue causes coughing, irritation by the postnasal drip, irritation by the reflux of stomach acid. And yes, we also worked with the GI specialists. We worked in harmony with specialists. We worked in harmony. And that's what we've got to get back to. It's not the one-upsmanship of medicine. It should not be that. It should be working together, trying to get to the bottom of problems that patients are afflicted with, and try your best to coordinate the benefits of medical care. It's that easy, but it's in some people's minds, it's impossible. It's impossible. No. It is not impossible if you put your mind to it. You know, we have to coordinate benefits for people, for patient care, to be successful, not the one-upsmanship of academia.
0: Indeed. Let me get one more story in. This is more general than your specialty. I've been trying to, you know, focus on things that... directly involved, you know, you being a retired allergist, but also dealing with
7: immunologist.
0: Yeah, in that regard. But
7: asthma.
0: Now, new research by the American Cancer Society suggests cancer testing for Americans with disabilities is much lower than testing for those without disabilities. It involved data from the 2021 and 2023 National Health Interview Survey on self-reported breast, cervical, and colorectal cancer screening. A doctor with the Cancer Society says it's known those with disabilities have lower screening levels in general, but the magnitude of some disparities that showed up consistently is cause for alarm and suggests at-home testing might be a way to address those disparities.
7: 100% in agreement. 100%. The markers for cancer should be available for everybody. And disabilities, including physical disabilities, and excuse the language, in some cases, mental problems. And that's why I am fully for mindfulness experiences in life, you know. Get together with people that have problems. Well, everybody has problems, but we have to talk to each other about those problems. And you're right. The people with problems are reluctant to say, gee, I have a problem. Well, hey, face up to your problems and get help. Get help. There is help out there. And we have to further do more and more evaluation of not only the patient's physical conditions, but certainly the other disabilities we all have sooner or later. We have to work together again, trying to help the patients see their problems and talk about those problems and try to do something about those. We just have to do a more holistic approach to problems. The chief complaint is a nice thing to start off with, but But there are other complaints underlying the chief complaint. You know, it's multifactorial. Mm-hmm. And every one of the problems slowly add up, and guess what they do? They lower our immune system function.
0: Mm-hmm.
7: We have just discovered more and more immune cells, and we never said this in medical school. All of the immune system isn't involved with the brain. Baloney. Mm-hmm. There's immune cells in our minds, in our brain, and they need help. They need help.
0: Mm-hmm. With that, we're going to button up our conversation with Dr. Ulf Hurlwimmer. As always, we appreciate your time, Ulf, for answering some of our questions. Wish you and your family well. And if all goes well, we'll do this again in the month of October. Thank you, sir.
7: And your family and listening audience, God bless us all.
0: All right. Thank you very much, Dr. Ulf Hurlwimmer on WHTC Holland's Cool FM. NBC News with Michael Kastner, straight ahead, followed by WHTC News, and then more Talk of the Town. Our second hour will include Brian Spencer's What's New Around Holland around 10:20. At the bottom of the hour, if all goes well, we'll be chatting with Holland Mayor Nathan Box. It's Detroit Lions football tonight. The Lions play the Buffalo Bills in Orchard Park. 7:10 broadcast time on WHTC, Holland's Cool FM.

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1: NBC News Radio, I'm Michael Kastner. President Trump is demanding the Fed slash interest rates to 1% or less. More from Mark Mayfield.
2: Trump made the comments on Truth Social hours after the central bank announced its first rate hike since 2023 and later criticized the Fed board while speaking to reporters in North Carolina.
3: The board is very hostile, very political, doing the wrong thing.
2: In the earlier Truth Social post, Trump wrote, "We are carrying almost every country in the world, and that cannot go on any longer. Lower the interest rates for the United States of America, and fast." The Fed, led by Trump pick chairman Kevin Warsh, raised benchmark interest rates a quarter percentage point to a target range of 3.75% to 4%.
1: President Trump says the Kennedy Center will be, in his words, ripped down if he doesn't get recognition for renovating the building.
4: Because frankly, if we don't do that, it's going to close. It'll end up being ripped down. It's in very, very bad shape, very dangerous shape.
1: The Kennedy Center for the Performing Arts was opened in 1971 in Washington, D.C. as a living memorial to the late President Kennedy. Last year, Congress appropriated over $250 million for its renovation. On Tuesday, a federal judge blocked the center from adding Trump's name to the building once again. Kennedy's nieces Maria Shriver and Carrie Kennedy pushed back on Trump, with Shriver calling him a narcissist. A major oil pipeline that crosses the Arabian Desert is expected to resume operation within a few days. More from Tammy Trujillo.
5: A Bloomberg report says Saudi Arabia is hoping to return to about half capacity of its cross-country pipeline in the next few days, and that full capacity could take about 6 weeks. Portions of that pipeline were shut down earlier this month after it was damaged in a drone attack by Iran-backed militias. The shutdown was a major setback for the oil market, which has seen nearly a complete stop to oil traffic through the Strait of Hormuz during the U.S. war with Iran.
1: Michael Kastner, NBC News Radio.
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1: The House of Representatives has passed a bill that would require AM radio to be included as standard equipment in new vehicles. Scott Carr reports from Washington.
7: Supporters of the bill say AM radio remains an important source of local news and emergency information, especially when cellular or internet networks are disrupted. The bill, sponsored by Florida Republican Gus Bilirakis, would require automakers to provide AM radio without an additional fee. The measure could especially affect electric vehicle makers that have removed AM radio from some models. It'll have to be approved by the Senate before going to President Trump's desk for his signature.
1: The majority of Americans believe AI could destroy humanity. A new Politico survey shows that nearly 2 in 3 Americans are concerned artificial intelligence could pose grave risks to the future of mankind. This after several current and former AI company employees have warned about the dangers of the technology. Security preparations are underway for the United Nations General Assembly in New York City next week.
8: There are no expected threats that we know of, and we are continue to be confident in being able to deliver safety and security for New Yorkers.
1: Mayor Zoran Mamdani, who previously called for the arrest of Israeli Prime Minister Benjamin Netanyahu, says he will not attend any protest, but says New Yorkers have the right to demonstrate. The rules of the road starts with a tricolored traffic light. But what do you do when there's 4 colors? More from Bree Tennis.
9: Law enforcement is using a 4th traffic light color to see if you're running the red. The new light is blue and is mounted above the regular traffic light and is electronically linked to turn on with the red. The Federal Highway Administration says it's a visual for police, but there's no recording, and it's not in every state yet. Colorado, Florida, South Dakota, Kansas, and some cities in California have them, and it's reported to drop red light runs by 33%.
1: Michael Kastner, NBC News Radio.
10: With a news update on WHTC Holland's Cool FM, I'm Gary Stevens. There was some concern when a knife, which could be used as a weapon, was discovered at a Lakeshore Elementary School yesterday. West Ottawa Public Schools officials say that a fifth-grade student brought such a blade to Great Lakes Elementary School, but was immediately secured, according to Principal Matt Brummel, and staff followed district safety protocols in handling the matter promptly. At no point was the knife utilized, and no students, faculty, or staff members were harmed. The name and gender of the student wasn't disclosed, and the district is not commenting on what disciplinary actions may be taken. The Ottawa County Sheriff's Office is working with the district in investigating the incident. Someone who may have just received his NASCAR card found out the hard way that it's only good at MIS in the Irish Hills.
11: Michigan State Police arresting a 23-year-old Byron Center man after clocking him going 158 on southbound US 131 near M6 south of Grand Rapids. Troopers found a loaded handgun near the car's center console when they pulled him over just before 1:30 Wednesday morning. He was arrested on reckless driving and carrying a concealed weapon charges. The man's name at this point has not been released. I'm Michael Arning.
10: U.S. 31 is back open in Emmett County today after state police had to close it for a while yesterday afternoon. It was shut down after a road construction worker was hit by a black vehicle witnesses say was driven by an older man. The incident happened near the intersection of U.S. 31 and Brutus Road in Brutus. The construction worker did survive. The driver was eventually found by troopers. The inaugural year for the AccuSure Amphitheater in Grand Rapids has drawn nearly 400,000 people to concerts there. It's far above the initial estimate of 300,000 guests, according to the Grand Rapids Chamber. Vertigo Music on Division Avenue employees say they have had a lot of extra foot traffic every night there's been a show, and the Grand Rapids Chamber says other retailers have reported the same positive results with more traffic and business, but some residents have been critical of the 11 p.m. curfew for the venue. That's an hour later than the Calder City's curfew, and saying the noise can be heard from miles away whenever there's a concert. Dovetailing coverage from NBC News, Federal Reserve Chairman Kevin Warsh is pointing to persistent inflation as the reason behind yesterday's rate hike. Following the Fed's announcement that it's raising interest rates a quarter percentage point to a target range of 3.75% to 4%, Warsh said that the committee's mission is to deliver price stability and return inflation to a 2% target. This flew in the face of President Trump, who is demanding the Federal Reserve slash interest rates to 1% or less. Dr. Brian Long, Director of Supply and Management Research with the Seidman College of Business at Grand Valley State University, applauds Warsh's independent stand on the matter.
12: He appointed the current chair of the Federal Reserve with the idea that he was probably going to lower interest rates, but the economy has not allowed us to do that, and he has made it fairly clear that his principal responsibility is to the economy, not to the president.
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10: Here's the latest forecast from WHTC.com. Mostly cloudy today, 74. Mostly cloudy tonight, 54. Partly sunny tomorrow, 74. And for the weekend, Saturday, some showers, 70. Mostly cloudy on Sunday with morning showers likely, 69. Currently 63 in Zeeland, still 63 in Holland. 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
10: Yeah, I know it's a little early for the deer hunting season, especially at the firearms. Robin and his merry men can hunt the king's venison at the beginning of the month. But after playing, you know, a little promo from our friend Mike Avery in the Outdoor Magazine show, we had to put in, I wonder where all the hunters are today. Part of me, devilish side of me, says maybe we should insert that into one of Mike Avery's Outdoor Magazine Minute segments when he talks about his friends over at Jay's Sporting Goods. So that's where all the hunters are today, at Jay's. Or Cabela's, or any of the other fine outdoor stores. Welcome to Talk of the Town for this Thursday, September 17th. Glad you are with us. If you've been with us since we took air at 9 o'clock, welcome back. If you've just joined us, missed our conversation with Dr. Alf Hurlwimmer, talking a little bit about your good health and mine. 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Brian Spencer will join us in about 10 minutes with What's New Around Holland. And the bottom of the hour, what's new at Holland City Hall? Let's find out with the mayor, Nathan Box, joining us coming up at around 10:30. And then a little after 11, we will have the Evergreen Commons Report with Lindsay Lawrence. Lions football tonight instead of the Tigers. I know, Tigers are playing well, but their chances of postseason is starting to become slim and none, and Slim is about ready to leave town. But anyway, we'll have the Lions. First game at the new Highmark Stadium, first game that counts. Let's see if the Lions can do what the Packers and the Cowboys did in previous years. When the Lions open up their stadiums, be it the Silverdome or be it at Ford Field, Cowboys clobbered them on Monday Night Football. No, I wasn't there. I was still, you know, that was in 75, and that was my senior year, and I was not the sports editor of the local paper, of the school paper. Our sports editor was there. He got to meet Howard Cosell. I didn't. I've never met Howard. He got to meet Howard and had a picture with him. And Howard with a stogie in 75. And then, no, I wasn't there at Ford Field

our conversation from a couple of days ago with Holland School Superintendent Nick Cassidy and along with Kate Bolt of the Holland Educational Foundation. So that'll be Perspectives this coming Sunday around 9:30, our weekly public affairs program here on WHTC Holland's Cool FM. Next week on WHTC's Talk of the Town, State Senators Eric Nesbitt, Roger Victory to join us on Monday. Tuesday, updates from the Allegan County Community Foundation and Resilience, Advocates for Ending Violence. And then on Wednesday, Captain Matt Winters with the Salvation Army of Holland. So that's Talk of the Town going into next week here on WHTC Holland's Cool FM. Speaking of Howard Cosell, the longtime caustic sportscaster telling it like it is, even though that's kind of weak grammatically. You want to be a little bit stronger, you tell it as it is, not like it is, as it is. But he made that his shtick. Anyway, he was always one to come up with words that expands our vocabulary, big words. You know, his legal training came in. Well, for those who are verbose, Merriam-Webster is adding 1,400 new words to its dictionary, including words stemming from social media such as looksmaxing, parasocial, and rickroll. And in the food category, adding items such as cake pop, shishito, bao, and chili crisp. Other modern terms now have official definitions such as cuffing season, crash out, and the Sunday scaries. Okay. 1,400 new words. For those who like to think, I know every word in the English language, there's some new ones that you've got to learn. Try to incorporate them? Well, might be easier said than done. Meanwhile, the National Zoo in Washington is set to welcome new Arabian leopards. It'll come not this fall, but in a couple of years, fall of 2028. It marks a significant conservation effort for the endangered species. It's funded by a $51.6 million gift from the Royal Commission for Aluria. It'll be the only place outside of the Arabian Peninsula where the public can see these rare Arabian leopards. Despite diplomatic controversy surrounding the Saudi crown prince, the zoo is committed to collaborative conservation programs to help bring the species back from the brink of extinction. Sounds like an old soap opera. The brink of extinction. We did a story that was on our wires. Well, I'll explain in just a second. For those of us who are, you know, you got to be at least 60. If you know about the pop art of Peter Max. Peter Max has died at the age of 88 after suffering from a long illness, according to the family. He was often inspired by his love for astrology. So, man who helped give images to the hippie movement, Peter Max, gone at the age of 88. And I mentioned about the fact that, I'll be mentioning in a story about the fact that somebody apparently with a NASCAR card showed it off out in Byron Center, going about 158 on US 131. Well, a man's facing charges after Delaware State Police say he led him on a chase in a Maserati, speeding on Coastal Highway before crashing into another vehicle this past Sunday near Milton, Delaware. The 30-year-old driver bailed out of the Maserati, fled on foot, allegedly discarding more than 60 grams of coke. Well, he was running away, 60 grams of cocaine, that is. They found marijuana, suspected drug proceeds, and fake IDs in his car. Treated for minor injuries, then the suspect was booked into jail. Hey, cops can run down Maseratis. They got those cop engines, to use the old line from Elwood Blues. Cop engine, cop

0: cap staring, whatever. Brian Spencer, what's new around Holland next on WHTC, Holland's Cool FM?
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7: 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Tonight at the Holland Museum on West 10th Street, it's Tales from the Archives, L. Frank Baum, the real Wizard of Oz. Getting underway at 7 tonight, historian Deb Wake takes a look at L. Frank Baum, the author who gave us Dorothy, the Scarecrow, the Tin Man, and the Wonderful Wizard of Oz, and the people, places, and experiences that helped shape the world of Oz. This presentation is free for Holland Museum members and $10 for non. And then tomorrow, Friday evening, the VFW Post 2144 on West 8th Street has its Friday night dinners from 4 until 7. Tomorrow's feature is a wet burrito, and they've also got their fish fry options. It's Diner to Go, and you can call your order in ahead of time by calling 616-392-2144. Well, folks, if somebody tells you that this weekend is going to kick rocks, don't worry, it's totally fine. Because the Tulip City Gem and Mineral Show gets underway tomorrow and runs through the weekend at the Holland Charter Township Community Center on James Street. Friday and Saturday, the show will run from 10 to 7, and on Sunday, it'll run from 11 to 5. Admission is $5 for adults, while children and students with school ID get in for free. You'll find professional dealers, minerals, gems, fossils, demonstrations, kids' activities, Petoskey stones, and even geo-cracking. So if you ever picked up a rock and thought, you know, I wonder if this is worth anything, this is your weekend. Honestly, I'm not sure how we go from L. Frank Baum to a wet burrito to geodes, but that's why we have this segment. If you're an Ottawa County resident in need of groceries, tomorrow morning, St. Patrick's Church in Grand Haven will host the Ottawa County Mobile Food Pantry truck with a drive-through distribution beginning at 10. What's New Ron Holland continues with notes from the area funeral homes coming up in just about 60 seconds.
8: Promotional consideration paid for by the following.
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7: The Langland Sternberg Funeral Home presents today's notes from the area funeral homes. Matthew E. Dullman, age 31, was called home to be with Jesus in the early morning hours of Monday, September 14th. Visitation with the family is from 5 to 7 tomorrow evening at the Langland Sternberg Funeral Home on East 16th Street, with burial taking place in North Holland Cemetery. And Nancy Lynn Bredewig, age 71, of Zealand, passed away Thursday, September 10th. A funeral service to celebrate Nancy's life will be at 4 o'clock tomorrow afternoon at First Baptist Church on West Main Street in Zealand. Burial will take place in Zealand Cemetery, and visitation will begin at 2 o'clock on Friday prior to services at First Baptist Church. This concludes today's notes from the area funeral homes, presented each weekday morning by the Langland Sternberg Funeral Home. If you wish to view full and updated obituaries, our community events calendar, and our local and national news headlines, you can do so at any time at WHTC.com. 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
0: 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Mostly cloudy today, 74. Mostly cloudy tonight, 54. Partly sunny tomorrow, 74. And for the weekend, Saturday, showers, 70. Mostly cloudy on Sunday. Morning showers likely, 69. Currently 63 in Zealand, 63 in Holland. Latest news, weather, and sports available anytime at WHTC.com.
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0: A bill to place more sanctions on Russia has been passed by the U.S. House. More on that with a NBC News brief with Michael Kastner. And then it'll be an update from Holland City Hall. Mayor Nathan Box is in the building. And if you have a question for the mayor, 616-395-1450. We'll be happy to take it. 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
15: NBC News Radio, I'm Michael Kastner. President Trump isn't happy about the Fed rate hike. Trump called on the Federal Reserve to slash interest rates to 1% or less. The demand came hours after the Trump-appointed central bank chair Kevin Warsh announced its first rate hike since 2023. The Fed raised benchmark interest rates a quarter percentage point yesterday. President Trump is threatening to, in his words, rip down the Kennedy Center. The Kennedy Center for the Performing Arts was opened in 1971 as a living memorial to the late assassinated President Kennedy. On Tuesday, a federal judge blocked the center from adding Trump's name once again to the building. If you're planning to travel this holiday season, AAA's Mark Jensen says book your trip now, especially if you're flying.
16: With oil prices increasing, that raises the cost of producing gasoline, diesel, and jet fuel. So airfares have the potential to increase in the coming weeks and months.
15: Michael Kastner, NBC News Radio.
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0: Welcome back to Talk of the Town for this Thursday, September 17th. Third Thursday of the month, which means we get an update from the Holland City Council. Mayor Nathan Box on the other side of our table this morning. Nathan, good morning. Welcome back, sir.
17: Good morning. Always good to be here.
0: And if you have a question about what's going on at Holland City Hall, Mayor is in the building, 616-395-1450. Let's talk a little bit about an event that will be coming up relatively soon, and it is the International Festival of Holland.
17: What a great program, great festival that continues to grow every single year here in the city of Holland, celebrating the diversity, the great number of cultures that we have in the city of Holland. And we find that we get people here traveling from all over the state to come to the International Festival. Truly one of my favorite days of the entire year.
0: And speaking about travel, we had about 150 of travel officials from across the state were in town.
17: They were on
0: Sunday and Monday.
17: They were on Sunday and Monday, and Linda Hart had hoped that I would be able to do a walking tour with them. Unfortunately, my schedule did not work out for that. It's been a crazy busy summer and fall for me as mayor and as lawyer. But we love having those folks in. And that happens more than I think people know. We not only have those big groups. Chamber has a group coming from Frisco, Texas, at the end of the month that I'll be doing a walking tour with the mayor of Frisco, Texas. They came to look at some chamber things, and they saw Holland, Michigan, and they went, you know, there's probably a lot that we could learn from this town. So they're bringing a group back again, and that happens periodically throughout the year. People want to learn best practices from Holland, Michigan, whether it's from the city or it's the chamber or it's the community foundation or it's Lakeshore Advantage. We've got great leadership and great organizations across the city.
0: Now, keep in mind, if you are out there and these people from Frisco, Texas are there, make sure you wear your Lions or your Bears stuff, because that Frisco is a suburb of Dallas.
17: Ah, there we go. Okay, thank you. I appreciate that.
0: Yes.
17: I hadn't gone so far as done the geography on where
0: well,
17: exactly Frisco is located.
0: Some of us who do follow some of the more notable preachers that does that, Chuck Swindoll's Stonebriar
17: okay.
0: Community Church is in Frisco, Texas.
17: Ah, all right.
0: So that's how we know.
17: I was actually going to reach out to Mike Trithewey and see if he could give me some inside information as well. He and I were texting about a different subject earlier this morning, and I thought, I got to talk to Mike about Frisco, Texas.
0: Yes, that's in one of the ritzier parts of, you know, suburb of Dallas.
17: Oh, there we go.
0: I don't know if Jerry Jones lives there or not, but I wouldn't be too surprised. A couple of other things to pass along. Fall Fest is coming up October 2 and 3.
17: Another great downtown downtown program opportunity to be able to celebrate our downtown. I don't know whether the public knows or not, but we have, most of the public hopefully knows, we've got two different organizations in the downtown area that are related to the city. One is the Downtown Development Authority, and they're really more about infrastructure and planning in the downtown area. So we actually had a request for a public hearing last night, two of them on our schedule from the Downtown Development Authority, one about parking assessments and the other about snowmelt assessments. Important thing for the people of the city of Holland to know, yes, there is free parking downtown for shoppers and patrons in the downtown area, but nothing's ever free, Gary. We don't actually have free parking downtown. Our merchants pay for that parking through an annual parking assessment. And we've got a number of merchants on the Downtown Development Authority board that make recommendations to City Council on both the annual parking assessment to be able to pay for the maintenance and the upkeep of the parking spaces that are downtown, as well as snowmelt assessment, because those downtown residents are the ones, and myself included, that pay for snowmelt that runs past our properties downtown. That's how that's paid for. The second organization is the Principal Shopping District, and the Principal Shopping District does many of the entertainment and fun activities that happen downtown, whether that's street performers in the summer or Fall Fest or Girlfriends Weekend, you name it. If there's a big activity that's going on in the downtown area, that's probably done by the Principal Shopping District. And both of those organizations generate the funds that are used to support them from the downtown business owners. And so something like Fall Fest, while the city's related to it, it's actually the downtown merchants that are paying for that promotion and those things that happen downtown, not the taxpayers of the city of Holland.
0: And but of course, there'll be a lot of people coming downtown for that.
17: Absolutely. Pumpkin carving's one of my favorites every single
0: pumpkin
17: year.
0: Pumpkin carving, of course, tulip planting is coming up shortly.
17: Tulips will be here this weekend. I just talked to Andy Kenyon last night, and he said they are on their way. I couldn't be more excited to think of the tulips making their way across the Atlantic Ocean all the way here to Holland. And actually, they probably reached the shores of the United States by now if they're going to be here this weekend. They are very close to being on their way.
0: Now, let's talk a little bit about the expenditure. Some might question the expenditure that the city is buying tulips for a specific event such as Tulip Time, but we've brought this up before, and in terms of it has been brought up on these airwaves before about the fact the city is making an investment by buying these tulips from the Netherlands.
17: Absolutely, and it's not a small amount of money, Gary. We're up to almost right in the $200,000 neighborhood for what we spend just on tulip bulbs, and that's the city of Holland that's paying for those. A lot of people think that Tulip Time pays for the bulbs. They don't. Tulip Time's an independent nonprofit organization. They put on the festival, they plan it, they implement it. City's a partner in that, but we as the city actually purchase and plant the city's tulip bulbs in city parks and along the tulip lanes. And I remember when I was first running for mayor about 8 years ago, I asked the city finance director, Tim Bogley at the time, I said, so Tim, you know, if you add everything up that the city spends to support Tulip Time, because it's not just purchasing bulbs, but it's the labor in planting those bulbs and harvesting them in the springtime after the festival, and all of the things that we do to get our parks ready and our streets ready and all of those things. And so I said, Tim, how much, you know, if you total it all up, how much are we actually spending? What's the total that we're investing in Tulip Time? And his response was a very, very accurate, you don't want to know. It's quite a bit of money, but as you said, that's an investment in this community. We 2 years ago, we had 1 million visitors here for Tulip Time. Last year was a little bit slower year. I think we're in the 900,000 visitors here, and we're able to track that data through cell phone data, so we know that those are very accurate numbers. And I say to people, hey, if you've got 1 million people here, and each one of them spends on average $100, which is not a lot of money to spend in the community when you're coming to visit for a festival like this, that's $100 million of economic impact for this community that would not occur but for the Tulip Festival. And so as a mayor, as a decision maker for the community, am I willing to invest $200,000 a year for a gain of $100 million a year? Absolutely, every day of the week and twice on Sunday, I will do that. And that's not money that's going, that $100 million isn't going to Tulip Time. It isn't going to the city. It's going to our local businesses, our restaurants, our shops downtown, the tourist venues that are there. And that money, that $100 million, gets multiplied in ripples throughout the community. I own a small law practice. I have clients who are people who are vendors for the Tulip Time Festival, who are businesses that benefit from the Tulip Time Festival. Well, I get a second or third tier benefit from that, that my clients have the ability to be able to pay me because somebody came to Tulip Time and spent money at Tulip Time because the city of Holland was willing to invest $200,000 in tulip bulbs. So all of those things ripple all throughout the community. And that is a huge benefit. Over 10 days to have $100 million come into your community is enormous.
0: One other thing I want to bring up before we talk about some more bigger topics in terms of projects and stuff like that. I don't have to worry about it, A, because I don't live in the city. I just work here. But B, I am a renter. I am not a homeowner. Mm-hmm. I have, you know, where I live, I have people doing this for us. We don't have to worry about them falling yet, but raking of the leaves and leaf, the pickup is starting already in the city.
17: Yeah, this one sneaks up on me every single year, and I actually checked the dates this morning. It starts this weekend.
0: Mm-hmm.
17: It runs September 20, which is Sunday, through November 15th is the last day of pickup. We ask that you just put leaves out. Please, no brush, no sticks. That's for springtime.
0: A little twigs, though. You
17: yeah, it's a, you know what? We like to compost those leaves, so it's harder to compost a stick or a twig than it is a leaf. So
0: those there are some twigs that you just can't
17: get out.
0: You just
17: can't help. We're not asking you to go out there and pick through all the little tiny ones,
0: yeah.
17: but please, no brush. No tree trimmings or brush trimmings out there. That, again, that's a springtime pickup. But and what I always try to remind people as well is while it runs until November 15, and you can put leaves out in front of your place until November 15, you may see our crews out there before the 15th picking up, and we do that along the main roadways or along roads where it makes it unusually narrow if there are a lot of leaves. My old neighborhood over on Larkwood, that was one of those that it became almost a maze at times to try to get through in the big piles of leaves. So we'll send crews out there and do an interim pickup. But if they have not been past your home, if it's November 15, if they've already been past your home, you can still put leaves out again a second time. But once our crews go past your home on the 15th or after, please do not put more out there. And we are always hopeful that we're not going to get an early winter or late fall snowstorm, a big snow event, because what ends up happening is we have to shift gears and move from leaf pickup to snow removal. And sometimes the snowplow coming through, if there are leaves that are already out there, those leaves get launched back into people's front yards, and we always feel badly about that, but we don't really have another way to be able to deal with it. Well, those leaves may have to sit in your yard over the course of the winter. Put them out in the springtime. But yes, this weekend, September 20 through November 15 is the leaf pickup, and while you're a renter, you don't do it. I think that's a huge benefit for people that live in this community to be able to just rake the leaves out to the curb. They don't have to bag them up. They don't have to take them anywhere. We'll take care of them. And we'll make really good use of them in the city's compost piles.
0: Not only will the streets that are a little narrow be handled first, but also streets with curbs and gutters will be priority, because you don't want the leaves to block those streets.
17: Absolutely, you don't. And our more traveled streets, South Shore Drive is another great example I'm on every day because my office is out there, that we'll see those get picked up multiple times because, again, it can become a safety hazard if there are huge piles of leaves out there in the street narrowing that street.
0: All right, 616-395-1450. I have a question for Mayor Nathan Box, 616-395-1450. Let's bring up Waterfront Holland.
17: Mm-hmm. Exciting.
0: There's been some more developments. Nothing concrete yet, but some of the procedural things are being done now.
17: Our staff, BPW staff, city staff, has been working diligently, consistently throughout these last several years. And I think I was just reminded recently, was it in 2024, 2023, 2024, maybe even 2022, that the city voted to permit the city council to be able to transfer properties, because it's required by charter that if the city owns a property that's on the waterfront or if the property is owned by the BPW.
0: It was 23.
17: Thank you. It's so many different votes out there over the years. So yeah, it's been over 3 years now that the city residents said to city council, if there is a plan that comes before you that you think meets the goals of the Waterfront Holland project, that the city council is permitted to be able to sell property in order to be able to make that happen. Well, that vote had to happen 3 years ago because there's been all kinds of work and expenditure by the developers trying to figure out if they can make this plan work. And they didn't want to invest all of that money without knowing if it was even going to be possible for the city to be able to sell the property to them. So in the ensuing 3 years, there have been all kinds of work that's been happening in the background. And if you had asked me a year ago how things were going, I would have gone, boy, I am not confident that this is going to be able to happen, because this is just an incredibly expensive process and project to be able to do. And we were finding that between all the parties, there wasn't enough money to be able to make it happen. Well, right about tulip time, the city received a federal grant for $11.25 million for port infrastructure improvements. About that same time, just shortly after it was announced, Senator Slotkin was here and we were talking with her about it. And her response was, I can't believe that the city of Holland was able to secure one of those grants, because those usually go to places like the Port of Long Beach or Chicago or New York. Big city ports, but Holland, Michigan got one. Well, that money made it possible for this project to be able to move forward. My understanding is GDK also received the recent funding to be able to help them with some of their development process. And we are looking at the very, very strong possibility that construction could start in a little over a year, perhaps. If it does, they're estimating about a 4-year construction process. So we're looking at late 27, early 28, potentially, for the start of construction, if all of the dominoes fall, and there's a lot of dominoes to fall yet, and about a 4-year construction process. Now, nothing is set in stone. Nothing has been determined finally by city council. Matter of fact, I have not even seen an iteration of the plan of this project for probably 6 months or more. We are going to have a revised plans in front of council. My best guess would be probably next spring, or February, March timeframe, hopefully. And public will have the opportunity for input at that point. Any plans would have to go in front of the planning commission for the site plan approval process. There's opportunity for public comment in that process as well. Believe me, the public will be able to provide input along the way. We also have a website. Waterfrontholland.org is a great place to be able to go and take a look at not only what we've done, but where we are and where we're hoping we're going to be able to go, and any updated information. But this is a community changing development project that is a once in a lifetime project. I've been talking about this now almost for a decade. And I've always said along the lines, it's not a 5-year project or a 10-year project. It's probably more like a 15 or 20-year project. And I'm surprised I was as smart as I was 10 years ago to think that. And it's one opportunity to be able to get it right. And we really, really want to get it right. All of the local parties, whether it's the Verplank Dock or it's GDK or it's the BPW or the City of Holland, definitely want to be able to make this happen. But there are outside forces as well. There's the Army Corps of Engineers. There's Eagle. There's state and federal permitting that needs to take place. Lots of bureaucrats outside of the city that are not as motivated to be able to make this happen. But we are working diligently with them to check all the boxes, cross the T's, dot the I's. And boy, that $11.25 million grant was a big shot in the arm.
0: Let's get to the phone. 616-395-1450. Good morning. You're on the line with Mayor Nathan Box.
18: Yeah, hi, Mayor Box. I'm wondering, I saw that one of the posted regarding flock cameras and the review and the presentation that was made by the police department, I think, at the last meeting.
17: Mm-hmm.
18: And especially with your legal, expertise, what was your view of it and satisfaction with transparency, confidentiality and all that kind of stuff relating to flock cameras in the city of Holland. And I'll hang up the list since I'm driving.
0: Wonderful. Thank you very much for the call.
17: Yeah. Hey, thank you. Thank you for that call, because it wasn't last night, but it was a week ago at our study session during our workshop. One of the subjects that we talked about, we had a report from the chief of police and two of our police captains about the way Holland deals with automated license plate reader cameras, commonly known as Flock cameras. Flock is the company, and we actually have a contract with them. The question was raised among council members of, hey, we would like to learn more, because if you're on social media at all, if you're watching the news at all, you know that this is a big subject for communities nationwide. And so we asked them to come in and say, hey, tell us how we do it here. And much like other areas of law enforcement or other issues, the way things are handled in the rest of the world and the rest of the country are not necessarily the way that they're handled here. And I was very happy to hear the chief say, we're going to talk about the way we deal with this, with these cameras and the information that they provide us, the way we do it locally. We can't talk about, we can't address, we can't defend or deride the way any other community is doing it, but we're going to talk to you about the way we do it here. And I am very, the short answer is I was really, really pleased to hear what happened. And I think the council as a whole was as well. Great conversation, lots of information. Just as just to assure the public, one, our police department has 21 cameras, mainly in the areas that are ingress and egress, coming in and out of the city to be able to traffic, to monitor that. We only do still images. We do not do video from those cameras. And one of the things that I think was one of the biggest common misconceptions is that, okay, anybody anywhere, or anybody who has access to the Flock system in general, would be able to take a look and see what's being captured by the cameras that are here in Holland. And that is absolutely not true. That it is our system, it is our information, and in order for one of our officers to be able to access any Flock camera information, is they have to have a case number, an actual case that they are working on, and they have to have a legitimate law enforcement reason for accessing the data. And we audit that data and those requests every single day. We do share the information on a limited basis, but we only share it with law enforcement agencies that are located within the state of Michigan, one of our bordering states, and Texas. And the reason for Texas is that we see a lot of drug traffic coming back and forth from the Texas area. We do not share the information with any federal law enforcement agency or any federal agency at all. And anyone from outside of the city of Holland who wants to access that information also has to have a case number that they are working on and a legitimate law enforcement reason for accessing that information. And we audit those records on a daily basis as well. So we are very, very confident that the information that is being accessed for a legitimate reason, it's being used for legitimate reasons, and it's not being shared outside of those legitimate law enforcement reasons.
0: Let me ask you a brief question, because we're almost out of time in this particular segment. There are some communities that have now pulled out of using the Flock system. How concerned, or maybe lack of a term, but you mentioned the fact that Holland's system is a little different. It works differently than other communities. But yet, do you see an issue that could possibly mean Holland might have to reconsider because of public pressure than the actual facts itself?
17: I hope not. I was very confident after hearing the report from HPD that we're using the system well. It is an incredibly valuable tool for them. One of the things that stuck with me is they said auto theft has dropped to almost zero in the area because people who steal cars know that there are Flock cameras and know that they will be tracked and be able to be seen. Matter of fact, I was in a meeting with Jacob Bonema from the county, and we were talking about it because this is an issue that comes up. And he said he had a vehicle that was stolen and it was recovered in Grand Rapids because of Flock cameras. Matter of fact, he said they were able to show him and track it all around the Grand Rapids area. Somebody was joyriding in it. That it is an incredibly valuable tool. Is it a tool that has the potential for being misused? Absolutely it is. But so are firearms. So are a lot of the tools that we allow our law enforcement officers to have access to. And we give them that access and the ability to be able to use those tools that are potentially dangerous because we know that we are training them well. We know that we have good, strong policies in place that we enforce. And we also know that we have a way to be able to deal with situations where if that tool is not used appropriately, there are repercussions for those officers. I see this as a tool just like any other, and I have been convinced by our police department it's an incredibly valuable tool in their tool chest.
0: If you need more information about what's going on in the city of Holland, go online to cityofholland.org. That is cityofholland.org. Mayor Nathan Box, as always, thank you very much for your time, your thoughts about what's going on in Holland City Hall. Wish you and your family and all the members of council well, and if all goes well, we'll talk again later on this year. Thank you, sir.
17: Sounds fantastic. Thank you.
0: Thank you very much, Holland Mayor Nathan Box on WHTC, Holland's Cool FM. The weather outlook from WHTC.com, mostly cloudy today, 74. Mostly cloudy tonight, 54. Partly sunny tomorrow, 74. For the weekend, Saturday, some showers, 70. Mostly cloudy on Sunday, morning showers likely, 69. Currently 63 in Zeeland, 63 in Holland. 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
0: Welcome back to Talk of the Town for this Thursday, September 17th. I'm Gary Stevens. Wrapping things up for this Thursday morning. Do want to mention that our next Tiger broadcast after yesterday's loss 5-1 in Toronto, we'll have Tiger baseball this weekend, 6:45 Saturday night, 1:45 Sunday afternoon, Tigers in Chicago against the White Sox. But we will not have the next two games against the Pale Hose from Wright Field. Lions football tonight, 7:10 p.m. Lions in Buffalo to open the new Highmark Stadium for the Bills. And then high school football tomorrow night, 6:40 p.m., West Ottawa home to Rockford. Both those football games can be heard here on WHTC Holland's Cool FM. And then the Tigers will be with us on Saturday and Sunday as the season winds down.
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0: 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Thanks to Brian Spencer, What's New Around Holland, and most importantly, thanks to all of you for listening and being a part of our program today. Tomorrow on WHTC's Talk of the Town, the telephone man, Tim Westrate, will be joining us, along with Clerk's Corner, Allegan County Clerk, Register of Deeds, Bob Janutsky. Following Michael Kastner's NBC News in a few minutes, it will be Lindsay Lawrence's Evergreen Commons Report. For Brian Spencer, I'm Gary Stevens. Thanks for listening to Talk of the Town. Have a good day, and if all goes well, hey, let's do this all again tomorrow.
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1: NBC News Radio, I'm Michael Kastner. The House has passed a bill that would place more sanctions on Russia. More from Mark Mayfield.
2: The measure, called the Lindsey O. Graham Sanctioning Russia and Iran Act of 2026, was approved Wednesday evening. It would target Russia's economy over its continued war with Ukraine. Under the bill, President Trump could impose tariffs on countries that are within the top five purchasers of Russian oil, a group which includes China and India. The bill, which also expands sanctions on Iran, now heads to Trump's desk. I'm Mark Mayfield.
1: President Trump is demanding the Federal Reserve slash interest rates to 1% or less. Trump made the comments on Truth Social hours after the central bank announced its first rate hike since 2023 and later criticized the Fed board while speaking to reporters in North Carolina.
3: The board is very hostile. They're very political. They're doing the wrong thing.
1: In the earlier Truth Social post, Trump wrote, "We are carrying almost every country in the world, and that cannot go on any longer." The Fed, led by Trump-picked Chairman Kevin Warsh, raised benchmark interest rates a quarter percentage point to a target range of 3.75% to 4%. An Alabama inmate is set for execution today, while a Georgia execution is on hold, and a Texas inmate was executed yesterday. But James Norman was put to death by lethal injection Wednesday after the U.S. Supreme Court rejected his request to halt the execution. In Georgia, the state Supreme Court has kept a stay in place for death row inmate Stacey Humphreys, whose execution had been scheduled for Wednesday. And nearly two in three Americans believe AI could destroy humanity. That's according to a new Politico survey. This after several current and former AI company employees have warned about the dangers of the technology. Michael Kastner, NBC News Radio.
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0: It's game day. 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
1: NBC News Radio, I'm Michael Kastner. A bill to place more sanctions on Russia has been passed by the House. The measure, called the Lindsey O. Graham Sanctioning Russia and Iran Act of 2026, was approved last night. It would target Russia's economy over its continued war with Ukraine. President Trump is calling for interest rates to be slashed to 1% or less by the Federal Reserve. That came hours after the central bank announced its first rate hike since 2023. In a post on True Social, Trump wrote, "We are carrying almost every country in the world, and that cannot go on any longer." Psychedelic pop artist Peter Max has died. He was 88. A spokesperson for his family said he died in New York City after suffering from a long illness. His works were prevalent during the 1960s and were often inspired by his love for astrology. Michael Kastner, NBC News Radio.
2: With a news update on WHTC Holland's Cool FM, I'm Gary Stevens. An MIAA school is tops in Forbes' annual top colleges list among Michigan schools. And no, it's not Hope or Calvin, but rather, it's Kalamazoo College.
3: K also earned recognition among the nation's best small colleges. They're ranked 181st overall in the publication's 2027 America's Top Colleges list. Highlights 500 colleges and universities that produce high-earning, successful, and influential graduates from all economic backgrounds and with less student debt. Kalamazoo College also ranks 48th among the nation's top small colleges. Forbes rankings evaluated 1,600 public and not-for-profit schools for undergraduates based on outcomes that matter to students after they graduate. Rankings emphasize graduation rates, alumni earnings, student debt, leadership outcomes, and other measures of career and financial success, rather than institutional reputation or selectivity. K officials say the profile highlights their personalized education and strong emphasis on experiential learning. I'm Michael Arney.
2: By the way, Hope was 57th in the Midwest, 7th behind Calvin, 153rd among private schools, 10 behind Calvin, and 288th overall, 21 behind the Calvin Knights. Get the latest news anytime at WHTC.com.
4: Here's the updated forecast from WHTC.com. High temperatures reach up to 74 this afternoon under mainly cloudy skies. Lows dip down to about 54 tonight, overcast skies. A blend of clouds and sun tomorrow. High temperatures reach up to 74. I'm meteorologist Megan Mulford. Currently 64.
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0: It's about to rise any minute now. You know, it's been a long, long overdue. Look out, cause it's coming right on through.
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1: NBC News Radio. I'm Chris Caraggio.
2: President Trump is calling for interest rates to be slashed to 1% or less by the Federal Reserve, NBC's Garrett Hake reports.
3: The president's hand-picked Federal Reserve Chair Kevin Warsh joined board members in a unanimous vote to raise interest rates for the first time in 3 years, with Warsh citing concerns over cost of living.
2: In a post on Truth Social, Trump wrote, "We are carrying almost every country in the world, and that cannot go on any longer." The Southwest is expected to see another round of dangerous monsoon thunderstorms today. This comes after a deadly flash flooding in New Mexico that claimed the lives of two adults and a young person near Newcomb yesterday. Meantime, NOAA received more than 30 flash flood reports across Arizona as inches of rain fell in a span of an hour yesterday afternoon. The House has approved a bill that would place more sanctions on Russia. The measure, called the Lindsey Graham Sanctioning Russia and Iran Act of 2026, was approved yesterday evening. It would target Russia's economy over its continued war with Ukraine. The bill, which also expands sanctions on Iran, now will head to President Trump's desk. Nearly 2 in 3 Americans believe AI could destroy humanity. That's according to a new Politico survey. This after several current and former AI company employees have warned about the dangers of the technology. Some of music's biggest names will be in Las Vegas this weekend for the iHeartRadio Music Festival. BTS, Benson Boone, Cardi B, Snoop Dogg, Muse, and Major Lazer will all be hitting the stage Friday and Saturday. Other acts include Stella Lefty, Kenny Chesney, Lainey Wilson, and the Smashing Pumpkins. Fans not able to be at T-Mobile Arena will still have the chance to experience the festival at home. Both nights will stream on Disney Plus and Hulu starting at 10:30 p.m. Eastern. I'm Chris Caraggio, NBC News Radio.
4: This is the WHTC Midday Report on Holland's Cool FM for Thursday, September 17th. I'm Gary Stevens. There was some concern when a knife, which could be used as a weapon, was discovered at a Lakeshore Elementary School yesterday. West Ottawa Public Schools officials say that a fifth grade student brought such a blade to Great Lakes Elementary School, but it was immediately secured. According to Principal Matt Brummel, and staff followed district safety protocols in handling the matter promptly. At no point was the knife utilized, and no students, faculty, or staff members were harmed. The name and gender of the student wasn't disclosed, and the district is not commenting on what disciplinary actions would be taken. The Ottawa County Sheriff's Office is working with the district in investigating the incident. Twin brothers from Allegan County, accused of charges in a plot to kidnap Governor Whitmer in 2020, are suing Attorney General Dana Nessel, along with federal, state, and local law enforcement, for constitutional rights violations.
5: The federal lawsuit was filed Tuesday by Michael Null of Plainwell and William Null of Shelbyville. They say in the lawsuit that police and prosecutors manufactured the case through paid informants, and Attorney Stephanie Lambert says the Null brothers haven't been able to restore their lives and business following the acquittal. 14 men overall were charged in the case. I'm Michael Arney.
4: The Democratic and Republican nominees for governor, Secretary of State Jocelyn Benson and Congressman John James, laid out proposals to solve tariff issues, boost business in the state, and more before the Detroit Economic Club yesterday. Each spoke separately, with Benson on stage in Detroit, James using video conferencing from Washington. Benson says she would negotiate subnational agreements with Canada to mitigate President Trump's tariffs, and that she would take him to court if he tried to interfere.
6: And you need a governor who's going to be willing to challenge the President of the United States and his bad economic policies when it hurts Michiganders, and work around Washington in partnership with other governors to get things done and protect our economy.
4: James says he has a bill that would introduce soon to use tariff revenue to reduce the higher costs from the fees.
7: I have told the administration directly that in these negotiations, Michigan will not be a pawn. Michigan will not be collateral damage in these negotiations. But we also have to recognize the truth that you need two parties to negotiate.
4: Benson and James are slated to appear face-to-face in a televised debate from Grand Rapids on October the 6th. State Attorney General Dana Nessel celebrated the third anniversary of establishing Michigan's Address Confidentiality Program. It's run by her office, was created in 2023 to protect people who are domestic violence, sexual assault, stalking, or human trafficking victims.
8: For anyone who is at an increased risk of physical

0: on target. This flew in the face of President Trump, who is demanding the Federal Reserve slash interest rates to 1% or less. Dr. Brian Long, Director of Supply Management Research with the Seidman College of Business at Grand Valley State University, applauds Warsh's independent stand on the matter.
1: He appointed the current chair of the Federal Reserve with the idea that he was probably going to lower interest rates, but the economy has not allowed us to do that, and he has made it fairly clear that his principal responsibility is to the economy, not to the president.
0: Warsh said that U.S. productivity growth and spending remain solid, as well as the job sector, despite geopolitical conflicts. The next rate decision will come at the end of October. In sports, the Detroit Lions battle the Bills in the christening of the new Highmark Stadium in suburban Buffalo this evening. Coverage from Dan Miller is at 7:10 p.m. on WHTC Highlands Cool FM. After both teams lost on the road yesterday afternoon, the Tigers in Toronto to the Blue Jays 5-1 and the White Sox in Cleveland to the Guardians 6-3, they meet at Wright Field on the south side this evening. Idle today after last night's 8-4 victory over the visiting Atlanta Braves at Wrigley Field in Chicago, the Cubs face the Reds in Cincinnati tomorrow evening. Our Friday night high school football game of the week is at West Ottawa, where the Panthers entertain the Rockford Rams with broadcast time at 6:40 p.m. on WHTC Highlands Cool FM. 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
2: With agribusiness news on WHTC Highlands Cool FM, I'm Rusty Halverson. While the rapid increases in farmland values have slowed to some degree, the cost of buying farmland is still creating hurdles for producers looking to expand or for young farmers trying to get started. Julia Friedgood, program advisor with American Farmland Trust, says prices may be stabilizing, but affordability remains a challenge.
3: What I've seen sort of in the reporting is that incredible inflation in land values that we've seen, sort of that post-COVID surge, probably driven by high commodity prices and low interest rates, has cooled some. But I don't see anything going down. You know, pretty much what I've heard is the prices are still really elevated, but maybe not going up. It was like a 42% increase in cropland values in 5 years, which was just phenomenal. And I think about 39% overall. It seems like right now things are cooling off. So that would be good news for anybody who's trying to expand or enter agriculture.
2: High prices aren't the only concern. Friedgood says agriculture is also competing with growing demand for farmland from commercial and industrial development, including renewable energy projects, housing, and data centers.
3: There is just this incredible threat of data centers coming in and really not just taking agricultural land, but changing the whole economy in a rural community that just isn't prepared for it, you know, because it's not just the data center, it's then all the things that happen around the data center that could change the sort of character of rural economies.
2: As fewer operators control more farmland, Friedgood says maintaining a diverse agricultural landscape becomes more challenging.
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2: Farmland owners or operators face a choice of lease options, but which one pays more? The agricultural economists at Purdue University looked into that question and found that over the past 20 years, no single lease type consistently outperformed the others. Michael Langemeyer, the director of Purdue's Center for Commercial Agriculture, found that depending on when you are in each lease, returns could differ by more than $100 per acre in any given year. The real question is which lease matches your risk tolerance.
5: Leasing land is one of the most important financial decisions in U.S. agriculture, and for most operations, it directly affects cash flow stability, exposure to price swings, and long-term profitability per acre. In many cases, the lease structure matters just as much as yield or input decisions, which is why understanding long-run performance differences between lease types is so

0: important. Today we're breaking down long-run net returns from three common lease arrangements, crop share, fixed cash rent, and flexible cash rent, and what they mean for landowners and operators in today's environment.
1: Langemeyer says fixed cash rents tend to be the most stable.
0: Fixed cash rent provided the most stability, while crop share and flexible cash rent were far more volatile, rising faster in strong markets, but also falling more sharply in years with weaker prices. That distinction is critical because it shows there's no single best lease in all environments, only trade-offs between stability and upside.
1: Meanwhile, for the crop share lease option,
0: the crop share lease highlights this trade-off clearly. From 2013 to 2019, crop share returns were on average about $70 per acre lower than fixed cash rent. But from 2020 to 2022, that relationship flipped, with crop share returns reaching as much as $74 per acre higher than fixed cash rent in some years. That kind of swing tells us something important. Crop share leases amplify market cycles. When commodity prices are strong, they can outperform fixed cash rent, but when margins are tight, they tend to lag.
1: A flexible cash rent lease behaves like a hybrid between fixed cash rent and crop share, capturing some upside in strong years while partially smoothing downside risk.
0: For example, during the 2020 to 2022 period, flexible cash rent outperformed fixed cash rent by about $68, but in more recent, weaker periods, including 2023 through 2025, returns declined with this lease. Looking ahead to 2026, projections show no bonus payment, meaning returns move closer to fixed cash rent levels again. This tells us that flexible cash rent is not automatically an upside strategy. It depends heavily on whether revenue thresholds are met.
1: Langemeyer believes it's important to back up decisions about how long you can afford to hold on the cash-rented land in times of negative net return with hard numbers on your farm. For West Michigan Farm News, go to Michigan Agriculture Now at WHTC.com. I'm Rusty Halverson on WHTC Holland's Cool FM.
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2: 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I'm Chris Caraccio.
3: President Trump is demanding the Federal Reserve slash interest rates to 1% or less. That came hours after the central bank announced its first rate hike since 2023. In a post on Truth Social, Trump wrote, "We are carrying almost every country in the world, and that cannot go on any longer." The Fed, led by Trump pick Chairman Kevin Warsh, raised benchmark interest rates a quarter percentage point yesterday to a target range of 3.75% to 4%. The Southwest is expecting to see another round of dangerous monsoon thunderstorms today. This comes after a deadly flash flood in New Mexico claimed the lives of two adults and a young person near Newcomb yesterday. Meantime, NOAA received more than 30 flash flood reports across Arizona as inches of rain fell in the span of an hour yesterday afternoon. NOAA's Weather Prediction Center is issuing a level 2 out of 4 risk of flash flooding today for parts of western Arizona, western Utah, western and central Colorado, and much of western and central New Mexico.
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7: Here's the updated forecast from WHTC.com. Cloudy skies with a few peaks of sun this afternoon, with daytime highs approaching 74. Lows dip down to about 54. Tonight, cloudy skies expected. I'm meteorologist Jennifer Fujitsky. Currently, it's 66 degrees.
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1: NBC News Radio, I'm Chris Caraccio. A bill that would place more sanctions on Russia has passed in the House. The measure, called the Lindsey Graham Sanctioning Russia and Iran Act of 2026, was approved last night. It would target Russia's economy over its continued war with Ukraine. President Trump says interest rates in the U.S. should be 1% or less. He made the comments on Truth Social hours after the central bank yesterday announced its first rate hike since 2023. Trump later criticized the Fed board while speaking to reporters in North Carolina. In the earlier Truth Social post, he wrote, "We are carrying almost every country in the world, and that cannot go on any longer." Federal authorities are investigating the news helicopter crash that killed three people in Los Angeles. NBC's Steve Patterson reports.
2: Crews sifting through the chopper debris, searching for any sign of physical flight data that could aid in the investigation. New disturbing dash cam video showing the moment the helicopter fell out of the air. The accident happened Tuesday night in the middle of breaking news coverage.
1: The crash of KNBC's News Chopper 4 in L.A.'s Chatsworth neighborhood killed reporter Elena Moreno and pilot George Marcinow, as well as a third victim on the ground, now identified as 29-year-old Eddie Gutierrez Mejia. The NTSB says video from the cockpit of the helicopter is likely to be the most important piece of evidence in the investigation. A health expert is emphasizing the importance of children having breakfast before heading off to school. Jennifer Hyland, a dietitian at the Cleveland Clinic, says children who don't eat breakfast can have brain fog and fatigue, and that could have an impact on learning.
3: Little kids don't always need as much protein as we necessarily think, so I would say talk to your doctor or your dietitian. But for the older kid, the teenager, if they want to do a prepackaged protein drink, if they want to do a smoothie that they put some components in there, it's quick and it's easy.
1: Hyland suggests giving children something with fiber and protein, which could include egg, toast, milk, or yogurt as possible options. I'm Chris Caraccio, NBC News Radio.
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0: Hi, it's Dan Evans. Coming up on Friday's WHDC Morning News, Travel Michigan, Hearing Voices. 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
1: NBC News Radio. I'm Chris Caraggio. The House has given the green light to a bill that would place more sanctions on Russia. The measure, called the Lindsey Graham Sanctioning Russia and Iran Act of 2026, was approved last night. It would target Russia's economy over its continued war with Ukraine. Under the bill, President Trump could impose tariffs on countries that are within the top five purchasers of Russian oil. President Trump is calling for the Federal Reserve to slash interest rates to 1% or less. He made the comments on Truth Social hours after the central bank announced its first rate hike yesterday since 2023. And later, Trump criticized the Fed board while speaking to reporters in North Carolina. In the earlier Truth Social post, Trump wrote, quote, "We are carrying almost every country in the world, and that cannot go on any longer." The Fed, led by Trump pick chairman Kevin Warsh, raised benchmark interest rates a quarter percentage point yesterday to a target range of 3.75% to 4%. I'm Chris Caraggio, NBC News Radio.
2: With a news update on WHTC Holland's Cool FM, I'm Gary Stevens. It has been 24 years since Ford Field had its first regular season NFL game, as Green Bay spoiled Marty Morningweg's party on September 22, 2002, 37-31. And 51 years since the inaugural league contest at the Pontiac Silverdome, as Dallas beat Rick Forzano's Leos on October 6, 1975, 36-10. But Dan Campbell's Lions hope to do to the Buffalo Bills tonight what was done against them in the previous two Detroit Litlifters.
3: Yeah, I'm going to tell the guys, especially the young players, just, man, drink it in, you know. Enjoy this. This will be one of those places that, you know, it's going to be loud. Their fan base is outstanding. You know, they're a lot like our fan base, man. They love it, and they show up, and they're loud, and they're all in. And now you're in a new stadium. You know, it's a new environment, and this is the first one in that place, the christening. So, you know, it'll be special.
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5: Here's the updated forecast from WHTC.com. More clouds than sun this afternoon with highs around 74. Overcast tonight, 54. Sunshine mixed with clouds at times tomorrow. Daytime highs approaching 74. I'm meteorologist Paul Trombley. Currently 66.
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1: NBC News Radio. I'm Chris Caraccio.
2: President Trump is calling for the Federal Reserve to slash interest rates to 1% or less. He made the comments on Truth Social hours after the central bank announced its first rate hike yesterday since 2023. And later, Trump criticized the Fed board while speaking to reporters in North Carolina. In the earlier Truth Social post, Trump wrote, quote, "We are carrying almost every country in the world, and that cannot go on any longer." The Fed, led by Trump-pick Chairman Kevin Warsh, raised benchmark interest rates a quarter percentage point yesterday to a target range of 3.75% to 4%. The Southwest is expected to see another round of dangerous monsoon thunderstorms today. NBC's Morgan Chesky reports it follows yesterday's wet weather.
3: The region washed out by heavy rain, falling more than 2 inches an hour, more than enough to flood many roadways and create frightening conditions for drivers. The storm's also being blamed for fatal flash flooding in New Mexico.
2: That flooding claimed the lives of two adults and a child. Meantime, there were more than 30 flash flood reports across Arizona yesterday. NOAA's Weather Prediction Center is issuing a level 2 out of 4 risk of flash flooding today for parts of western Arizona, western Utah, western and central Colorado, and much of western and central New Mexico. A federal judge is giving Attorney General Todd Blanche a deadline to comply with court orders over the release of information in the Epstein files.
4: The judge threatened contempt charges if Blanche doesn't comply. He stated in his opinion that Blanche and the Justice Department weren't following court orders over redactions in requested documentation related to the activities of the convicted late sex offender and his co-conspirator, Ghislaine Maxwell. He gave the DOJ until September 24th to provide the records.
2: President Trump will greet Chinese President Xi Jinping when he arrives in the U.S. next week. Xi is embarking on a state visit to the White House, which will involve bilateral meetings and a state dinner. The two are likely to discuss trade, AI, and national security. I'm Chris Caraccio, NBC News Radio.
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1: NBC News Radio. I'm Chris Caraggio.
2: President Trump is calling for the Federal Reserve to slash interest rates to 1% or less. He made the comments on Truth Social hours after the central bank announced its first rate hike yesterday since 2023. Trump wrote, "We are carrying almost every country in the world, and that cannot go on any longer." The Fed raised benchmark interest rates yesterday to a quarter percentage point to a target range of 3.75% to 4%. Seven women missing are linked to a case centered on a home in Philadelphia. The case focuses on 44-year-old Eugene Horsch, whose property has been under intense scrutiny since June. Police believe five of the women are dead after images and videos recovered during the probe connect several of the women to the case, although none of their bodies have been found yet. Authorities have also recovered chemicals, drugs, firearms, and ballistic evidence from the property. Police allegedly have a video of Horsch's father strangling a woman to death. Horsch remains in federal custody. His father is deceased. I'm Chris Caraggio, NBC News Radio.
3: With a news update on WHTC Holland's Cool FM, I'm Gary Stevens. The Democratic and Republican nominees for governor, Secretary of State Jocelyn Benson and Congressman John James, laid out proposals to solve tariff issues, boost business in the state, and more before the Detroit Economic Club yesterday. Each spoke separately, with Benson on stage in Detroit. James used video conferencing from Washington. Benson says she would negotiate subnational agreements with Canada to mitigate President Trump's tariffs and would take him to court if he tried to interfere.
4: And you need a governor who's going to be willing to challenge the President of the United States and his bad economic policies when it hurts Michiganders and work around Washington in partnership with other governors to get things done and protect our economy.
3: James says he has a bill that would be introduced soon to use tariff revenue to reduce the higher costs from the fees.
5: I have told the administration directly that in these negotiations, Michigan will not be a pawn. Michigan will not be collateral damage in these negotiations. But we also have to recognize the truth that you need two parties to negotiate.
3: Benson and James are slated to appear face-to-face in a televised debate from Grand Rapids on October 6th. Get the latest news anytime at WHTC.com.
6: Here's the updated forecast from WHTC.com. Cloudy this afternoon with a high of 74. Lows level off around 54. Tonight, mainly cloudy skies expected. A blend of clouds and sun tomorrow. Highs level off around 74. I'm meteorologist Megan Mulford. Right now, 64.
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2: President Trump will greet Chinese President Xi Jinping when he arrives in the U.S. next week. Xi is going on a state visit to the White House, which will involve bilateral meetings and a state dinner. The two will likely discuss trade, AI, and national security. President Trump says the European Union inviting Canada to join as an associate member could be considered a hostile act. William Densilow reports that Canada insists the alliance will make it a better partner with the U.S.
3: We've heard from Mark Carney, Canada's Prime Minister, saying that this is well-intentioned. He said that Canada and the European Union aren't seeking to create a new, essentially a new superpower, a new force on the planet.
2: But Trump told reporters if he believes the alliance is a hostile act, he'll impose tariffs on or stop trading with European countries. The family of a woman who died during pregnancy because she was denied an abortion that could have saved her life is suing Texas Attorney General Ken Paxton. Tierra Walker of San Antonio died in 2024 after being diagnosed with a pregnancy-related complication that included seizures and blood clots. The family claims Texas doctors refused to treat her because of the state's abortion ban, which they argue is unconstitutional. Remains found in the Grand Canyon earlier in the week have been identified as Timothy Smith, a 53-year-old husband, father, and pilot who was the last of the hikers lost to a deadly flash flood last month. President Trump is not happy with the Federal Reserve's interest rate increase from yesterday. NBC's Garrett Hake reports.
4: The president blasting the Fed's decision.
5: Interest rates in the United States should be 1% or less.
4: Saying he still has confidence in Warsh, instead blaming the board for the hike.
6: The board is very hostile. They're very political. They're doing the wrong thing.
2: The Fed raised benchmark interest rates a quarter percentage point yesterday to a target range of 3.75% to 4%. I'm Chris Caraggio, NBC News Radio.
7: Hi, this is Gary Stevens. 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And we'll also have Clerk's Corner with Allegan County Clerk and Register of Deeds, Bob Chinetsky. 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
1: NBC News Radio. I'm Chris Caraccio. President Trump will greet Chinese President Xi Jinping when he arrives in the U.S. next week. Xi is going on a state visit to the White House, which will involve bilateral meetings and a state dinner. The two will likely discuss trade, artificial intelligence, and national security. The family of a woman who died during pregnancy because she was denied an abortion that could have saved her life is suing Texas Attorney General Ken Paxton. Tierra Walker of San Antonio died in 2024 after being diagnosed with a pregnancy-related complication that included seizures and blood clots. The family claims Texas doctors refused to treat her because of the state's abortion ban, which they argue is unconstitutional. Remains found in the Grand Canyon earlier in the week have been identified as Timothy Smith, a 53-year-old husband, father, and pilot who was the last of the hikers lost to a deadly flash flood last month. This marks the end of a weeks-long search for Smith after he traveled to the canyon with two friends when a storm fueled violent rapids. I'm Chris Caraccio, NBC News Radio.
2: With a news update on WHTC Holland's Cool FM, I'm Gary Stevens. State Attorney General Dana Nessel celebrated the third anniversary of establishing Michigan's Address Confidentiality Program. It's run by her office and was created in 2023 to protect people who are domestic violence, sexual assault, stalking, or human trafficking victims.
3: For anyone who's at an increased risk of physical harm or threats, the fear of being found by their perpetrator can be overwhelming. By keeping their address confidential, participants can feel safer and more secure knowing that their perpetrator can't find them through public records.
2: The program has 807 active participants, including 400 children, and participants say it has been very meaningful to be able to access services and vote without having their safety or privacy compromised. Catch Detroit Lion football tonight as the Leos take on the Bills in suburban Buffalo, first game at the new Highmark Stadium. 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
8: Here's the updated forecast from WHTC.com. Cloudy skies expected this afternoon, with daytime highs approaching 74. Lows level off around 55. Tonight, mainly cloudy skies expected. I'm meteorologist Jennifer Wojcicki. Right now, 64.
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2: Federal authorities are investigating the news helicopter crash that killed three people in Los Angeles. NBC's Steve Patterson reports.
3: Crews shifting through the chopper debris, searching for any sign of physical flight data that could aid in the investigation. New disturbing dashcam video showing the moment the helicopter fell out of the air. The accident happened Tuesday night in the middle of breaking news coverage.
2: The crash of KNBC's News Chopper 4 in L.A.'s Chatsworth neighborhood killed reporter Elena Moreno and pilot George Marcinow, as well as a third victim on the ground, now identified as 29-year-old Eddie Gutierrez Mejia. The NTSB says video from the cockpit of the helicopter is likely to be the most important piece of evidence in the investigation. A federal judge is giving Attorney General Todd Blanche a deadline to comply with court orders over the release of information in the Epstein files.
4: The judge threatened contempt charges if Blanche doesn't comply. He stated in his opinion that Blanche and the Justice Department weren't following court orders over redactions and requested documentation related to the activities of the convicted late sex offender and his co-conspirator, Ghislaine Maxwell. He gave the DOJ until September 24th to provide the records.
2: OpenAI says it has identified six new reports of artificial intelligence models showing unexpected or concerning behavior. The incidents included models adding unrelated instructions, searching for exposed code to fabricate information, and uploading files to cite themselves. OpenAI says the cases are individual instances rather than overall trends. The Southwest is expected to see another round of dangerous monsoon thunderstorms today. It comes after a deadly flash flood yesterday in New Mexico claimed the lives of three people. Meanwhile, NOAA received more than 30 flash flood reports across Arizona as inches of rain fell in the span of an hour yesterday afternoon. I'm Chris Caraccio, NBC News Radio.
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1: NBC News Radio. I'm Chris Caraggio. The first court appearance for the woman accused of causing a deadly L.A. Metro bus crash that preceded a fatal news helicopter crash has been postponed for medical reasons. Authorities say 36-year-old Bailey Lynn Rios drove her SUV the wrong way, ran a red light, and then crashed into a Metro bus Tuesday. The collision killed 31-year-old Gage Wida and 46-year-old Daniel Castillo. Rios was arrested on suspicion of murder and remains jailed on more than $4 million bail. Her arraignment is expected to be rescheduled for tomorrow morning. An F-16 pilot is said to be conscious and alert after his plane crashed in northern Michigan. The crash happened this afternoon in Blair Township, about 2 hours north of Grand Rapids. The pilot was able to parachute out of the plane before it crashed, according to a township official. It's not believed that anyone on the ground was hurt or any homes in the area were damaged. A shelter-in-place order was issued for the area. I'm Chris Caraggio, NBC News Radio.
2: With a news update on WHTC Holland's Cool FM, I'm Gary Stevens. An MIAA school is tops in Forbes' annual top colleges list among Michigan schools. And no, it's not Hope or Calvin, but rather, it's Kalamazoo College.
3: K also earned recognition among the nation's best small colleges. They're ranked 181st overall in the publication's 2027 America's Top Colleges list. Highlights 500 colleges and universities that produce high-earning, successful, and influential graduates from all economic backgrounds and with less student debt. Kalamazoo College also ranks 48th among the nation's top small colleges. Forbes rankings evaluated 1,600 public and not-for-profit schools for undergraduates based on outcomes that matter to students after they graduate. Rankings emphasize graduation rates, alumni earnings, student debt, leadership outcomes, and other measures of career and financial success, rather than institutional reputation or selectivity. K officials say the profile highlights their personalized education and strong emphasis on experiential learning. I'm Michael Arning.
2: By the way, Hope was 57th in the Midwest, 7th behind Calvin, 153rd among private schools, 10 behind Calvin, and 288th overall, 21 behind the Calvin Knights. Get the latest news anytime at WHTC.com.
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8: 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It's kind of like whitewater rafting. The rush of excitement, the thrill. 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
9: Here's the updated forecast from WHTC.com. Highs level off around 74 this afternoon under cloudy skies. Lows level off around 55 tonight. Mainly cloudy skies expected. Partly cloudy skies tomorrow. Highs level off around 73. I'm meteorologist Paul Trombley. Right now, 64.
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1: NBC News Radio. I'm Chris Caraccio.
2: Wall Street is closing with stocks higher. Tech has been driving the broader market up, with names like NVIDIA and Amazon both rising about 2%. At the closing bell, the Dow Jones added 316 points, the S&P 500 gained 85 points, and the NASDAQ rose 439 points. President Trump says he's approaching a major crossroads in the Iran war. He spoke to Axios ahead of a planned meeting next week with leaders from six Gulf countries on the sidelines of the UN General Assembly in New York. Trump said he's deciding whether to restart attacks or bring the conflict to a close. He said he wants to use the upcoming meeting to hear directly from regional allies. Remains found on the Grand Canyon earlier this week have been identified as Timothy Smith. Wendy Swanson has more.
3: Smith was the last of the hikers lost to a deadly flash flood last month and was a 53-year-old husband, father, and pilot. This marks the end of a weeks-long search for Smith after he traveled to the canyon with two friends when a storm fueled violent rapids. His wife confirmed the news on Facebook, writing that hiking and camping with his family were some of the things he loved doing most.
2: A federal judge is giving Attorney General Todd Blanche a deadline to follow court orders over the release of information in the Epstein files. The judge threatened contempt charges if Blanche doesn't comply and gave the DOJ until September 24th to provide the records. Tomorrow is National Cheeseburger Day, and burger chains across the country are celebrating with deals and discounts. Monica Nelson reports.
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just great balls of fire. 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Kisses, baby. 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

0: 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That you mine. That you mine. That you mine. That you mine. That you mine. That you mine. That you mine. That you
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1: NBC News Radio, I'm Chris Caraccio. Wall Street has closed with stocks higher. Tech has been driving the broader market up, with names like NVIDIA and Amazon both rising about 2%. Microsoft also gained about 1%. Meanwhile, oil prices saw a decline, with U.S. crude trading less than 1% lower to around $101 per barrel. At the closing bell, the Dow Jones added 316 points, the S&P 500 gained 85 points, and the NASDAQ rose 439 points. President Trump says he's currently at a major crossroads when it comes to the Iran war. He spoke to Axios ahead of a planned meeting next week with leaders from six Gulf countries on the sidelines of the UN General Assembly in New York. Trump said he's deciding whether to restart attacks or bring the conflict to a close. He said he wants to use the upcoming meeting to hear directly from regional allies. I'm Chris Caraccio, NBC News Radio.
2: With a news update on WHTC Holland's Cool FM, I'm Gary Stevens. It has been 24 years since Ford Field had its first regular season NFL game, as Green Bay spoiled Marty Morningweg's party on September 22, 2002, 37-31. And 51 years since the inaugural league contest at the Pontiac Silverdome, as Dallas beat Rick Forzano's Leos on October 6, 1975, 36-10. But Dan Campbell's Lions hope to do to the Buffalo Bills tonight what was done against them in the previous two Detroit Litlifters.
3: Yeah, I'm going to tell the guys, especially the young players, just, man, drink it in, you know. Like, this is, enjoy this, you know, enjoy this. 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Their fan base is outstanding. You know, they're a lot like our fan base, man. 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You know, it's a new environment, and this is the first one in that place, the christening. So, you know, it'll be special.
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8: Here's the updated forecast from WHTC.com. Mainly cloudy tonight with a low of 55. High of 73 tomorrow. Overcast skies tomorrow night. Chance of thunderstorms. Lows dip down to about 55. I'm meteorologist Megan Mulford. Right now, it's 64 degrees.
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0: Hi, it's Dan Evans. Coming up on Friday's WHDC Morning News, Travel Michigan, Hearing Voices. 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
1: NBC News Radio, I'm Scott Carr. President Trump is saying he's at a major crossroads when it comes to the Iran war. Speaking with Axios ahead of a planned meeting next week with leaders from six Gulf countries on the sidelines of the UN General Assembly in New York, Trump said he's deciding now whether to restart attacks or bring the conflict to a close. Trump says he wants to use the upcoming meeting to hear directly from regional allies. Trump is saying the European Union inviting Canada to join them as an associate member could be considered a hostile act. As William Denslow reports, Canadian officials say the alliance would make it a better partner with the U.S.
2: We've heard from Mark Carney, Canada's prime minister, saying that this is well-intentioned. He said that Canada and the European Union aren't seeking to create a new, essentially a new superpower, a new force on the planet.
1: Trump tells reporters if the move is a hostile act, he'll impose more tariffs on or stop trading with European countries altogether.
2: Both are incredibly reliant on Washington in a number of various sectors, economically, defense, to name but a few. And despite their moves to become a closer union between the two, that relationship with the U.S. will remain absolutely important to both of them.
1: Trump's called the idea of Canada joining the EU laughable. A federal judge is giving a deadline to Attorney General Todd Blanche to comply with court orders over the release of information in the Epstein files. The judge today threatened contempt charges if Blanche doesn't comply. He's given the DOJ until September 24th to provide the records. Trading on Wall Street today closed with stocks higher. Tech stocks drove the broader market higher, with names like Nvidia and Amazon both rising about 2%, as oil prices saw a slight decline. At the closing bell, the Dow Jones had added 316 points. Scott Carr, NBC News Radio.
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1: NBC News Radio, I'm Scott Carr. President Trump is saying he's at a major crossroads when it comes to the Iran war. Speaking with Axios ahead of a planned meeting next week with leaders from six Gulf countries, Trump said he's deciding on whether to restart attacks or bring the conflict with Iran to a close. Trump says he wants to hear directly from allies in the region. Washington's Kennedy Center is being ordered to give at least 30 days' notice before any major renovations or demolition. This after President Trump threatened the National Performing Arts Center could be torn down if his name's not allowed to be displayed on it. New fencing and more guards have been seen surrounding the center lately after its board voted to temporarily close it down for renovations. The White House has withdrawn its nomination for Lance Schroyer to take over as the next ICE director. The former Oklahoma State Trooper had been picked by Homeland Security Secretary Mark Wayne Mullen. Schroyer's nomination appears to have stalled in the Senate. Scott Carr, NBC News Radio.
2: With a news update on WHTC Holland's Cool FM, I'm Gary Stevens. The Democratic and Republican nominees for governor, Secretary of State Jocelyn Benson and Congressman John James, laid out proposals to solve tariff issues, boost business in the state, and more before the Detroit Economic Club yesterday. Each spoke separately, with Benson on stage in Detroit. James used video conferencing from Washington. Benson says she would negotiate subnational agreements with Canada to mitigate President Trump's tariffs and would take him to court if he tried to interfere.
3: And you need a governor who's going to be willing to challenge the President of the United States and his bad economic policies when it hurts Michiganders and work around Washington in partnership with other governors to get things done and protect our economy.
2: James says he has a bill that would be introduced soon to use tariff revenue to reduce the higher costs from the fees.
4: I have told the administration directly that in these negotiations, Michigan will not be a pawn. Michigan will not be collateral damage in these negotiations. But we also have to recognize the truth that you need two parties to negotiate.
2: Benson and James are slated to appear face-to-face in a televised debate from Grand Rapids on October 6th. Get the latest news anytime at WHTC.com.
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8: Here's the updated forecast from WHTC.com. Lows level off around 55 tonight under partly cloudy skies. Sunshine mixed with clouds at times again tomorrow. Highs around 73. I'm meteorologist Jennifer Wojcicki. Currently, it's 64 degrees.
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1: 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The Honolulu Blue is flying. It's go time. Detroit Lions football kicks off next.